0: from the Black Country. 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
1: From the Sky News Centre at 2, a body's been found in a pond by police searching for a missing three-year-old boy in Suffolk. Noah Woods was last seen in a playground in Brantham on Tuesday afternoon. His disappearance prompted hundreds of volunteers to join in the search, and it's not being treated as suspicious. Our correspondent Emma Birchley's in the village and says it's the news no one wanted to hear.
2: People quite clearly crying, hugging, a very sombre atmosphere, not saying much at all, and actually the police too, some of the officers, emotional.
1: Buckingham Palace has hit back after the King was accused of saying Princess Diana would be forgotten soon enough. Her brother claims in a new book that the then Prince Charles made the comments days after her death. Pressure's mounting on the Bank of England to raise interest rates later this morning after inflation jumped to a five-month high. The Iran war was one of the reasons why the rate of price rises rose to 3.1% last month. A man suspected of being the so-called Putney Pusher has been found dead at his home in West London. Nicholas Brandrum, who was 44, had been questioned in June on suspicion of pushing a woman into the path of an oncoming bus in London in 2017. Now to sport, and Manchester United were left red-faced after letting a two-goal lead slip against Brighton, crashing out of the EFL Cup. The South Coast side bossed the match in the second half, despite being 2-0 down after only 10 minutes. Here's Brighton goalkeeper Jason Steele.
3: Listen, we didn't start great tonight. Two really poor goals to give away at a place like this. And you come here, you give them a leg up, you know, when they've had a tough result at the weekend, and you're like really frustrated at half-time, but we got us all back into it, and yeah, I think we really deserve that win.
1: And staying with the Cup, and Fleetwood's reward for beating Sheffield United is a home draw against Arsenal. Other highlights include Liverpool hosting Chelsea, Everton meet Newcastle, and Aston Villa go to Bournemouth. That's the latest. I'm Stevie Schillinglaw.

0: Just what is it that you want to do?
1: Well, we want to be free. We want to be free to do what we want to do. And we want to get loaded. And we want to have a good time. And that's what we're going to do.
2: Well, wait, baby, let's go.
1: We're going to have a good time. We're going to have a party.

0: Just what is it that you want to do?
1: Live from the Black Country, online, on your mobile. From the Sky News Centre at 3, police have praised the hundreds of volunteers who searched for a missing boy in Suffolk after recovering a body. Three-year-old Noah Woods disappeared from a playground in Brantham on Tuesday afternoon. The body was found in a pond 24 hours later. The news prompted emotional scenes from locals helping in the search.
2: The mood literally dropped. We've been drawn to that area twice today, and unfortunately, the last time we were there, he was found.
3: It hits like a dagger in a way. Trying to keep emotions in check has been difficult throughout the day.
4: It's a sad time, it really is, but the community here have been absolutely lovely.
1: Buckingham Palace has hit back after the King was accused of saying Princess Diana would be forgotten soon enough. Her brother, Earl Spencer, claims in a new book that the then Prince Charles made the comments days after her death. A royal spokesperson's warned grief can cloud reason and colour memory. Here's our royal correspondent, Laura Bundock.
5: This is a really remarkable intervention from the palace, a very robust response. They do not normally comment on books, and we only need to go back to the publication of Prince Harry's memoir, Spare. The palace at that point said nothing.
1: Inflation's risen to a five-month high. The acceleration in the rate of price rises to 3.1% last month is putting pressure on the Bank of England to raise interest rates later this morning. A man's been found dead months after he was arrested in connection with the Putney pusher case. Nicholas Brandrum was questioned in June on suspicion of pushing a woman in front of a London bus nearly 10 years ago. There's been a record number of complaints about water companies. The totals jumped by 84% in a year, with Thames Water and South West Water the worst performers. Manchester United let a two-goal lead slip as they lost 3-2 at home to Brighton and crashed out of the EFL Cup. Fourth-tier Fleetwood, meanwhile, knocked out Sheffield United 1-0 and will now host Arsenal in the fourth round. Aston Villa were 3-1 winners at Coventry and Everton beat Wolves 1-0. That's the latest. I'm Stevie Shillinglaw.

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1: From the Sky News Centre at 4, police in Suffolk say they've been overwhelmed by public support after they discovered the body of a child in their search for a missing boy. Three-year-old Noah Woods disappeared from a playground in Brantham on Tuesday. A body was found in a pond yesterday afternoon, although it's not yet been formally identified. Leslie Cherry's a member of Brantham Parish Council.
2: I think the village will take a while to respond and to come to terms with it. There's been a lot of people around all of the time searching, and I think there'll be time to take stock, and there'll perhaps be something happening over the weekend to bring people back together.
1: A book claims the King said Princess Diana would be forgotten soon enough, just days after her death. Buckingham Palace has hit back at the suggestion in a memoir by her brother Earl Spencer, saying grief can cloud reason and colour memory. It's expected the Bank of England will hold its interest rate later. The current figure of 3.75% could remain the same for a sixth time. That's despite fuel prices driving another leap in inflation figures yesterday. A man suspected of being the so-called Putney Pusher has been found dead at his home in West London. 44-year-old Nicholas Brandram was questioned in the summer, nearly 10 years after a near miss when a woman was pushed into the path of a London bus. Brighton became the first team in 50 years to go down 2 at Manchester United and still win, as they got through 3-2 in the EFL Cup. Pascal Gross got one of the goals that turned the cup tie around, and he's praised the whole team, including goalkeeper Jason Steele.
3: That gives you obviously relief in a stadium like that when you did it before. The experience, we tried to give it to the lads. Yeah, it was a really good performance, and I have to say Steele's save in the end was unbelievable.
1: Fleetwood, meanwhile, earned a home draw with Arsenal at their Highbury Stadium. Liverpool will play Chelsea and Everton will host Newcastle in the last 16. And the winners of Manchester City and Norwich will play Brighton. Meanwhile, Sunderland recorded a 1-0 win over AZ Alkmaar in the Europa League, their first match in Europe for more than half a century. That's the latest. I'm Stevie Shillinglaw.

0: live from the Black Country, online, on your mobile.
1: From the Sky News Centre at 5, Princess Diana's brother has claimed that the then Prince Charles told him that his sister would be forgotten soon enough. Earl Spencer has written in a new memoir that the King made the comments during a row over Princes William and Harry walking behind their mum's coffin. In a statement, Buckingham Palace says the King understands grief can cloud reason. Our royal correspondent Laura Bundock says it's a striking reaction.
2: The response from the palace certainly has echoes, I think, of that response we had from the late Queen when Meghan made allegations about someone within the royal household asking about the colour of Archie's skin. The Queen said recollections may vary. I think this statement we've had goes much further than that.
1: A body has been discovered in the search for a three-year-old boy who disappeared from a playground in a Suffolk village on Tuesday. Hundreds of volunteers joined the search for Noah Woods in Brantham. Economists predict the Bank of England will likely hold the base rate of interest when it makes its announcement later. The rate currently sits at 3.75%, and with the recent surge in energy prices, it's expected there'll be hikes later this year. Economist Linda Yu says she'll not be surprised if rates remain unchanged for now.
3: Core inflation, if you strip out energy, underlying the economy is not very strong. We saw that also in the wage growth bills that just came out, and those suggest that the economy is actually weakening. So raising rates would not help that.
1: Manchester United let a two-goal lead slip as they lost 3-2 at home to Brighton in the EFL Cup. Fourth-tier Fleetwood knocked out Sheffield United 1-0 and will now host Arsenal in the fourth round. And Sunderland returned to European football after 53 years with a 1-0 win against AZ Alkmaar in the Europa League. And rapper Macklemore has donated his £750,000 paycheck from Ed Sheeran's US tour to charities supporting Palestinian people. It's after he was dropped as a support act over comments he made about the conflict in Gaza. That's the latest. I'm Stevie Shillinglaw.

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1: Your name's not down, you're not coming in. 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
1: From the Sky News Centre at 6, Buckingham Palace says grief can cloud reason after claims the then Prince Charles told Princess Diana's brother she would be forgotten soon enough following her death. Earl Spencer's written a new memoir alleging the comments were made during the arrangements for her funeral in 1997. Police in Suffolk say they've been overwhelmed by public support after they discovered the body of a child in their search for a missing boy. 3-year-old Noel Woods disappeared from a playground in Brantham on Tuesday. A body was found in a pond yesterday afternoon, although it's not yet been formally identified. Leslie Cherry's a member of Brantham Parish Council.
2: I think the village will take a while to respond and to come to terms with it. There's been a lot of people around all of the time searching, and I think there'll be time to take stock and there'll perhaps be something happening over the weekend to bring people back together.
1: Frontline medics in the Democratic Republic of Congo say they're concerned about the pace Ebola's spreading. They say it's killed 3,500 people since May. Rapper Macklemore has donated his £750,000 paycheck from Ed Sheeran's US tour to charities supporting Palestinian people. It's after he was dropped as a support act over comments he made on stage about the conflict in Gaza. Manchester United let a 2-goal lead slip as they lost 3-2 at home to Brighton, and they're out of the EFL Cup. Michael Carrick's admitted there is pressure after losing 3 games out of 6 so far this season.
3: Yeah, that's pretty obvious, isn't it? I think to say I totally understand it. We have to accept it. I totally accept it. It's on me ultimately, you know. What results you get, I'll take that. You take the praise, I'll stand in, take the criticism and the upset. I totally understand it tonight.
1: Fleetwood continue their fairy tale run. The League Two side are into the fourth round for the first time, beating Sheffield United 1-0. And Sunderland returned to European football after 53 years with a 1-0 win against AZ Alkmaar in the Europa League. That's the latest. I'm Barry Weir.

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1: From the Sky News Centre at 7, Princess Diana's brother has claimed that the then Prince Charles told him his sister would be forgotten soon enough. Earl Spencer has written in a new memoir that the King made the comments during a row over Princes William and Harry walking behind their mum's coffin. In a statement, Buckingham Palace says the King understands grief can cloud reason and colour memory. A royal correspondent, Laura Bundock, says it's a striking reaction.
2: The response from the palace certainly has echoes, I think, of that response we had from the late Queen when Meghan made allegations about someone within the royal household asking about the colour of Archie's skin. The Queen said recollections may vary. I think this statement we've had goes much further than that.
1: Meanwhile, His Majesty will address bosses from some of the world's leading AI developers later. He's expected to say the new technology should be in the service of humanity, community and the natural world. Police have praised the hundreds of volunteers who helped search for a missing boy in Suffolk after recovering a body. 3-year-old Noah Woods disappeared from a playground in Brantham on Tuesday afternoon. Macklemore's donating his entire earnings from Ed Sheeran's tour to charities supporting Palestinian people. The rapper's made the £750,000 pledge after being dropped as a support act for comments he made about the conflict in Gaza. The British singer claims it was the promoter who made that decision. Tour expert Ray Waddell says it's a very unique situation.
3: Well, money is power, and if you're paying for everything, yes, you can make that call, but almost without exception, the promoter wants to do what the artists want. Artists lead the business.
1: In football, Fleetwood's reward for beating Sheffield United is a home draw against Arsenal in the fourth round of the EFL Cup. Brighton's victory over Manchester United means they could now play Manchester City. And it seems the way is now clear for Clear Lake Capital to take control of Chelsea. Former chairman Todd Bowley has left the club after selling his shares there. That's the latest. I'm Barry Weir.

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1: From the Sky News Centre at 8, Buckingham Palace is pushing back hard on allegations in a new book by the brother of the late Princess Diana. Earl Spencer claims that just days after his sister died in 1997, the now King told him, "Rest assured, we'll forget her soon enough." A spokesperson for His Majesty says the pain of fraternal grief can cloud reason, affect judgment and colour memory. Jenny Bond is a former royal correspondent.
2: If they just let that lie, then that's what the vast majority of the public would believe. I think they did have to counter, because recollections clearly here do vary, and recollections here are varying with bells on.
1: Meanwhile, the King will address executives from some of the world's biggest AI companies later. He's expected to urge them to ensure the technology serves humanity, community and the natural world. Hundreds of volunteers who joined the search for a missing three-year-old boy in Suffolk have been praised by police. A body was recovered from a pond 24 hours after Noah Woods disappeared from a playground in Brantham. Frontline medics in the Democratic Republic of Congo say they're concerned about the pace Ebola is spreading. They say it's killed 3,500 people since May. To football, and Brighton became the first team in 50 years to go 2 down at Manchester United and still win as they threw 3-2 in the AFL Cup. One of the goal scorers, Pascal Gross, praised the whole team, including the goalkeeper, in a crucial late stop.
3: "That gives you obviously belief in a stadium like that when you did it before. The experience, we tried to give it to the lads. Yeah, it was a really good performance, and I have to say Steely Safe in the end was unbelievable."
1: The winners of Manchester City and Norwich will play Brighton. Fleetwood's earned a home draw with Arsenal at their Highbury Stadium. And Macklemore has donated his £750,000 paycheck from Ed Sheeran's US tour to charities supporting Palestinian people. He was dropped as a support act over comments he made on stage about the conflict in Gaza. That's the latest. I'm Barry Weir.

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1: From the Sky News Centre at 9, Princess Diana's brother has claimed that the then Prince Charles told him that his sister would be forgotten soon enough. Earl Spencer's written in a new memoir that the King made the comments during a row over Princes William and Harry walking behind their mum's coffin. In a statement, Buckingham Palace says the King understands grief can cloud reason and colour memory. Our royal correspondent Laura Bundock says it's a striking reaction.
2: The response from the palace certainly has echoes, I think, of that response we had from the late Queen when Meghan made allegations about someone within the royal household asking about the colour of Archie's skin. The Queen said recollections may vary. I think this statement we've had goes much further than that.
1: Meanwhile, King Charles will meet the leaders of several major AI companies later, following concerns about the threat of rogue systems. His Majesty will host executives from firms including Nvidia, Anthropic and OpenAI at a summit in Ayrshire. A life-extending breast cancer drug is now available on the NHS England 2 years after it was rejected for being too expensive. Enhertu can give some patients with incurable breast cancer more time to live. Rapper Macklemore has donated his £750,000 paycheck from Ed Sheeran's US tour to charities supporting Palestinian people. It's after he was dropped as a support act over comments he made on stage about the conflict in Gaza. Manchester United let a two-goal lead slip as they lost 3-2 at home to Brighton and are out of the EFL Cup. Michael Carrick's admitted there's pressure after losing 3 games out of 6 this season.
3: Yeah, that's pretty obvious, isn't it, I think, to say. I totally understand it. We have to accept it. I totally accept it. It's on me, ultimately, you know. What results you get, I'll take that. You take the praise, I'll stand in, take the criticism and the upset. I totally understand it tonight.
1: That's when the football Sunderland returned to European action after 53 years with a 1-0 win against AZ Alkmaar in the Europa League. That's the latest. I'm Barry Weir.

shape. All you gotta do, honey, is kind of stand in one spot. Wiggle around just a little bit. And that's what you got. Yeah. Now let's go one time. Take it back.

0: live from the Black Country, online, on your mobile.
1: From the Sky News Centre at 10, Buckingham Palace says grief can cloud reason after allegations made by Princess Diana's brother in a new memoir. Earl Spencer claims the King said we'll forget her soon enough, just days after she died in 1997. Royal journalist India McTaggart says it's unusual to get a statement like this from the palace on this sort of an issue.
2: Buckingham Palace knew they had to respond swiftly and make an exception. And I know it was an exception because I've asked many times for comments on various books and they never give any. And as they said in their statement, as a matter of principle, they do not comment on books. But I think they understood the seriousness of these allegations.
1: Meanwhile, the King will tell AI company bosses later that they need to reassure people that they won't lose control of their lives to autonomous agents. Executives from NVIDIA, Anthropic and OpenAI will be at a summit in Ayrshire to discuss the risks posed by rogue systems. A life-extending breast cancer drug is now available on the NHS in England, 2 years after being rejected over its cost. Enhertu can give patients with incurable breast cancer valuable extra time. Rapper Macklemore has donated his £750,000 paycheck from Ed Sheeran's US tour to charities supporting Palestinians. It's after he was dropped as a support act following comments he made about the war in Gaza. Thomas the Tank Engine is back and he's bringing a new narrator with him.
3: Welcome on board as we kick off an exciting new chapter of Thomas and Friends with an all-new animated series.
1: Henry Golding, who's best known for Crazy Rich Asians and The Gentleman, will tell the locomotive's stories in a new animated YouTube series. The famous trains entertained children for 80 years now. And British men's tennis doubles player Joe Salisbury has announced his retirement from the sport. He steps away, having become Great Britain's most successful men's doubles player in the Open era, with 4 Grand Slam men's titles and 2 mixed doubles. That's the latest. I'm Barry Weir.

Yo, yo, yo, yo, welcome to another edition of the Old School Beat Show here every Thursday morning, 10 a.m. on Black Country Extra. I'm your host, Russ Bevin, playing you classic dance and rap numbers from throughout the eras.

That was Nightcrawlers with Push the Feeling On and Lisa Marie Experience with Todd Terry with Keep on Jumping. Gonna drop you a couple more classics now.

0: it, what's the plot? Yeah, that's what we's about to do. Take your ass on a mission with the boys in blue. Dre,
1: what up, Snoop?
0: Yo, I got the feeling, tonight's the night like Betty White, and I'm chilling, killing, feeling no remorse. Yeah, so let's go straight to the undercover source and see what we can find. Crooked cops that pop us and give us a gang of time.

0: out in the parking lot, the scene looked strange and it felt like a setup.
1: Bet not be, cause if it is, they getting lit up.
0: Oh, here they come from the back and they lax. I'm checking for their gats, they strapped. So what's up, Black?
1: Chill. Listen.

That's the end of another show, folks. Hope you've enjoyed the set list today. Just want to wish you all a cracking weekend ahead. And be sure to tune in next Thursday at 10 a.m. only here on Black Country Extra on the Old School Beat Show with me, Russ Bevin. Logging out the archives. Until next time, folks, it's peace out from me, y'all.

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1: From the Sky News Centre at 11, Buckingham Palace is pushing back hard on allegations in a new book by the brother of the late Princess Diana. Earl Spencer claims that just days after his sister died in 1997, the now King told him, "Rest assured, we'll forget about her soon enough." A spokesperson for His Majesty says the pain of fraternal grief can cloud reason, affect judgment and colour memory. Jenny Bond is a former royal correspondent.
2: If they just let that lie, then that's what the vast majority of the public would believe. I think they did have to counter, because recollections clearly here do vary, and recollections here are varying with bells on.
1: Meanwhile, the King will tell AI company bosses later that they need to reassure people they won't lose control of their lives to autonomous agents. He's hosting a summit involving some of the biggest players in the sector. The EU is outlining what it's planning to do to help keep children safe online. The measures include banning under 13s from social media. A life-extending breast cancer drug is now available on the NHS in England, 2 years after it was rejected for being too expensive. Enhertu can give some patients with incurable breast cancer more time to live. Dr. Simon Vincent from Breast Cancer Now says the announcement's a reminder to keep checking your breasts.
3: Many people will know that a lump might be a symptom of breast cancer, but there are other symptoms as well. It could be a swelling, it could be a redness around the nipple. So it's really important that women are aware of their changes, and if there's anything at all that you're worried about, go and see your GP and get it checked out.
1: Tennis player Joe Salisbury has announced his retirement from the sport. He's Great Britain's most successful men's doubles player in the Open era. And sales are up at Debenhams, meaning it's back into profit for the past 6 months. The retailer expects earnings to continue to improve after efforts to cut costs as part of a turnaround plan. That's the latest. I'm Barry Weir.

0: Welcome back to Black Country Extra, the Castle Writers. So in the studio today, we have Maz and Derek. Welcome.
1: Hi. Thank you.
0: How have you both been?
1: Very well, thank you.
0: Good to hear. How's the group been getting on? Because I haven't been in a long time.
1: We're doing quite nicely. We've acquired some more new members.
0: Yeah.
1: And we're looking forward to the annual general meeting on the 10th of September.
0: Yeah. And is there any more pamphlets in the pipeline?
1: Not at the moment. We've scaled back printing of the pamphlets to ease the burden on Maria.
0: Mm. Yeah. That's no, I was just wondering, because I know that you had the anthology. Is that still available from Dudley Library, or is it?
1: You probably find a copy or two in the library, but all other
0: while copies stocks
1: have
0: last.
1: Sold.
0: Yeah. Anyway, did you want to make a start with the first piece?
1: Shall I read you a little rhyme about summer fashions?
0: Go on then.
1: Which I wrote a long time ago. So it might be a bit out of fashion now. Anyway.
0: No, it all comes back, doesn't it? Fashion. So
1: what goes around comes around. I can't believe the fashions that abound in summertime. Some folk will wear just anything that's crazy or sublime. There's trousers, tights and leggings and long shorts or short longs to wear on top of undies like the slimming ones or thongs. T-shirts in many sizes, either baggy or skin tight. A shrug to keep your shoulders warm if going out at night. And now long floaty dresses with strappy clinging tops are this year's essential item from the market or the shops. These days it doesn't matter if your bra strap tends to show. Watch out for flimsy fabrics. Check your look before you go. White is lovely in the summer. Wear a petticoat beneath. We don't want to see your knickers or your BTM. Good grief. What is the point of hoodies with baseball cap as well? With all those layers in summer heat, you'd likely start to smell. I'd love some dainty sandals with toenails painted bright. The Jesus type are comfy and attractive, well, not quite. Back in the 1970s, shorts or hot pants were the rage. Could I wear a tights and shorts ensemble now? No, act your age. What happened to those 50s summer dresses with cinched waists? Our shapes have changed, our lifestyles too, and individual tastes. If you happen to be going for a seaside holiday, please check speedos and bikinis and keep rolls of fat at bay. Some skirts are short and some are long and many in between. Let's aim for pretty colours, pastel pink and mauve and green. The fashions may be casual, but we can keep them neat and look coordinated from our heads down to our feet. We'll make the summer colourful and pleasing to the eye and end up wearing plastic macks as rain falls from the sky.
0: Yeah, lovely. It's weird how fashion always comes back as well, isn't it? It's like
1: that was inspired by seeing somebody waiting at the bus station in Dudley. She was wearing leggings
0: with a massive coat.
1: stretched over her ample behind. You could see the pattern of her knickers through the leggings. And I thought, ew.
0: Yeah. It's weird because I feel like with people my age or younger people, a lot of them wear like tracksuit bottoms. And I kind of think it's really, well, like full tracksuits, I mean, like, and I think it's quite bland in a way, how everyone just dresses the same. And it's always like the same, you know,
1: T-shirt and
0: or full tracksuit bottom that everyone wears. Mm. Well, not everyone my age, but most people my age. And you just think it's weird how, you know, you go to some places where it has like the history of fashion and it changed rapidly in like the 50s and then to the 60s and then so on and so on. And then now it's just really, well, it's like the psychedelic stuff as well with like, you know, when people used to wear like bright orange stuff and like really crazy patterns and stuff, and now it's all just like black tracksuit bottoms, black tracksuit, and it's just like with a few stripes down the side.
1: Black T-shirt.
0: Well, yeah. I like my black. I was going to wear my George and Mildred T-shirt today.
1: Fine.
0: But no, I thought, I know. Well, black T-shirts are fine. I think it's not like I quite like plain stuff. Really, I'm not keen on branded stuff. That's just my weird personal preference.
1: No, I don't go for designer labels. I go for cheap and cheerful.
0: I'm the same.
1: And if it fits and it's comfy, that works for me.
0: Yeah. Each to their own.
1: Right.
0: Anyway, Derek, you've got one for us?
2: Yeah. Shall I? Can I straight on?
0: Yeah, if you want.
2: Because I wasn't quite sure whether you... Oh, you drop the music in later, don't you?
0: I can drop it in, put it some music now if you want, whilst you're prepared.
2: No,
0: you're preparing.
2: No, that's okay.
0: You ready?
2: Yeah. Yeah.
0: Action.
2: Feeling like the KGB's icicle in the heart came unbidden as the consultant haematologist pushed a box of tissues towards her. The worst? You have stage 4 cancer. She felt so alone in the little office. I wish her partner wasn't at that business meeting again, she quickly thought. But the cup in her little life was more empty than all this. I didn't sign up for this, was all he shouted as he strode off in his Armani suit and the shirts she had neatly ironed ready for him to impress his Russian mistress. Computer, end program. But life, like any other ruthless predator, came crashing at her like waves overwhelming a drowning woman. She needed all her reserves from a hard life of being unwanted and rejected since a baby. There were no toys for this cute little dumpling, no flowers and romance as she grew into a short, plain, dumpy girl. But one thing redeemed her life. She'd always been a faithful friend, and karma saw that she enjoyed more empathy than superfluous sympathy. Meanwhile, runaway Mikhail's ripped torso had turned to flab, thanks to too much rich business and entertainment, and the ever-slimmer Melania started making her own plans that did not include this Pushkin, except for divvying up his wealth in their divorce settlement.
0: It's an interesting one.
2: Yeah. Real life.
0: No, right. Mm. You often write about things that have happened in real life, or do you tend to make stories more?
2: You remember that, I don't know who said it, you know, life is...
0: Like
2: strange.
0: A box of chocolate, oh no, well, not that.
2: It's stranger than fiction. And the more I go on, like, things happen to me almost on a daily basis that you think, really?
0: And you couldn't write it.
2: I get sick of saying that you couldn't make it up. And yeah. I think that's the way the world's going. So you could once probably did sit down and kind of just use imagination. And I do kind of condense things a bit with that. But... Mm. I find more and more now that it doesn't need any elaboration, because you think, I mean, that's a real case, that's somebody I know. Mm. And people differ, but, you know, you sort of think, well, when you've got stage 4 breast cancer, what you don't want to hear is, see ya. Mm. And I'm not being judgy, because, you know, who knows all the details, but the more I know this woman, the more I think we're a marvellous, solid, you know, she looks like a little chunk. But then again, we can't all be glamorous, can we, Matt? Because beauty is only skin deep.
1: Yes. Yeah. Clean your glasses, then.
0: Clean your glasses. And on that note, I think we'll play a track. So I've picked this one. This is Bob Crosby. So you know Bing Crosby.
1: Mm-hmm.
0: This is his brother. Oh. And I found this, or I found him out from... one of the shows on, the other shows on Black Country Extra, with, it's like a jazz and blues show.
2: Oh, yeah.
0: And I found this, and I was going to play a different track, but I found that we had one Bob Crosby song, so we'll give it a spin.
2: Yeah.

0: We're back with Castle Reuters. So Derek was just saying about how Maz asked what these buttons do, and I said, I've just been told never to ever touch that side. And you were saying something about a TV.
1: I track all the way back to 1956 when we just had two channels. We just had the second channel on TV.
0: Mm.
1: And I was a curious-minded child, about four, and I wanted to know what this particular button did, which actually we now know was called contrast, but I don't think Mum understood that.
0: Oh, right. She didn't want to alter the picture.
1: Explain to the four-year-old what it was. So she said, well, just don't ever touch it. But I always persisted. I said, well, what does it do? It blows the telly up. And I thought, why would you have a button to blow the telly up? It's going to, you know. So I said, well, why? And she said, well, you know, when you finish with the telly, you press the button and that's it. And I thought, this gets stranger the more I ask. And I said, so, don't you get hurt with all the flying glass? It's blown up. No, a man comes. I said, well, don't he get hurt? And she said, no, he stands behind the door with a long stick. She said this to me. And I thought, you know what? Life's weird. I'm only four and I can't get my head around this. And I discovered it wasn't true. It was contrast.
0: after all that time.
1: But I got told off for asking too many questions.
0: Yeah.
1: But can you ask too many questions?
0: No.
1: What is life?
0: Yeah. Well, I went to the Black Country Museum, and you go into one of these houses,
1: yeah.
0: And then there's a guy, and he's a volunteer, and all he does is he just sits down on the sofa and he just watches the black and white TV, and that's all. He's just there, and he goes, "Oh, you're right, mate," as you walk in. But that, it was interesting seeing like a proper black and white TV, because when I was a kid, I used to have like the really the ones like the TVs with like the really big backs.
1: Yeah.
0: But I've never seen like one. Well, it's kind of similar, but it just doesn't have any colour.
1: Yeah. They were really tiny when they first came out, about 1935.
0: Mm.
1: And, you know, they were smaller than your screen there. And people would all huddle around it, and it'd have important things to say. They'd all speak with a posh voice, a bit like Maz does. My team remembered that there was a newsreader got this amazing name called Alvar Liddell.
2: Yes.
1: You've heard of him, haven't you? Mm. And he'd say, this is Alvar Liddell with the 1 o'clock news from Greenwich. And it would all be like very important because we were the head of the empire then.
2: He'd probably be wearing a suit and a tie.
1: Oh, he would be wearing a suit. It wouldn't be a red tie either, not the Trump, you know. So and he'd probably got spats or shiny shoes on.
0: Mm.
1: So that although you couldn't see the bottom half, and he could have just had spotty pants on, everything was about being in character. Because I've had to have a word with Maz about this just because you have to sort of generate a certain level of excitement and not look a bit ennui.
0: It's weird with accents, though. It's because there's a lot of the older things from, like, because I watch a lot of BBC archives and a lot of that.
1: Oh, do you? Yeah.
0: And a lot of that has, like, you know, proper Queen's English. And then you watch something like Porridge with like, you know, Ronnie Barker, and you got Lenny Godber.
1: Yeah.
0: Well, it's not his, you know. And then he speaks in a Birmingham accent for the first two series, and then I think on the third series it kind of just goes, "Hello, I'm Leonard Godber."
1: Yeah.
0: But not like that posh, but, you know, he like waters down his accent, I think. I'm still watching it.
1: But it's
0: interesting how, you know, it's just, it's kind of like looked down upon, I suppose, having an accent.
1: If instead of being an inverse snob like I think I was really, and thinking, well, I'm from Wensbury and that's fine by me, and why should I pretend to be what I'm not? Which is probably still valid, but you think, well, if you want to be a prime minister like Boris, and you haven't got quite the talent that you thought you claimed to have, if you've got that plummy accent like Alvar Liddell, nobody asks any questions. You can say you're a Professor Maz from wherever else, and people will just accept it.
0: Yeah.
1: And, well, I'm close to the wind because that's just happened really, hasn't it? But if I'd understood when I was younger, presenting well, which was against the grain, you know, and having the very smartest suits, Armani suits, and people just judge you by appearance. And almost nobody, possibly with the exception of Maz, will scratch away the paintwork and think, hang on, is he a real professor? And what's going on here? And because nobody does. They check it out. So you get to run a water company, make millions of pounds and live in a 9-bedroom mansion in Henley or somewhere like that. And if that's what floats your boat, but I wouldn't want that anyway. I'd rather be amongst the common people.
0: Anyway, Maz, have you got a story for us.
2: Yeah, would you like to hear this tale about the art class? The art class.
0: Art class.
1: Mm. you might flush up at this. It's a bit...
2: It is slightly naughty.
0: I think I've heard this one, I think.
2: You probably have. Yeah. I decided to join an art class to channel the creative in me. I needed a moral supporter, so dragged along my friend Lizzie. I bought the essential equipment, that's charcoal and pencils and pad. The tutor provided the easels. Of that, I'm especially glad. This term we shall start with some still life, the tutor announced with a smile, and she pointed to fruit and some flowers that had been on her table a while. You must carefully detail the shading. I don't want to see a black line. So I painstakingly drew the apple and smudged it. I thought it looked fine. The flowers were not easy in pencil, and I struggled to copy their shape. The tutor was ever so helpful and suggested a plum or a grape. The following week we did buildings and trees. That's another enigma. My house was okay with windows and doors. My trees looked like Greek letter sigma. Don't worry, we'll move on to people, said the tutor with pain in her eyes. I'm sure you will find inspiration to give me a pleasant surprise. Well, we then had to do a self-portrait from memory. No mirrors in here. My portrait was even more scary, and the tutor retreated in fear. We next had to focus our mindset, as the lesson was hands, legs and feet. The tutor, she took off her stockings, and her bunions and corns looked a treat. I think that I did pretty well then to capture her fingers and toes. Then the tutor announced that the next week a life model would come to pose. Ooh, Lizzie, do you think we'll be able to concentrate if it's a man? She replied with a grin. He'll be wearing his skin and a smile, so I know that we can. Excitement and some apprehension as I went to the class the next week. The male model was there in a bathrobe. When he turned, Lizzie ducked with a squeak. I know him by sight from the dog walk. He's quiet and has two lapsed arseholes, or they may well be two little shih tzus. Don't you think that he looks like that Nick Knowles? I was stunned into silence whilst watching this chap as he sat on the couch. The tutor, she helped him arrange things. Get comfy and try not to slouch. His body was oh so distracting, and I felt an oncoming hot flush. I tried very hard not to look at his groin, but my knees, they were turning to mush. I picked up a new piece of charcoal and started to sketch legs and arms. The tutor knew I was embarrassed as my eyes were still drawn to his charms. I was trying to think about lunch then. A banana along with two plums. If only he turned, then my face wouldn't burn, and I reckoned I could draw his bum. For lunch, I thought of some salad, but tomatoes astride a cucumber. I must concentrate and not get in a state. Would I rather do painting by numbers? Well, I finished the class, and Lizzie did too, and our drawings are being exhibited. We did very well, as I'm sure you can tell. You could do this. Just be uninhibited.
0: Yeah. I really like that one.
2: A bit naughty.
0: Yeah. Have you been to any art galleries recently?
2: I haven't been anywhere recently. I'm afraid my universe revolves around the library and a few shops in Dudley and and Lidl. And I might even venture to Maryhill because I need to get my daughter-in-law a birthday present.
0: All right. Well, I was going to say about my shop where I work. Well, I'll probably get in trouble if I mention it. TVM.
2: TVM, what do you sell?
0: It's all just like pop culture stuff.
2: Pop culture.
0: Well, it's like TV and film merchandise, basically.
2: I've been given specific instructions, a certain book from
0: a certain shop. Retailer.
2: Yes.
0: I said I shouldn't have mentioned it, then I literally just mentioned it 5 seconds after, didn't I? But never mind. But yeah, I was going to say, I haven't been to many art galleries other than the Art Yard in Cradley Heath. Because I really like it there, and it's just all local art, and it's not like the other ones where it's just like, I don't know, well-known stuff that's just like Bob Dylan stuff, which has just been like blown up. Because apparently in one gallery, they have, well, one of like the mainstream kind of galleries, they have a Bob Dylan
2: Montage,
0: yeah, or collection, and apparently it's all his actual like pieces of art are only like less than, well, I'd say that, which is like, you know, less than half an A4 piece of paper. Mm-hmm. And he's just, they just blow it up massively just mm-hmm. for the exhibition. And then they just sell it on, which I think is quite, mm-hmm. it's quite interesting how it's just a small piece of art and they just blow it up completely. So it's just massive. But
2: yes, I was looking at some Beryl Cook art the other day. Mm. I find her paintings quite humorous, and I might get some to give as Christmas presents. I don't know, some prints. Mm.
0: I like L.S. Lawry, mm-hmm. all the industrial stuff. I really like that.
2: I've written a poem about Lowry inspired by the playground. I'll have to let you hear that sometime. Because we were asked, this was some years ago, we were asked to pick a painting, and I think there were about half a dozen different ones, and write something about it. And so I did.
0: Well, I'll have to bring that one in, have a listen.
2: Okay, we'll do.
0: Anyway, we're going to play some Dolly Parton now, 9 till 5, and we'll be back.

0: We're back with Castle Rockers. So, Derek, have you got one for us?
1: Yes, this is called Dodgy Dulcie. The Roman proofreader checked the draft monumental stone bearing the message Dulcie decorum est pro patrimorium. Morium, fake news, she shrugged. Who feels anything sweet and glorious about having your cojones blown off by a ballista? Not his wife, nor his unborn kids who'll not be coming now, any more than he will. Not his family who have had the monumental task of cheering him when he's half a man. And long before he dies, she'll be heading to the cheating side of town, as some eagles will write in a couple of millennia. When will they ever learn?
0: So it's really abstract, your writing. I close my eyes and I try and picture, but it's just like,
1: As you come across the phrase Dulcie Decorum, it's a First World War poet. It's a Roman thing from back, and it used to say, it is sweet and glorious to die in the service of the fatherland. Mm. And in Latin, that's Dulcie Decorum pro matrimorium est. But he saw the emptiness of that. You know, all his mates was hanging off the barbed wire and all the stuff that you see in the First World War. Mm. So he wrote this very, very sarcastic poem, didn't he? I think it was, you probably remember it was, this First World War poet. I think it's Siegfried Sassoon. And he died, sadly, within months of the end of the war in 1917. But he wrote this Dulcie Decorum, you know, and then it ripped it to bits and it said, well, what is sweet and glorious about war? Mm. You know, It's great if you're the major that's strutting through the triumphal arch and you've got all your brass showing and they're all saying, oh, Liam, you know, he's a man. But then the bloke that's actually done the bit, whether he's Russian or Roman or us, is, you know, in a pretty dark place. And although people tend not to want to hear that message because, you know, it would spoil the recruiting, wouldn't it, really? You know?
0: Yeah, I know what you mean. Mm. Do you watch a lot of World War films?
1: I would do, but my wife forbids it because she said...
0: You play them too loud.
1: Well, no,
2: she'll be like me then. She likes a rom-com or something.
1: Well, she likes things like Downton Abbey and... But it's quite... Because she doesn't like Upstairs, Downstairs from the 70s because I found an archive there and I thought, this is it. Folks in suits and collars and people saying, have you... Curled, you know,
0: what's Upstairs, Downstairs? Is that like
1: It's another one like that. It's like an ancient replica of Downton, isn't it, really? But see, I think to be fair, a lot of stuff, like anything in life, depends on the character. Because if you got the bloke like Lord Downton, whatever his name is, Hugh Bonneville, he's got such tremendous charisma that you really believe he is a lord, and he gets a bit brassed off because he ain't really, but he's had a posh upbringing, and he's done other roles, and you think, is Lord Downton doing that? But you think, that isn't really Lord Downton, that's an actor, which we should know. But you get, if they're really good, you get completely sold, you know.
0: Oh, definitely with actors, yeah. I mean, that's when I was on one of the other shows, I asked, because it's on Dave Dinsdale, because he likes all of his shows and he really likes, you know, shows and films and stuff. And I asked him what makes, in your opinion, a good actor, and he just said... When you can't tell that they're acting, and it sounds simple, but it is.
1: Yeah.
0: And it's quite a weird.
1: It is the thing, isn't it? Like George C. Scott, he played General Patton, and you believe that is the general. Mm. In fact, I was having a drink with a gay friend in a pub in Netherton, I won't say which one, and it was a leaving do. Mm. And there was a drunk next to us, and he was a black guy as well. So he sort of bristled at this, and he said, I'm you gay? And you could see there was going to be a fight. And I said, mate, he ain't even black, but he's such a good actor. And I said, come on, let's go upstairs to the thing. And this chap was... baffled Ba-bum. At the bar. He looked black to me. But,
2: you know.
1: There you go. There you go.
0: Yeah. I was going to say, I think my favourite World War film would be Paths of Glory.
1: Oh, yeah.
0: Have you ever watched that?
1: I've heard of it.
0: Stanley Kubrick.
1: Yeah.
0: And it's really nice...
1: Yeah.
0: It's a nice film. Well, it's not nice in the sense of because it's about the war, but it's just, I just really like the film.
1: Yeah, he's great. And Kubrick, isn't he?
0: I've watched all of his films and I've got the box set.
1: Yeah.
0: Well, it's not a box set, but it's just all of his films and I just have them all together.
1: Didn't he do 2001 A Space Odyssey?
0: Yeah.
1: Yeah. And there's an iconic line in that, I don't know if you remember of it.
0: Open the door, hell.
1: Yeah. he's been stuck outside the craft on the way to Jupiter. and the machine has lip-read that they're going to terminate him. So he thinks, no, I'm going to terminate you. And so he's outside and he ain't going to come in. He's going to run out of oxygen. He said, open the pod door, Hal. He said,
0: I'm sorry, Dave, I can't do that.
1: In this reasonable voice, like, I'm murdering you.
0: It's but, a really interesting film because I feel like the characters in 2001 are more robotic in a way than the actual robot.
1: Yeah.
0: And the robot has a lot more, like, personality or character, I suppose.
1: Yeah.
0: Which is really bizarre.
1: Well, it's been trained by the coders, isn't it, back in the 70s.
0: Yeah.
1: And at one stage, when he's pulling all the chips out of this machine to kill it, it's saying, don't do that, Dave. Please don't do that. My memory is going. I can feel it. And then he starts
0: thinking. It makes you feel like really, what makes me feel like kind of sad for the machine, even though it's evil and it's trying to kill him.
1: Monster.
0: It's such a weird, bizarre film.
1: It's like all of us. It must survive. It must live. And at the end, as he's pulling the last little plugs out, it starts singing.
0: Daisy. Yeah.
1: Daisy, give and us it just, your answer. And then it starts to slow down.
0: Like when you have a toy in the loft and it just runs out of battery and you press it and you haven't played in like 20 years and it just goes, hello.
1: Yeah.
0: It's just how I talk really.
1: Because in some of the modern films now, you'd have all sparks and things, wouldn't you, and bash it up.
0: Yeah.
1: And that. And this is far more deep and subtle because, you know, there's no big explosions and that. It's just, I've pulled your chip out.
0: Yeah.
1: And you're dying.
0: Well, I actually watched that film at Dudley in the cinema. Not when it came out, but like on the anniversary.
1: Oh, yeah.
0: And it was really interesting talking to the people in the cinema.
1: Yeah.
0: And I said, and there was someone, or a couple behind me, and I said, have you ever watched this before then? And they said, no. And then they just thought, I said, at the end of the film, I said, what did you think of that then? And they just said, I don't know what it's supposed to be. I don't get it. It's just weird, and it's just like too slow and oh.
1: Yeah.
0: And a lot of people left.
1: Did they?
0: Yeah. A lot of people just couldn't handle it, but like it was too slow pace for them, I think.
1: Because Mamma Mia is more a Dudley sort of film, isn't it? I took a little friend of mine, she's only about four, and while we were watching Mamma Mia, this rather big lady got up and started dancing. And when this little girl wanted to go to the toilet at the end, and she said, Uncle Derek, did you see that big fat lady dancing in the aisle? And guess who was right behind her walking out the toilet? she didn't realise it was her. It's like, well, I'm by fat. What do you mean? Anyway, stranger than fiction.
0: Yeah.
1: Who could make it up?
0: Anyway, do you want to play a track or just send? Yeah. Who was going next? Was it?
1: I forgot. Mask.
0: Sorry.
2: Okay.
1: Are we having the roll in the hay or the...
2: I thought we'd do a bit of belly dancing.
1: Oh, OK, then. I have got a belly dancing kit in the car for you.
0: we'll
1: leave that for next time.
2: Maybe.
1: Maz in Istanbul.
2: You might have heard my line dance and ballroom dancing rhyme. Let's try some other movement. It's belly dancing time. So first, let's get the costume right, some baggy, flimsy pants, and underneath some sequin drawers that sparkle when you dance. A bra-type top with tassels on that you rotate in time. I'll show you how to do it. Believe me, you'll be fine. Now trim the lot with jingling coins, including on a veil, and spray your skin with instant tan so you don't look too pale. There's one more thing to add to that to make you look real cool. Stick in your belly button a dazzling shiny jewel. You'll have bare feet, so smooth your corns and paint your toenails pink. OK, that's that. Now shake a bit so I can hear you chink. The rhythm's Middle Eastern and you'll need quite supple hips. It really doesn't matter if you've eaten lots of chips. Just sway your butt and shake your stuff and smile, but don't look down. Let's see if one of us can win the belly dancing crown. Right. Move your arms in fluid style. Don't make it look too jerky. Oh, girls, don't be embarrassed. You won't look like a turkey. Let's try the shoulder shimmy now. You may well shake your boobs. There are no cameras here today. You won't be on YouTube. Now flip your hips to emphasise the rhythm of the drum. Rotate a bit and point your toes, but don't stick out your bum. For those of you who are young and slim, try bending back or splits. The rest of us will keep in time and maybe shake our stuff.
0: Bleep.
2: And now for the finale. We leap into our places, make sure your costume is secure so we don't see red faces, and shimmy down upon one knee, then snake-like move your arms, then everyone applauds you and your belly dancing charms.
0: Aww. Yeah, lovely.
1: We'll have it with sound effects next time. I've got the little bells.
2: Okay.
1: Got a kick from the charity shop.
0: Right, we're going to play some Elton John, and we'll be back.

0: We're back with Castle Writers. So, Derek, have you got another one for us?
1: Yes, this is called I Have a Dream. Somewhere over the rainbow, bluebirds fly. But not now. The Bluebird Toffee Factory has been sold for housing. And houses are more important than bluebirds, except if you're a bluebird. Your point of view is dictated by your dream. Without a vision, the people perish, Proverbs tells us. Rather than a vision, prefer my vision, or best, God's vision for my life. Ask him and you won't have to ask twice. Again, for his blueprint.
0: It's a short one. I actually went to visit the houses in the Bluebird Toffee estate.
1: Oh, you know about it, yeah?
0: Yeah.
1: I thought it was well predated you.
0: No?
1: Yeah.
0: No, actually, I didn't look to for buying. We just wanted to see what they were like.
1: Yeah.
0: And then we went, and then it's weird because it's like, I think it was, the downstairs was just quite together.
1: Yeah.
0: And then there was the bedrooms upstairs, and they were really it feels like it was meant for modern people, if you know what I mean. It was really modern. So
1: like
0: it was,
1: you?
0: I'm not that modern, but I mean people who have everything on the phone, so it's just nowhere to put a record player or general things.
1: No, it's all minimalist.
0: It's just a wardrobe, a little bed, and that's it. And then you got the upstairs, and then it's just massive. It's just a really massive open space. But the bedrooms, I thought, were just really weird. It's you can't really have anything in there apart from just that's just my perspective of it. But it was more
1: was this in the old factory that was listed or something, and they were converted it to the factory, or did they just knock it all down and build new houses?
0: No, I think the factory's still there.
1: But I think it was.
0: I think they've built behind the factory because it's
1: the facade they want.

0: where those facilities like the buses and whatnot.
1: Oh, yeah.
2: It's not much. Well, you got the car boot there as well, which is quite funny going to the car boot because it's just like, I don't know, really random stuff.
1: Yeah.
0: Well, you try and sell your rubbish and try and avoid buying other people's rubbish.
1: Yeah. It can be posh folks' rubbish, can't it? Like at Stairport or Amazon, whereas...
2: Yeah. Anyway, Maz, have you got another one for us?
0: Do you fancy a romp in the hay?
2: Too scared to answer that question.
1: Do the part wear a funny hat?
0: Oh, I'll launch myself into this then. I remember way back in the 60s, when I still had the surname of May, my curious mind came to thinking, what's it like then, a romp in the hay? Haymaking took place in late summer, provided the weather was dry, but you know it was terribly dusty, and hay fever struck me. Oh my! So romping was off the agenda. Antihistamine treatment was key to fend off those terrible symptoms, itchy eyes and a snivelling me. Though I was a little bit drowsy from the pill that I'd just had to take, I was hoping to find a young farmer armed with pitchfork, a smile and hay rake. There was no combine harvester that time in the wilds of deepest South Wales, so it was all down to timing and muscle and a hope for no rainstorms nor gales. The hay was cut down in neat rows and dried before it could be stacked. Then off to the barn 'twas transported. All the helpers were sweaty and whacked. Now the young man that I'd had my eye on, he raised both his eyebrows at me. I knew that this was a clear signal for something to bring me some glee. He carried a flagon of cider, and we guzzled that down for our thirst. He led me straight into the barn and said, "Come on, let's climb up there first." But the cider kicked in as I looked up, so I told him, "No fear, I might fall." Then he gathered an armful of hay, and he led me along to a stall. We lay down and he started kissing. I could tell he was full of desire. The passion was so very heated, there might have been a risk of fire. I realised this was such folly and not just some brief slap and tickle, for every move was rather painful. The hay contained many a prickle. My long hair acquired some additions like flowers and thistles and an awn. This romp could have been much more comfy on the pristine green sward of a lawn. The young man had suddenly jumped up and said, "There's that bloody hen clucking. Watch out for some newly laid eggs." Then I thought he said something like plucking. We snuggled together so closely, it was more than a little bit nice. In the quiet, I heard scratching and squeaking. He told me, "Don't worry, it's mice." This romp was becoming eventful with the cider and passion combined. Then the afterglow impact, it hit me. I fell into a slumber divine. It must have been some hours later. He was ardently kissing my neck, and his breath could have been a bit sweeter. But his body weren't there, I thought. Heck! I then heard a voice shouting out, "Daisy, come on, I got milking to do." I opened my eyes and to my great surprise saw a cow close to me. She said, "Moo." So my romp in the hay was a daydream and the young man my fantasy stud. Don't drink cider then snooze in a barn or you'll come down to earth with a thud.
2: Is that a fairly new one?
0: Yeah, I wrote it last year.
2: All right. Mm. Have you been writing much recently?
0: No, still? Completely devoid of inspiration.
2: Really?
0: So
2: I remember when you came on a few months ago and you said that, and I was wondering if you'd been writing anything.
0: I don't think I've written anything at all this year, apart from shopping lists.
2: Really?
0: So, yes, I'm having to dredge up all the old whiskery stuff.
1: They're good, aren't they?
2: I really like them.
0: Thank you.
1: I thought we were talking about limericks, and I did a limerick yesterday after I happened across a couple in the wood. It just reminded me of what you were saying.
2: Uh-huh. Yeah. Have you got another piece for us?
1: It's just a little limerick, this.
2: No problem.
1: I was waiting for a bus and I was taking short. I went into the woods and I discovered this couple, a bit like Maz has just been saying. And I looked away and hoped that they hadn't seen me and been embarrassed and put off. But it occurred to me that people on the top deck would have a grandstand view. So
2: as long as it's clean.
1: It, it,

0: not too mucky. If you want, as long as it's not too mucky.
1: Plenty of room on top. Girls on the 82 about to shop had an eyeful of a fruity couple through the trees where there was no spare room on top.
0: I really want you to expand that one.
1: I only got a glimpse. I didn't take a picture. I thought he might biff me.
2: No, I think that was wise.
0: Yeah. It's a shame that... Have you been trying to, like, combat the writer's block at all? Or didn't kind of...
2: I've been doing more proofreading. Davida asked me to go through her first novel. Mm. And I've almost done that now. Mm. Attacked it with my red pen. And... I can think of perhaps a rhyming couplet, and then that the inspiration or the ideas just don't come.
0: No.
2: So
0: it's a strange thing, inspiration, because I feel like you need to just make a start, because I've got a few ideas which I've got, you know, in my notes, but I just need to start it really. But I kind of just think, I don't know, I want to do something different, which isn't the same thing which I always normally do or typically do. Because a lot of stuff I do is just about, like, either nature or just, like, a depressing poem, as I call them.
2: Actually, I've tried to write something exotic and even considered erotic. It's not really me. My forte, you see, is to moan and be really neurotic.
0: Ah, there you go. That's another one for you.
3: That's one for the pamphlet.
0: Yeah,
1: something that seems to work for me when we do like writing exercises, because Mazel sort of come up with an idea like she couldn't believe her eyes when, and then you have to finish after 10 minutes.
0: Yeah,
1: and I find sometimes if I don't start off on the thing I think I'm going to do, but go somewhere else, it's more creative than, you know.
0: Yeah. It's an interesting. Interesting when it's, you know, when you have all your ideas and you try and, you know, put them all together.
1: Yeah.
0: Anyway, we're going to go out with some Eric Clapton.

Thank you.

0: live from the Black Country, online, on your mobile.
1: From the Sky News Centre at midday, Princess Diana's brother claims the then Prince Charles told him she would be forgotten soon enough in the days after her death. Earl Spencer says the comment came during a heated row over William and Harry walking behind their mother's coffin. Buckingham Palace says grief can cloud reason, affect judgment and colour memory. Jack Royston from Newsweek says the unusually direct palace response is significant.
2: The royal family has been on the record to journalists for years, dating back decades, that they never respond to books, and they didn't respond to Prince Harry, but they have chosen to respond to this, and they have basically poured a lot of fuel on the fire.
1: Meanwhile, King Charles is hosting a meeting of artificial intelligence bosses and will say the technology is deeply concerning. His Majesty wants executives to make sure systems don't allow us to lose our humanity. Some breaking news, and the Bank of England decided to keep interest rates unchanged at 3.75%. That's despite inflation in the UK rising to 3.1% yesterday. A new drug for breast cancer patients could give people an extra 7 months of life compared to chemotherapy. The treatment's now been approved by the NHS in England. Macklemore's donating his entire earnings from Ed Sheeran's tour to charity supporting Palestinian people. The rapper's made the £750,000 pledge after being dropped as a support act for comments he made about the conflict in Gaza. The British singer claims it was the promoter who made that decision. Tour expert Ray Waddell says it's a very unique situation.
3: Well, money is power, and if you're paying for everything, yes, you can make that call, but almost without exception, the promoter wants to do what the artists want. Artists lead the business.
1: And a river that's home to around 500 crocodiles has been cleared to host Olympic and Paralympic rowing and canoeing events at the 2032 Brisbane Games. The course is on the Fitzroy River, and it passed an assessment which didn't consider the reptiles. That's the latest. I'm Barry Weir.

0: Israel, a monthly catch-up with Jan and John, and you've got a guest today. Yes. So tell us about the guest and then we'll talk to the guest.
1: Yes, my very good friend and my old neighbour from where we used to live, Irene Bastable. Unfortunately, she's been in the wars and broke her elbow in two places.
0: Oh, no, he's come in, he's got, and it's quite a bit, quite a snazzy thing.
1: Yeah.
0: Bright purple, eh?
1: Yeah, she had the operation last week and they've had to plate it.
0: Oh, blimey.
1: Yeah, so it's been quite painful, hasn't it? So, yeah, but we've had Irene over to our new place.
0: Yeah.
1: And she stopped over the weekend and been looking after her. And well, I've said to her she'd come back next week.
2: Yeah, so she'll definitely be visiting regularly. Absolutely gorgeous weather moves.
0: So. Off air, we sort of know each other through somebody else, don't we? So tell us about your link with Megan.
2: Yeah, I've worked with Sherry for probably 10 years.
0: My sister-in-law.
2: That's right, yes. Yeah. So. It was mentioned, obviously, when the names come across it, and I thought, well, when I see, I think I've met you before at different, when you've done your fundraising.
0: Yeah,
2: so I'll be, see, she's coming to visit me this week.
0: Oh, brilliant.
2: So whether she's listening, I'll tell her to have a listen, and
0: fantastic.
2: So, yeah, she's lovely. Lovely person, lovely family.
3: Small old age.
0: So how long were you living together then?
1: Before I met John, I moved in there in 99 and Irene moved the year after. And I went through some really bad times and everything. And Irene, I always call her my angel because I looked after me, you know, and her own family and everything. And looked after my kids as well. And basically, I could never, ever repay her for what she did for me.
0: So
1: we've always been really close.
2: Well, it's worked both ways, hasn't it? We've helped each other out, and that's how you met John, wasn't it, John?
1: Yes. I was out with Irene Turfle.
3: Yeah, you was.
0: How did that work then?
1: Well, I was in full plaster because I got a broken leg at the time, and we went up the dog up on the Adley Road.
0: Oh, the Adley Road,
1: And John apparently been looking at me all evening. I hadn't even noticed. And a mutual friend came over and spoke to us. And
3: it was Johnny Dix, right?
1: Yeah, Johnny Dix. And
3: because I used to get to his boxing gym at the time.
0: Oh yeah.
1: And come over, but Irene was she was driving me around and taking me out, so I wasn't climbing the walls. But that's how I met John in the dog. You know, and just went from there, really. But Irene used to take me out and used to take me shopping and stuff like that. But otherwise, I think I'd have gone doolally.
0: So, have you always been on Brandall then? Did you grow up in?
2: No, actually, grew up in Smethwick and then sort of moved gradually then sort of up to Albury that way and then, Brandall.
0: So were you a Perryfields girl then?
2: No, not at all. Cardinal Newman's in Bearwood. Yeah.
0: Oh, really?
2: Catholic school, yeah.
0: Oh, right.
2: Yeah, so I was there then,
0: And, of course, Sherry worked in care, so is you working in care?
2: Yeah, we're still working at the same company, Housing 21, so, but different courts,
0: Small world, isn't it?
1: Small world. She used to work for the Halifax many years ago.
0: Oh, did you?
2: Yeah, 18 years, down at the Hagley Road West.
0: Did you?
2: Harbourne as
0: well. My late missus worked for the Halifax.
2: Oh, did she? Which branch? Yeah,
0: she worked mainly... she started with the Leeds when it was in the service centre. Then they took over.
2: Yeah.
0: Mainly at Dudley, in the Churchill precinct.
2: Yeah, I was at Leeds actually up at Bearwood by the King's Head. That's where I first started. Yeah.
0: Oh,
2: yeah. Then switched over.
0: How weird's that?
3: Very small world, actually.
0: It is a very, very small world. Yeah, we met sometimes. They go, do you know so and so? Yeah, well, I know so and so. And then it just gets strange, isn't it?
1: Yeah.
0: So, how's you getting on then with your new place? I've seen the pictures of the deers and everything.
3: Yeah, lovely.
1: We've been working hard.
3: We've worked hard on the garden over the last few days.
1: Yeah. Opened it all up and just put like one of those cut out metal fences so it looks like all leaves and everything.
3: Yeah.
1: We can see the deer.
3: A better view of the animals, these.
1: But they're coming. Oh, they have to hear us now. And them coming thinking, oh, we get carrots when we hear them.
3: Yeah.
1: And throwing the carrots over and it's come like a novelty, you know.
3: It's just absolutely fantastic, ain't it?
1: We've had about 10 come all
3: The most we've had is 10,
1: You know, but they've got babies as well. And then
0: do they come right up to the
3: fence?
1: Not right up.
3: Well, onto the top.
1: They come onto the top, yeah. But not when we're actually out there, do they?
2: There's one Saturday that got really close.
3: I've had them up the top, but they're very skittish. So if you move quick, so I'll move really slow and I'll just on the fence here and I won't go no further, you know. One was probably about 3 foot away from me, but it wouldn't come no closer, obviously, you know what I mean. And like my friend said, Arlen, well, look, big sister, and I said, oh, my ambition is to tame them. And like he says, I said, would you really want to do that though, them wild animals? And then I thought about it and then I thought, nah, you've got to keep them wild. You know, you don't want them getting used to people, do you?
1: No.
3: You know, so.
0: Well, you don't know what advantage you should be took with.
3: Well, exactly. Yeah. You know, somebody could hurt them.
1: Lots of nice people
0: out there.
3: We still haven't seen a stag yet, but we saw a stag when we was coming back from the local pub. The Robin Hood, was it? What did you say?
1: It's
3: Robin Hood. All of a sudden, Jan says, oh, look. And the stag was in the middle of the road, big, massive antlers. And then it just ran across. And, oh, God. It's one of them, you tried to get your phone out, but it'd gone before I could get my phone out. So my ambition is to hopefully see one.
0: Yeah.
3: Where they stand by our garden, you know.
1: Just to drive. Amazing. And it just runs out sort of in front of us, looked at us.
3: Yeah.
1: And it was just a magic.
3: It was just, it's so, what's the word, majestical. It was beautiful, boys. You know. It actually was bringing a tear to my eye thinking about it because it's something I've always wanted to see in the world and I've never seen it. So I says, oh, I hope that comes round for a couple of carrots. You know, hopefully we will.
0: What was your impressions of where they've gone to then?
2: It's absolutely stunning, beautiful, different world.
3: You loved it, don't you?
2: I can understand. Obviously upset when they were leaving. They told me, like, last year there's plans. I thought, it won't happen, but... then things happened too quick, you know, the board went up and I was like...
3: And then we had, when we moved, they put the flags out. Yeah. We had a party, celebrated.
0: So how long have you been, were you next door to one another then?
2: 26 years.
1: Yeah, 26
2: years. Long time.
1: And our kids, they sort of grew up together, didn't they?
2: Together at school,
1: And they all went to the same school and everything. Mm. But we've just always
2: been
1: there for each other. You know, so if one of us is been in distress or anything like that, we've always been there. If he picks the phone up and say, I need you, Jan, I'll be there.
3: Or Irene's come round for tea when I smelt the food cooking.
2: Yeah, put my head out the window. I
3: thought I'd just pay you a visit, but you've always done extra,
1: I've
3: always cooked extra, especially if I'd been on a long shift.
1: Sometimes I always just put a plate up and I used to send John round, see if Irene wants that, and stuff like that. But
0: strange, isn't it, because Mrs. Skettit was in it up the close.
1: Yeah.
0: Mum always used to shout over the fence, what you got? You'll go and then say, I've got this and you'll go. Because I think they had five or six. We had four. So it was like, well, we'll do this, shall we, for them tonight? And then they'd all want to be doing something, and they'd just plate it all up. But I mean, you don't hear it very often.
3: Nobody cares no more. Nobody bothers.
1: Very often, you know, and like if Irene popped in for a coffee, I was like, do you want a bacon sandwich? Well, go on then. You know.
3: And we have noticed, like, round by us now, how friendly people are. You know, I mean, like, the bakeries you go into, the tea shops you go into, the pubs you go into, and really, really friendly, ain't they?
1: Mega friendly.
3: And the pub we go in, the Robin Hood, they've got to know me because they've obviously saw that and know I've got dimension. They always make sure you're absolutely sound, you know what I mean? And are they very, very caring? I've got it. Up to you, we ain't come across one miserable person, you know, even on the site we're on. Everybody waves in the car, all says hello when they're going past, don't they?
1: Yeah, because they want to be.
3: But you know what I mean. It's
0: a woman's thing.
3: Curtain twitches. Yeah. It's just a different world, eh, for us.
1: I'm trying to convince Irene to buy one on the side.
3: They got the rules and SAF rules and that, but we've got past that now, you know what I mean. But I've got no regrets being there at all. None. And
0: Did you get your panelling sorted out?
3: Yeah, them coming the end of the month to do it early.
0: That's the one thing.
3: Yeah. We don't get no cheaper, but still. It swings and roundabouts, it's one of them, but it ain't in the world. Yeah. But I ain't been too bad, have I, since I've been there?
1: To be fair, I've been a bit, think he's got dementia.
3: I've been a bit sharp,
1: have I? Since we've moved, I don't know if it's because he's more laid back or not thinking about it because he's been a bit more busy.
3: I have,
1: he's been really good.
3: Yeah.
1: Really good. Yeah.
3: And I haven't been nowhere near tired because when we was at home, I was always going to bed on the afternoon, all right? Because I was tired.
0: Yeah.
3: And I was told, oh, it's your dementia can tire you out. And then on evening times, I'd sleep. But now, I ain't been to bed on the afternoon. And it's the opposite. I can work, like the other day, I worked from 9 o'clock in the morning till 8 on the evening. And I thought, oh, we went and got fish and chips. So I thought, oh, soon I hit the pulley, I'd sleep. It was 2:30. Well, I was just looking at the ceiling too early. I was
1: still working out to do the garden.
3: Yeah, it could have been,
1: things like that, because we've done quite a bit in the garden. Mm. You know, done like the heavy stuff, and I just sat putting these buddy screens up to put in the fencing.
0: Yeah.
3: I mean, worked out a bit cheaper. Which I wouldn't it no bigger, because we only want a small place to maintain, ain't it? You know what I mean? But like I said, what I like about it, I could clean all the windows in 20 minutes and do the housework in 15. Where in a 3-bed house, look, well, yeah, it could take you all day, couldn't it?
1: Oh, yeah.
3: You know what I mean? So it's flipping great.
0: Would the doctor, do you get for assessments, would the doctor say you can almost like slow it down by being in a different
1: environment?
3: I don't know.
1: I mean, we've just swapped over doctors and we've got to go and like have a...
3: It's an old church, that the GP's in.
1: Where you have
3: it's beautiful.
1: And they just sort of talk to you.
3: Yeah, we've got to get invited to have medicals over.
1: Yeah, we've got to go
3: so
1: in
3: we'll go into that.
1: And get like the meds transferred over. But yeah, I mean, our new doctors, it's in an old church.
3: I always maintain, like when I've done my monthly video, I think it's down to positive attitude as well. You know, it's like it's something else. If you sit in the chair thinking, oh, I've got dementia, oh, I'm going to get this, oh, I'm going to get that, you'll probably end up causing it quicker than, you know what I mean? Whereas, you know, I try my hardest to fight it. And I think being where we are and being so happy, seeing the animals, seeing the forest right by you in your back garden, and all the trees, you're surrounded by a forest. It's like my friend says, it's recharged your energy. And it's got a bit of... Yeah. I mean, I had 2 bad days, don't I, when I was there? I got a bit confused, I still get a bit confused now and again. And then sometimes when I'm out and there's a few of them, sometimes I'm having to like concentrate on what I'm saying, because when there's more than one talking, I can't grasp it in my head properly, and then I can't get my words out properly. You know, but luckily that it ain't all the time, is it? But I felt better. Like I said, apart from losing my weight, but you know.
0: Yeah, that was something you were telling me before you come in.
3: Yeah.
0: Fairly quick, isn't it?
3: Well, I mean, on my video, I said 2 stone. I looked at scales wrong. I lost just over 1.5 stone in 4 weeks. Is it something like that? Yeah.
1: I mean, we're waiting for the CT scan to come back. I think I might have to contact the new doctors because I can't get onto the site properly now. Come back from that. Blood's come back and that's fine.
3: I ain't worried. I know it'll come back later. But it's finding out, is it my dementia that's causing it, or is it something else, or is it like psychological? You know what I mean? But it's like, I had to force... we had egg and bacon, didn't we?
2: Yes, I
3: had to force it down, mate. You know, and then even sweets, I mean... I hardly eat, I don't eat chocolate now, do I? And the other week, I thought, oh, I'll buy a bag of Revels. I need to get sugar back in my body. I had about a quarter of a bag. I threw the rest away. It was making me feel sick.
0: Really?
3: Yeah, I couldn't stomach it. And
0: they do say your taste buds completely
3: changed,
2: definitely.
3: That's why I used to eat a lot of sweets, don't worry. I think that's why I become diabetic, because I was having 3 bags of M&M's for breakfast.
1: To be fair, he's always ate a lot of sweets, and he does like the Addy Pounds.
3: Yeah, and now I haven't touched them, have I?
2: It's a trip every day.
3: I ain't touched them now, but if I don't force myself to eat, I could get 2, 3, 4, 5 days probably without eating. I don't get that feeling in my stomach. But as I say, because of my sugar and the weight dropped, that concerned me, didn't it? Because how I went and I had to have a cookie. It dropped right down, didn't it, my sugar levels.
1: He'd come in and he said, oh, I don't feel right. And he was shaking and he was sweating.
3: And that's the signs.
1: And I says to him, check your sugar. So we checked his sugar and it had gone right dropped, down to 4. And it's usually about 7, 8. And it had gone down to 4. And I said, right, get a biscuit down, yeah. So he had the biscuit.
3: And then
1: was about 10 minutes.
3: Less than that,
1: he was
3: it?
1: He was back to normal.
3: Yeah.
1: Well,
3: as normal as I can be. So obviously that concerned me. You know, and like family, and Tom was on about it, worried about Jack's husband, about, you know, you'd probably be better off if you could eat 4 very small meals a day.
0: Yeah.
3: He said that would be better for your sugar levels, but it's eating it, you know what I mean?
1: It's eating when you don't fancy it.
3: I just don't want it,
0: And the taste buds do change.
3: Well, as I said, my taste buds have changed ages ago, didn't they? You know what I mean? I mean, it's crazy. When we was at the pub, couple of weeks back, I actually could smell this woman's perfume, and I asked her what perfume her had on it. She told me, I can't remember what it was, and it's in my thingy, and I says, oh, it's your dementia what's caused her. And then I was talking about her mum had dementia, and her says she couldn't smell and taste things. And I says, you know, I says, forgive me, I says, I'm so excited that I can actually smell something. Worries.
1: Yeah.
3: And every now and again, I can smell the sweet stuff. You know what I mean?
0: Yeah, they did used to say to us, that you taste really salty, spicy stuff.
1: Yeah.
3: Salty stuff. Yeah, sweet.
0: Which is why a lot of them would eat a pudding, but they wouldn't eat a
2: meal.
3: Interested.
0: In your work, did you come across?
2: Yeah, we do have
0: different
2: people.
0: Different types of dementia.
2: All different types, yeah. Some people you'd think, oh, there's just a little bit there. And then obviously some had progressed to difference. Definitely.
1: Yeah, Cyrie still works in still care.
0: Oh, you're still at age 21?
2: Yes, normally, yes. Yeah. Just off at the moment, but I hope to be back soon. But we've still got, you know, people there. And so every person's individual, you know, so it's...
0: I think that's what people don't understand, you know, they blanket it. A bit like autism and...
3: Yeah.
0: And yet every person's slightly different.
3: It's different,
2: It is.
0: I mean, I've said to John, sometimes we used to get people with vascular and it was very, very quick. But as you say, a lot of it's mind over matter in it.
3: I mean, I don't want to disrespect if anybody's listening to this. You know, we've got dementia. Well, my dad's positive and he's like this. But I do believe a lot of it is down to mindset and I'd say luck. Really, you know what I mean? Because as I've said, I think I've said this before, at my club on a Wednesday, I've seen the difference in some people in a year and a half, how they've deteriorated. You know what I mean? And I think, do you surrender how it is, or do you think, no, I'm going to fight this, I'm going to find different things to do? I don't know, you know. I do class myself, although I've got vascular dementia, I class myself as lucky. You know what I mean? And I do think that my positivity and the way I feel in life and the way my religion, the way of life, I do feel that helps me tremendously, to be honest, And fingers crossed, mate, look, continue, you know. But
0: I definitely think if you try to keep yourself fit, you know, today.
2: Big difference,
3: I think so, because as I says, if you was to sit in the house, woe is me. You know, which I ain't calling people who do that week. Everybody's different, ain't they? But I think if I was to sit in the house, well, it's me, I've got to, I think you could bring it on quicker. You know what I mean? And obviously, we fight it for as long as we can, don't we? You know. Plus, John says to me, if you get worse, you're going in and home, so I'll go kick myself.
0: Send you back to
2: mine.
3: I'll be booked my room in Irene's place, just in case, It'll be my carer then.
0: Should you play a record?
1: Why not?
0: This was actually had a night, it's the Proms at the moment on the BBC.
1: Oh, is it?
0: And they had a whole night of Marvin Gaye tributes.
1: You'll
0: probably get it on catch-up.
1: You'll
0: probably have to get it on catch-up. I mean, obviously, it had other people singing, but it was just fantastic. Oh. So here's Marvin Gaye with the classic, Heard It Through the Grapevine.

0: Kingston Town by UB40. We wanted John Holt, but we haven't got it, so whoever's in the library, can you get the John Holt version, please? And a story about that, yeah, Kingston Town, UB40. The first album was the old Claims thing, yeah. UB40, and it was released by Graduate Records, which was above Theedham's in Dudley.
1: Oh, right.
0: How about that? Not many people know that.
1: You're full of information.
0: Yeah, without a doubt. Yeah, it's called Graduate Rec. I can't remember the two blokes, but it was like, downstairs was like a, you could get tools and all that from it. Mm. You went up the steps and it was Graduate Records.
1: Oh,
0: and they
1: wow.
0: released the first UB40 album.
1: Oh.
0: Which is great. And I don't know, then I think they got a big deal. They got signed and stuff like that. So great. Anyway, we're back talking about dementia and your new place and all that. So, and but you want to give a shout out to the church that you get to, don't you?
1: Yeah, our spiritualist centre. They're having a summer fair on the Saturday, the 5th of September, between 12 and 4. And it's number 10A, Church Square, Albury, West Midlands, postcode B694DX.
2: And that's the Dorothy Hudson Spiritualist
1: Centre. Yeah. And they're going to have four mediums on, one-to-one readings for 10 minutes, and it's £10 each. And the mediums are Jeanette Westwood, Jane Hodgetts, Joan Edmonds and Doc Cole, and they're all very good mediums.
2: Yeah. Mm. Wonderful people
1: yeah,
2: as well.
1: Very, very much. And there's a tabletop on.
3: There's different activities, aren't there?
1: A tombola, raffle prizes, food on sale, and much more. So anybody's welcome. Just come along and enjoy the
0: it's
1: day.
0: Just down the well, it was a library, isn't it? But it's like the courts now, isn't it?
1: Just down the little white building.
0: Right at the on the corner.
1: Yeah, on the corner.
0: Yeah, yeah.
1: Then they'll all give you a very big welcome.
0: Yeah. Have you been back to one of the meetings since you've moved?
3: I haven't. We went to one coffee morning, didn't we? Because obviously I used to do the coffee mornings. I loved it, I did. Pauline, the president, gave me the job to help keep ticking my brain over, like.
0: Mm.
3: And obviously when we moved, but we had to come back down it, Aldaby, for summer. And then...
1: It was for your scan.
3: Oh, for my scan, that's right. Yeah. Oh, so I had my scan and we'd tell them we was coming up and then we just walked in there.
1: Oh, God, yeah.
3: It was lovely to see
0: really?
3: Everybody. Yeah.
1: Yeah.
3: Everybody but I had been to a service, yeah. We're going to. I mean, we went to one last night in...
1: In our area,
3: Sturchley, Spiritualist Church.
0: Oh, Sturchley, yeah.
3: Yeah, beautiful church and was made very welcome, so... And it was just 15 minutes from where we live. So, you know, but I'll never be like how I was at Albury. I'll never join another committee and all that because I am still on the committee at Albury. You know, but we'll just go when we can, haven't we? That's what we said.
1: Yeah.
3: We can just go when we can.
0: And do you keep in touch from the people who you, the group that you used to go to as well?
1: Oh, yeah.
0: Yeah.
1: Yeah.
0: The chap who come in who was the fisherman.
1: Oh,
3: Brian.
0: How's he doing?
1: Brian.
3: Yeah, he ain't been too good. And Lisa, who has health problems and with her heart and her blood pressure and all that, you know what I mean? But, like, I spoke to him a couple of weeks back, but when Lisa's not well, Brian worries over her and then it makes him worse, like. But that's Thomas. But he seems to be doing all right.
1: Yeah.
3: He'd got some fishing going on and... we put it in the diary, we was going to go up and see him, but something's come up and we can't make it. So I messaged him yesterday and I says we'll have to catch up soon. And you know what, mate? So we will do, will we? You know, because he's a good mate, so yeah, but they're just actually, it's one of them, ain't it? They have the problems.
0: It's time as well, isn't it?
3: You know, and then us moving where we am, not everything's just down the road no more.
0: I was going to say, what's the nearest big place to you then? Town-wise?
1: Telford.
3: It's Telford.
0: Oh, Telford would be the nearest.
1: I mean, we're literally 10 minutes from Ironbridge, the actual bridge.
3: Yeah.
1: So that's like our little local sort of town.
3: Place, yeah.
1: But the biggest one, I'd say, was Telford.
3: Yeah.
1: We did fall across this one called Madeley.
0: Oh, Madeley, I've heard of Madeley.
1: Yeah. Because
3: where the post office?
1: No, we had to go to like one of their main post offices. To do my driver's licence, change it over. And we said then, well, we'll have to come back and have a look round, but I needed my scooter because I can't walk round. So We hadn't got it in the back of the car, so one of the days we'll go and investigate around there.
3: Yeah, well, as we
1: and
3: says,
1: see what's there.
3: There's a lot of places we've been to, but you know, that will be when everything's done. Everything by choice.
0: Did you find you had to almost like relocate yourself in terms of your dementia?
3: I did.
0: Did that take a while?
3: Well, to be honest, I think I was kidding myself, but I was. I don't want to say nothing to Jan, but I was finding it difficult. That's why I wasn't sleeping. And I think what it was, like one of our OTs found up, you know, to say I'm off the books, but I'm still as a volunteer, blah, blah, blah. And it can take a while for you to settle, you know what I mean? And I think coming away from everything back home, shall we say, you know, my two clubs, my church three times a week, coffee mornings, to not being able to do none of that, although when you're living somewhere beautiful, it was hard for me to get my head around. Mm. But I've got there now, I'm getting
1: he's
3: there.
1: He's settling.
3: Settling, yeah, that's the word.
1: You don't tell me, but I know, because I can read him.
0: I was going to say, you must know the difference.
1: I'll read him.
3: Yeah, but you don't look say nothing, you know, I mean, I thought, let's just try and deal with this. But I was missing everybody terribly. But, you know, but obviously, as I said, it would have been different if I could drive, because I could say, I'm 50 minutes, I'm probably down the church, you know, so and so, but obviously I can't do that.
0: And
3: Jan's had a bad few days with your fibre, are you? And mobility when he's in a lot of pain. So, and then that gets to me then, because I can't drive. It's the only time it gets to me. And I think, well, I've got no independence. I've got to rely on Jan totally to take me anywhere.
0: Mm.
3: You know, can't even go down the shop. It's two miles away.
1: I do my best, but sometimes I just have to say to him, I can't do it today. I am absolutely
3: Which I do understand, sometimes I climb the walls, don't I?
1: He does.
3: I'm all right if I've got something to do now.
0: Yeah.
3: Where when I lived at home, I never got off my backside, did I?
1: Nah. Sometimes he'd disappear and I think, well, where's he gone? He was round Irene's.
3: Quite a few times. I wouldn't even say nothing, I'd just be out. And then I'd just pop into Irene's, wouldn't I?
1: Yeah.
3: And be sitting in the garden and thought, I never told Jan where I was. But like, you know, I'm getting used to it and that's it. But if I ever wanted to get somewhere, then I'd just catch a taxi. You know what I mean? And,
0: do you have to, I mean, if he could, say he caught a taxi, would you worry about, you know, obviously people can, you know,
1: disappear.
0: Yeah. Well, and people can take advantage of people. Yeah. Is that something if you...
1: I mean, at the moment, he's still sort of compass mentis.
3: Mm.
1: I'd let him go down into Ironbridge because it is literally like 10 minutes in the car. I wouldn't let him go any further.
3: Oh, no.
1: But I have got that app, the 360.
0: Oh, you track her on the phone?
1: The 360, is it?
0: Yeah.
1: I've got that on the phone and he's got his AirTag. So,
3: I mean, probably the only place
1: sort to find him.
3: I'd go is if one of them says, John, you've had your drink coming down the pub. You know what I mean? So, if I go in the taxi, they took me straight to the pub would make sure that I caught a taxi
0: and
3: make sure I got back home safe, obviously, wouldn't they? You know what I mean? Not that I've done that, like, but...
0: And you've moved in the good weather. It'll be your first winter.
1: Yeah.
0: So is that something that you think, I wonder what it's going to be like
1: when
0: it snows round here?
4: Yeah.
3: I'm looking forward to it to see how cold it is.
1: Well, to see how cold it is, but like we've sort of been planning, we've got two freezers. And I says, we was discussing it yesterday, actually, me and Irene, we thought was if it snowed, and they usually forecast it beforehand, you stock up freezer.
3: Just stock up, do you?
1: You know, and get your fresh stuff.
3: And hunker down.
1: And hunker down, because I won't set foot out if it snows. You know, because I'm terrified of breaking my hip.
3: But I don't think we'll have a bad winter, because this summer's been exceptional, ain't it?
0: And,
3: you know, with the way the world's changing, I reckon we're going to get hotter. This country's going to get hotter. So
1: I think we'll have a wet winter. Because other, you know, like I always say to John, Mother Nature always counterbalances it. We've had a really dry one. So I reckon we'll have a really wet winter.
3: Yeah, we need. Mm-hmm.
1: We need obviously floods and this, that and the other, but it replenishes the water back.
0: Yeah. Are you far from like the main road? I'm just thinking about how do they get on site when it's with the only thing. I suppose the only thing about out in the countryside, the mornings are going to be colder.
3: Yeah.
0: And the evenings will be colder because you're exposed
3: it's one of
0: in
3: the
0: a way.
3: I looked into does it flood? But where we are,
1: No, it's not flood. In the flood where we
3: are. One of the chaps we got to know in the pub, in the black, whatever it's called, Robin Hood, he was showing us photos how the places get flooded.
0: Yeah.
3: But obviously, he says, tastes are bad now because they've got all the flood barriers. He said, but some roads do get flooded.
0: Mm.
3: You know, he said, so if it's a heavy rain, he says you could be limited to where you can go. Because we've seen signs telling you that the roads floods regular, so... It's one of them, ain't it?
1: Yeah, but...
3: You know, but I think it'd have to rain and rain and rain, because I think that says even the River Severn's low down.
0: Yeah, lower of the rivers are suffering.
3: I mean, even the canals now are drying up, are they? Which that's never happened.
0: Well, we've done a couple of canal things, and a lot of people are stuck.
3: They
0: can't get back the route that they'd planned to get back, so they're just... And fire and waiting for the rain.
1: Praying for rain.
3: Floods a bit more.
1: And all those times when it's raining, you think, oh, we should have stopped now.
0: Yeah, yeah.
1: You know, but as I say, it usually comes back.
0: Yeah.
1: You know, so I reckon once it starts.
3: But we've seen in the winter, Jan's only got to see a snowflake and she won't set foot out on it. Because of the way she walks and obviously
0: Where you were, Brandor, because that's a bit hilly, isn't it?
1: Yeah, oh, God.
0: That was a bit dangerous. I mean, at least you're on the flat now.
3: That was terrible.
1: Last year
3: I slipped going to the shop because I couldn't get a scooter out, so I had my stick. And I walked on some ice and I realised it was black ice and then bush off.
0: Yeah, straight over.
1: And Noreen used to walk down to work and she's more or less slid all the way there.
0: Yeah.
4: Black ice.
0: So you were the one that was by the old co-op then? H21 there, the building. Is that still there?
4: Yeah, 5 minutes walking distance.
1: Yeah, Queensbridge.
0: Blimey.
3: That's something else. I miss my local co-op. Because I used to go down for 2-3 times a day. They all knew me in there.
0: Yeah, yeah.
3: And then I popped in to see him. I will see who's on, like, and, oh, where are you doing in your new place? Oh,
0: really?
3: I'm jealous. And you show them the photos. Oh, my God. You know what I mean? But, it's always nice to go and pop in and see the people who, because they all knew me. They knew I had dementia. And, you know, that again, they always looked out for you. You all right? Do you need any help getting that? No, I'm okay. You know what I mean?
0: I suppose, in a way, I mean, it's awful that you've got vascular dementia, but you sort of see the good side of human nature. Most of the time, don't you?
3: Well, I have always. I'll be honest, I don't think I've come across a single negative thing. Well, nobody said anything to me. It's like doing my videos. I had nobody try and be nasty or, you know, sometimes when, what's the word, when they infiltrate you?
1: When you get keyboard warriors, you know.
3: I've had none of that. You know what I mean? I suppose lucky in that way. But, I mean, don't get me wrong, and I love it now. Before it used to get to me, I don't know where it got to me, but now I love it when people say, well, you know, so John, if I hadn't seen your badge,
0: I wouldn't have known.
3: I wouldn't have known you got dementia at all.
0: No.
3: And it makes me feel on top of the world. You know what I mean? But, yeah, I've had that quite a lot, haven't I?
1: Yeah.
3: You know. I think Jan thinks I'm faking it sometimes.
1: Yeah.
0: Have you done any more training with the NHS thing yet?
3: Yeah, we've done that. It was our last one, apparently.
1: Yeah, but we didn't realise it was our last one.
3: No, we didn't realise that.
1: We thought it was like for over two
3: years. They sent us a wonderful letter thanking us for doing what we did.
0: Yeah.
3: And to how helpful it's been to the students. And there's some number. I've read the thank you letter. I read the pamphlet, but it's got a load of different numbers in, phone numbers. And then if we want to carry on with this, carry on with that. But we haven't really looked at it properly.
1: I haven't looked at it.
3: Well, you ain't seen it. I just glanced at it. But yeah, it was a wonderful letter from thanking us and that. And, you know, I thought, well, job done. You know,
0: how many did you do altogether then?
3: Oh, loads.
0: Quite a few, didn't you?
1: Four or five, six,
3: something like that,
1: There was a few.
0: Yeah. I mean, you'd think that if it worked, well, it did work, they'd just roll it out, wouldn't you? Right across the different trusts.
3: I suppose they may do, you know, in the end, and you know what I mean? Well, I dare say we'll get invited to do it again or somewhere, you know. And as I said to Jan, as long as I can do it and I know what I'm on about, mate, continue. I'll talk about it. Till the cows come out.
1: Well, it can.
3: Well,
1: it talk a glass eye to sleep.
3: Well, it's helping people as well, ain't it? You know.
0: Right. We'll play another record. This is a great track. Glory. In fact, they played this on the mainstream while I was setting up today.
1: Really?
0: And Paul said, "Well, he's a dead." And I went, I don't know, Paul. So he was going to Google. So if anybody out there knows if Gloria Gaynor is still alive, please let us know. Anyway, this is Gloria Gaynor and I Will Survive.

0: Jerry and the Pacemakers, ferry across the Mersey. And while we're on, a bit of a shout to Liverpool. Little Josh, who was one of our first work placements with Jess. How many years ago now? He's 18. 4 years ago. Has just been accepted to LIPA, the Paul McCartney Institute in Liverpool.
1: Wonderful.
0: And he came in the other day to tell us about it and all that. And he said there were 20 on his course and he was one of 20. And there were 3,000 applicants.
2: Well, good Lord. Wow.
0: So we're really proud of him. Really,
1: yeah,
0: really
1: what
0: proud.
1: An
0: achievement. Yeah. And I mean, have you seen him, haven't you? Little Josh at down the Crafty Jar.
2: Yes.
0: Well, he come to lovely, play lovely the last lad. Crafty Jar that we
1: yeah.
0: did.
1: Lovely bloke.
0: This
1: lovely
0: I mean, he will come back, what is it?
2: Yeah.
0: Yeah. But he finished off for us and... if you ain't seen him, he's just a character.
3: No, I did. I came with John.
0: Yeah. Oh, did you?
3: Yeah,
0: and he come up and he said, it's my last one. Mind you, Gary James said he's been invited to LIPA. That's the Lye Institute for Performing Arts.
2: Wow.
0: And they're all going, Lye? I hated a music school in Lye. And he went, well, anyway, look then. Obviously, it's Liverpool Institute. And he said, it's my last one. So I might as well do requests. So this bloke, I mean, this bloke says... I bet you could do any Prince, so he played Purple Rain.
2: Oh.
0: And then this other bloke says, can you do any Metallica? So he played a Metallica song.
2: Oh, yeah.
0: And then he said, I bet you could do any Green Day. So, and then this bloke says, let him just play what he wants. He knows how to play everything.
1: Well, that's it.
0: But
2: very, very good.
0: Very proud.

0: We have you, Josh, and
1: well done,
0: your mum and dad are. A mum ain't very pleased that he's going. But her dad said on the choir, so I said, "How's it going?" "Oh, it's terrible." And I said, "Well, hang on, you're old. He's been away from home for blooming 4 years. He's got to go sometime." But anyway, back to the Dementia Hour. While we're on, we better tell him about your Facebook thing. We've got about 4 minutes.
1: Go on, I'll let you do it. You have all the talking.
2: He's just done his video. He was a bit late doing it because
0: watching the deer.
2: Yeah, we were too busy doing stuff, to be fair. And then he says, "Well, what do I talk about?" He says,
1: "I soon found something."
2: Well, he always finds something to talk about. he's just done his Facebook page and put out how he feels out there and obviously. I think he sort of said a bit about me getting worse as well.
1: I did.
2: Well, elaborate on it then.
1: Yeah,
2: please.
1: Well, as I said, I did mention about, that's my one worry. Like, if my dementia gets a grip of me and Jan gets worse, she's not going to be able to look after me. And it don't really bother me about myself, because she shoved me away into town, but I'd be worried about Jan, you know, who's going to look after her. And then I thought about it, and I thought, well, no, I know our son... you know what I mean? He'd make sure his mum was safe and all right. It just got to me before when I was... And then when I was talking about it my mind started working funny.
0: You don't start with an agenda, you just think, I'll just start talking. And then it...
1: That's it, and it's like the people who listen to it. Because at first I thought, am I doing any good doing it, blah, blah, blah. And then I was going to stop, and then other people said, don't stop, John. I look forward to listening to you. Yeah. You know what I mean? Listening to how you're doing, and obviously since we've moved, listening to that. And then obviously mentioned about my scans and all that, you know, and people wishing me well. And one whose husband's got dementia, sadly he's had to go in and home because he was getting quite aggressive, you know, and he was saying, just keep your positivity, John. Mm-hmm. Stay exactly the same, you know, and saying that I wished her husband was a bit more positive. But, you know, it's one of them. Everybody's different, aren't they?
0: Yeah. Angela, I don't know if you know. Her always comments. He's going to put a video on and her always comments on it.
1: And Angela listens to the radio and my videos. And her husband... Melvin.
0: Well, they must be doing good, and I think that's the beauty of something like Facebook. It can be anywhere in the world, but somebody's watching it. And that's the important thing, really. I mean, there's loads of negative things about social media and that.
1: Those sorts of things
0: are really positive. Yeah. And it's almost like a shared story, isn't it, which is important.
1: In a way, it gives people hope. Sadly, if they've just been diagnosed with dementia, you Google it, you've got 5 to 7 years left before you get saffed and this, that and the other. You know, and my mission is to try and bust that myth that you can have 20 years. You know, my dad had 12 years, and he done all right, didn't he, my dad?
2: Everybody's different.
1: It affects everybody differently. There's no, this is what's going to happen in year one, this will be year five, this will be year 10. I could still be the same person now as I am in 10 years.
0: 10 years' time.
1: Fingers crossed. Well, you just never know. Yeah. But
0: we can do with you being here for another 10 years.
2: Yeah, we'll keep
0: to get your stories.
1: I'm determined.
0: Tell us about the deers, anyway.
2: Well,
0: it's been great having you in, as usual, and telling us about it was lovely. I hope you get your arm gets better and you get back to work quite soon.
3: Yeah, not too long, hopefully.
0: Say hello to our Shez. I ain't seen her for a bit. I said her the other day, I ain't seen her for a bit.
3: Yeah, she's coming probably tomorrow or Wednesday.
0: Great stuff. And we'll go out with an absolute blast of a classic. This is Simon and Garfunkel and Bridge Over Troubled Water.

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1: 5%. Despite yesterday's jump in inflation, the decision was split, with 6 policymakers voting to hold and 3 wanting rates increased to 4%. Higher rates can curb inflation by making borrowing more expensive and dampening spending. Independent economist Gillian Jessop says he'd have voted for a rise.
2: The inflation has been above target for most of the last 5 years. I think the excuse that this is just another temporary shock is beginning to wear increasingly thin. And personally, I would have voted to raise rates today.
1: The family of Nicholas Brandram have insisted he was not the so-called Putney pusher. They also say the 44-year-old took his own life after months of immense pressure caused by a Metropolitan Police investigation. He was arrested in June in connection with the 2017 incident where a woman was pushed into the path of a bus in southwest London. Ireland won't take part in next year's Eurovision. Broadcaster RTE says it'll continue its boycott of the song contest because of what it calls the ongoing loss of life in Gaza. Two Britons are among 3 people killed after a light aircraft crashed into a mountainside in the Swiss Alps. Swiss investigators are now working to establish the cause. Princess Diana's brother claims the then Prince Charles told him she would be forgotten soon enough in the days after her death. Buckingham Palace has cast doubt on Earl Spencer's recollection, saying grief can cloud reason, affect judgment and colour memory. Jack Royston from Newsweek says the unusually direct palace response is pretty significant.
3: The royal family has been on the record to journalists for years, dating back decades, that they never respond to books, and they didn't respond to Prince Harry's, but they have chosen to respond to this, and they have basically poured a lot of fuel on the fire.
1: And Madonna's making her MTV Video Music Awards comeback after 23 years. The pop icon will open this year's show in Los Angeles. That's the latest. I'm Barry Ware.

0: Hey, hey, hey, Black Country. Yes, it's Community Chit Chat with yours truly, Riff Devin, back in the hot seat. And that was Freddie Mercury and Queen with Don't Stop Me Now. And we're not going to stop for the next 55 minutes or so because I've got a couple of great guests in the studio today. I have Amy Britton and I've got Siobhan Darkin. And Amy, where are you guys from?
1: Hi, Riff. We're from Dudley and Wolverhampton Citizens Advice.
0: Brilliant. Great. And why here specifically now?
1: We've come to talk to you today about the Age and Well Festival that's happening in Dudley this October.
0: Brilliant. Great. Siobhan, tell us about Aging Well.
2: Yeah, I mean, when we think about aging, we think about it as something negative that's potentially happening to us. And we're using this festival to challenge that and to support our residents to live happier, healthier, more connected lives.
0: Great. Yes. I guess that's a point, isn't it? Nobody can avoid it. You can't avoid getting older, but you can make sure that the quality of aging, your quality of your life as you progress through it, doesn't deteriorate too much.
1: That's absolutely right, Riff. The theme of this year's festival is Wellness is Ageless.
0: Right.
1: And we're very, very keen to make sure that people support their well-being and that we support them to support their well-being at whatever life stage they're at. We don't feel that it's on us to determine what ageing is.
0: Right.
1: That's for the participants to decide. So we've got over 600 opportunities for people to identify ways in which they can age well, and we're there to support them to do that.
0: 600?
1: Over 600.
0: That's quite a lot. That's quite a lot. Okay. So I think first things first then, if people are interested in this subject and want to know a bit more, where do they go initially to find that information?
1: So the entire programme schedule is online. It's on healthydudley.co.uk.
0: Healthydudley.co.uk.
1: That's correct. It's the same link as it was last year, if anybody joined us for the Age and Well Festival last year, and it will probably be the same link next year as well. So it's a really easy place to find really exciting things to do in October.
0: Brilliant. Okay. What sort of area are you covering here?
1: We're covering the entire Dudley Borough.
0: Right.
1: There are over 150 partners who are supporting the Age and Well Festival. And that's at over 70 venues as well. So we're very confident that Dudley residents will be able to find something that suits them, that's not too far away as well.
0: Fantastic. Good. Siobhan.
2: Yeah, and a lot of the activities are actually being delivered by volunteers and small community organisations. So this festival is just a really brilliant opportunity for us to shine a light on what's already happening on people's doorsteps and, yeah, bring people back into the community and visit some of those local venues.
0: Great. So when does it all kick off?
1: It kicks off on the 1st of October, and there are activities. On some days, there are over 30 activities every single day.
0: Wow, okay.
1: But there are activities running every single day throughout October. And for lots of them, they are a taster session with sessions planned after October as well. So
0: right.
1: We want people to use the opportunity to go and access a free taster session and see if it's for them. If it's not, they'll have opportunity to try something else. If it is for them, then the programmes will continue past October as well.
0: Great. Okay. So give me that web address again.
1: Healthydudley.co.uk.
0: Healthydudley.co.uk.
1: I do apologise, Riff. /aging-well-festival.
0: Okay. But there's a link from the
1: there
0: Healthy
1: is a
0: Dudley.
1: Link from
0: brilliant.
1: There.
0: Okay. I think we need a little bit more music. And this is a pretty appropriate track. This is Louis Armstrong, What a Wonderful World.

0: The legendary Louis Armstrong there with What a Wonderful World. And I'm in the studio here on Black Country Extra with Amy Britton and Siobhan Darkin from Dudley and Wolverhampton Citizens Advice Bureau. My name's Riff Devin on Community Chit Chat. Okay, we're talking about ageing well. Now, I would say that Citizens Advice is not the first organisation I would go to when I'm thinking about those kind of issues. Citizens Advice is more about, you know, when I'm having trouble and I need some advice about what's going on. So there's a different aspect of CAB that I'm not used to. Maybe you'd like to tell us, Siobhan, why it's you and not somebody else.
1: Yeah, definitely. So this is actually the first year that we're leading on it. So it's really exciting for us as part of our Dudley Empowerment Partnership. And we're working alongside Dudley Council's public health team to put the festival on. But like you said, Citizens Advice is often associated with people coming to us, especially when they're in crisis or when something's gone wrong. But so much about what we do is about prevention and empowering people and connecting people with support within their local community. So that's what this festival is all about. And it really resonates with us and aligns with us as an organisation.
0: So it's a bit more, perhaps, can I say, proactive?
1: Definitely.
0: Than most people would see Citizens Advice, I'm struggling to say it, Citizens Advice normally being, as you say, you know, people come to you when stuff's gone horribly wrong, usually. At least that's my experience.
2: Absolutely. And that is a core part of what we deliver, Riff. But we've also got a really well-established community footprint where we deliver community programmes out in Dudley and in Wolverhampton as well. So we've also got things like a home library service where we deliver books to people who can't get to the library themselves. We've got a long-term health and wellbeing programme to support those with long-term health conditions to manage their own wellbeing, and a whole heap of other activities and interventions. So we are already really well situated to deliver a program, a festival like this.
0: Yeah, no, that's actually a really, really good point, because I guess something I haven't considered as a lay person is you guys are pretty much at the sharp end. When things go wrong for people in the borough, you're one of the first people to hear about it and pick up on that. So you must have a lot of data about what goes wrong, when it goes wrong, and why it goes wrong. So you are an ideally placed to sort of like collate that data and then say, well, actually, you know, and one of the things we need is people who are getting older. We're living in an aging population. Most people in the UK are living much longer, and therefore, you know, the population is getting older. How do you live well?
1: Yeah, and a lot of what we see when people do come into us is not just about like those advice issues or like the health and wellbeing that Amy talked about, but potentially around like social isolation. And that's why a huge part of this festival isn't just about your physical health, but it's around connecting with others and keeping your mind healthy and developing those healthy habits, and potentially just going out, meeting somebody new, having a cup of tea and a chat.
0: Right, yes. And we've come off the back of the pandemic, which is still in relatively recent memory, where people were very isolated and there was a huge drop off in social interactions. So I guess that's kind of important to cover as well. So how do people get involved?
2: Well, Riff, there's lots and lots of ways people can get involved. There's over 600 interventions. Interventions. I'm bringing some terminology from my last job, Riff.
0: Okay.
2: Do apologise.
0: That's fine.
2: There's over 600 activities. As part of the Ageing Well Festival. And for lots of them, people can just turn up.
0: Right.
2: Sometimes people do need to book ahead just because of capacity. All of the information that people need is available on that link that we shared earlier, healthydudley.co.uk. And all of the information that anybody would need to decide whether it's right for them, how much it costs, if there is a cost, lots and lots of them are free, but there are donations requested on one or two of them, and there are a small entry fee on some of them as well.
0: Okay.
2: not on most. So they just need to either go along onto the link and have a look on there, or if they don't have access to the internet themselves, all of the libraries in Dudley and all of the community centres in Dudley are involved as well. So they will have all the information on the activities that are taking place at their venues and at other venues as well. So people could always pop along to one of those venues.
0: Great. So if any, I'm talking over you a moment there, Siobhan. But if anybody needs to find out and they can't remember the web address, or they're maybe driving and they can't make a note of it, pop into your local library.
2: Absolutely. Or if they're on Facebook, they can follow along the activities on our Facebook page as well, which is Citizens Advice Dudley and Wolverhampton. And every single day we'll be posting the timetable for each day up on the Facebook page as well.
0: Wonderful. Siobhan, you were going to say something.
1: Yeah, I just think it's important for people to know that there isn't a set age limit. You know, only on a very small amount of the groups is there a prescriptive age, but otherwise it's open to everybody. The whole idea is to encourage all of us to think positively about ageing. You don't have to consider yourself old to be involved.
0: Right.
1: We just want people to have a look through the programme and think, you know, I've never tried that before. I want to give it a go and, yeah, just find something new that feels good to them.
0: Yeah, no, that's a really good point. I mean, we were talking before the show kicked off, you know, and I was saying, well, you know, sometimes I feel like I'm in my early 20s, but then, you know, the body starts letting me down a bit and it doesn't quite work like that, and you start getting aches and pains and stuff. So mentally you can be, you know, what I was 40 years ago, but physically maybe not quite in my prime. So there's a kind of thing going on there, isn't there? And it's just finding or letting people find out what works for them and negotiating and navigating their own pathway.
2: Absolutely, Riff. And there are so many activities that take into account that we don't all feel physically, how we feel mentally these days. So there are things like walking football.
0: Right.
2: For those who have previously enjoyed football but maybe can't be as physically active as they previously were. Walking football is fantastic, and there's bespoke groups for men, women and for younger people with health conditions as well. That's with the Harts Hill Strollers.
0: Okay.
2: And then there are others that don't require any physical activity at all. So things like adult colouring groups.
0: Adult colouring?
2: Yeah, and decoupage your own item at some of the groups. They're really creative.
0: Okay. I think I need you to explain what decoupage means.
2: I don't know if I've got So my understanding is decoupage and decoupage are slightly different, and I will get told off if I get them the wrong way around, I'm sure.
0: We'll let it pass, but just give us an overview.
2: You. So it's layering paper to create an item. So you may have seen in hobby shops and things like that, you can get things like money boxes and ornaments and boxes, and then you use tissue paper and I think it's PVA glue, and you layer up the design so that each item is completely unique. So one of the creative groups that we are supporting is doing a session on decoupage, teaching people how to do it and to decorate their own item as well.
0: Oh, brilliant. Okay.
2: So you don't need to be 20 to do that one.
0: No, no. So there is, I mean, immediately we've got three things that are very loosely related, but suits a lot of different people.
2: Absolutely.
0: So we've got some great, great activities there. Now, you, before the show, you were saying that there is this pass thing. Tell me about that. The I forget the phrase you used, so you explain.
2: We really want to share about our leisure offer. So our partners over at DB Leisure have really stepped up to support this festival this year. So anybody, as long as they are Dudley resident and aged 18 or over and haven't used a DB Leisure Centre in the last 6 months, can access a free 7-day leisure pass throughout all of October. So as long as they've registered in October, that pass is theirs completely free for 7 days, and they get tons for absolutely for free with it. So they get public swimming, gym use, they get a mini induction, fitness classes, use of the running track, and it's across all of the Dudley leisure venues. It's not just at one.
0: Okay.
2: So that's really exciting. To access that, people just need to call the leisure centres. The phone number is 01384 812 800 and quote AWF 2026. That's for the Age and Well Festival. You may have guessed.
0: I guessed, yes. We will give all of that information out at the end of the show. So if you're not able to grab it right now, we will recap on all of the information where you can get the links and how you can reach out. So if there's anything there, dear listener, that you are finding interesting, we will be certain to mention it towards the end of the show. And I think that's the perfect point to have another tune. Why don't we have, this is a classic. This is Pharrell Williams.

0: Oh, yeah. Pharrell Williams and Happy. Yes, my name's Riff Devin. This is Black Country Extra with Community Chit Chat. And that was the first track I played on my first ever Chit Chat show well over 18 months ago now. So that's a favourite of mine. That's Pharrell Williams and Happy. And I'm in the studio with Siobhan Darkin and Amy Britton from Dudley and Wolverhampton Citizen Advice. And Siobhan, you're going to talk about some of the activities going on and what people can get involved with, part of the Ageing Well Festival, which is what we're talking about.
1: Yes. So there's so many amazing groups that we've got. And like we said earlier, it's not all just about physical health, but there are a few in there if that does take your fancy. So some of the things that I am really looking forward to, we've got Zumba and Pilates, which I think I'm quite partial to, a bit of a dance and a stretch. That sounds like fun.
0: Good.
1: Something that I really want to try, laughter yoga. Now, I'm not entirely sure if this is you laughing whilst you do the yoga or if it's the deep breathing to help, help you laugh better, deeper, not sure.
0: My image is of a comedian at a yoga.
1: Yeah, it could be.
0: Yeah, stand-up comedy in front of a yoga session. Which
1: that
0: would
1: could be it.
0: Yeah, that would be interesting.
1: Yeah, I'll have to go along to find out.
0: Yes.
2: I have done laughter yoga before.
1: Have you?
2: So I think you definitely need to go along to Mary Maggie's laughter yoga.
0: Go on.
1: Educate us all. What is it?
2: So the one I went to, you sit and laugh. And there's no yoga involved. There may be with Mary Maggie's. I don't know. Mm-hmm. But it's bizarre how daft you feel when you start laughing, and then it becomes contagious and you all start laughing, and then you just can't stop and you feel amazing afterwards.
1: Laughing out loud is supposed to be really good for your soul, so I can imagine it. That was quite a good one.
0: Yeah,
2: absolutely.
0: Well, endorphin levels and all of that good stuff. Yes.
1: I fancy that.
0: Okay, that sounds interesting. Mm. And if it doesn't involve wearing saggy leotards, because I don't think I'd look so good in that. That could be interesting. Okay.
1: Yeah, I don't think that's mandatory, so you're fine.
0: Right.
1: What else have we got? We've got the Honky Tonk Hoedown, which we were talking about in the break. So a bit of country music and line dancing, which I quite fancy. I recently went to a country festival and I did a bit of line dancing on a whim and I really enjoyed it.
0: Yeah, so I've seen people do that before and it's quite, Yeah.
1: I think that'd be fun. Belly dancing.
2: Ooh.
1: I really want to give this a go. I feel like this would be something like totally out of your comfort zone, but might be really good fun. Bit of a laugh.
0: Yes.
2: Absolutely.
1: And I always see on TV, like, people doing belly dancing have got those gorgeous outfits. And I feel like that's a bit of me. So
2: definitely.
1: Yeah, definitely. But yeah, non-physical. We've got walking football, which is nice and easy, low impact. We've got lots of board game groups, and I'm really partial to a board game or a jigsaw. We've got lots of different jigsaw clubs.
0: Now, I've got to clarify here, board games, because there are board games like the ones we know, Cluedo, Monopoly and stuff. But then there are other ones like, you know, Star Trek and history and, you know, stuff like that. So are we doing all of that or just select groups, or do you know?
2: There are some specific ones. So the one at Cosley Library, the board games group, I believe that one is your more traditional board games.
0: Right.
2: But then if you go across over to Wordsley, there are some really specific ones. So things like Lego Club and Pokemon, things like that. I understand that lots of people take their grandchildren to those ones. So they're not just about older adults.
0: Right.
2: There are lots and lots, Riff. I'm sure we can find you a game that you're...
0: So you're going to... I mean, I can see that anybody listening here who wants to get out... And it sounds... Okay. It sounds to me, I'm going off slightly on a tangent here, that this is as much about social interaction as wellness. And I use that term in its broadest possible sense because social interaction is part of wellness.
1: Yeah.
0: And being isolated, we talked about the pandemic a moment ago, being isolated can be really, really bad for your health, physical and mental. Now, for me, it wasn't too bad because that was how I was living at the time. So when people were complaining about lockdown and everything, I was like, fine, you know, this is how I live anyway. It's not a problem for me. But, for some people, it was really, really dreadful. And it did go on quite a long time. And it did even, you know, it was a bit wearing even for me. So, yeah, but there are, I mean, the point I think we're getting across here is that there's almost certainly something for everyone in this range of activities.
1: Definitely. I would encourage everybody to just have a little look through the programme, see what takes their fancy and maybe challenge themselves to something new. But like you said, the whole programme has been built around these 8 ways to age well. And 2 of them are specifically around keeping your mind healthy and staying connected.
0: Right.
1: So we're really trying to encourage people that, yeah, you don't necessarily have to do anything physical or even participate in the group if you just want to have a coffee and a chat, meet somebody new, have a conversation with somebody different.
0: Yeah.
1: There's plenty of opportunities for that.
0: Okay, let's talk briefly. You've mentioned the 8 ways to stay well, but we actually haven't covered what they are. So let's do it. We haven't rehearsed this at all. This is completely off the cuff. Siobhan, first way of
1: staying connected.
0: Amy?
2: Being active.
0: Siobhan?
1: Keeping your mind healthy.
2: Eating well and staying hydrated.
1: Developing healthy habits.
2: Being weather wise.
1: Self-managing your health.
0: What are we up to now?
2: Ooh. 7. The last one is looking after your health.
0: Right. Good. So, yeah, I mean, weather-wise.
2: Yeah.
0: Yes.
2: So we've all been out and got absolutely soaking wet and been absolutely miserable because we didn't prepare well enough for for the weather. So, yeah, that one's around making sure that we're prepared.
0: Yeah.
1: And just being mindful, isn't it?
0: With all these heat waves this summer.
1: Definitely,
2: absolutely.
1: Yeah.
0: Sunburn, heat stroke, all of that.
1: Mm-hmm. Yeah. Can really affect your health.
0: Yes, and that's not likely to improve over the coming years.
1: No. So, although I imagine by the time it hits October, it might be cooler and it might be more the rain that we need to worry about.
0: It might, yeah. Yeah, but absolutely.
1: You never know.
0: But yes.
1: Absolutely.
0: But I mean, weather is 247365, isn't it? So, yes, knowing where you are, when you are, and what you're likely to encounter in the day is important.
1: Definitely.
0: Good.
2: Sure. It's just worth mentioning as well. So Siobhan's touched on how many groups there are around staying connected, and there are tons of coffee and cuppa groups and lunch clubs and things. But it's also worth mentioning that there are some groups that are particularly welcoming to other,
0: It's fine. It will come to you. I tell you what, we're going to play another tune. Don't worry, it happens. Right, let's have... Oh, well, we were talking about dancing. Let's have some ABBA.

0: It's Community Chit Chat with me, Riff Devin, and that was ABBA and Dancing Queen, because we were talking about all those dancing activities for Aging Well in October. And I've got Amy Britton and Siobhan Darkin in the studio from Dudley CAB. Talking more about that. While that was playing, Amy, you said a bit about digital literacy.
1: Yeah, absolutely, Riff. So one of our partners, DigiDudley, are going to be delivering sessions all across Dudley throughout October and beyond, actually, around supporting people to improve their digital skills.
0: Right.
1: So we know it can be quite intimidating when somebody gives you a QR code or a URL and you think, I don't know what to do with this.
0: Yeah.
1: But that's exactly why DigiDudley are here to help. So they've got sessions at across, there's 6 different sessions, I believe, for adults age 65 and over. Some of the sessions are around laptops and some are around using the internet on your phone or your laptop, phone or tablet.
0: Right.
1: And then if people go along to one of the early sessions, they can see everything that's available for the rest of the programme throughout October.
0: Fantastic. Good. So that's DigiDudley. And that is for the over 65s who want to improve their digital literacy, whether that's on a laptop, whether that's on a phone or a tablet. Is it just navigating the World Wide Web and getting the most out of it to improve your own lives?
1: Absolutely.
0: Good. Very worthy. We like that.
1: Yeah.
0: Siobhan, you were also talking about the various different groups.
2: Yeah, so we've got lots of really inclusive groups. So there is literally something for everybody. So we've got the Hale Zoen Asian Elderly Association. We've got the Dudley Gay Men's Group, LGBTQ+ group.
1: We've got the Yemeni Association.
0: Wow, okay.
1: And there are multiple men-only and women-only groups as well.
0: There's right.
1: Something for everybody.
0: So there are several specific groups for people who may feel that they don't fit in other groups, at least they've got some commonality in there,
2: yeah.
0: Whether they're part of the LGBT community or the Yemeni community or whatever community they feel part of, you know, it's a starting point, isn't it, for them?
2: Definitely.
0: So they can get involved. Great. We were
2: talking about long-term health conditions,
0: yes.
2: Weren't we, and managing this in your everyday life. So I guess something that we wanted to highlight is a number of the sessions are inclusive if there are health limitations as well. So Amy, you were talking about walking cricket?
1: Yes, we've got walking cricket and walking football.
0: Right.
1: I know Riff was confused how you score a run in walking cricket, and
0: yeah.
1: I have absolutely no information to help you with that, Riff.
0: You must call it a walk or something, or a stroll.
1: Maybe.
0: Yeah.
1: I think we need to go along to find out.
0: Yeah, yeah. I'm a bit of a cricket badger, so I might have to go and find out about that.
1: Absolutely. There are a number of partially seated and some seated exercise classes as well. So
0: right.
1: Zumba Gold is running as traditional Zumba and also as partially seated. So people who have got limitations really shouldn't be put off. This festival takes into account everybody's limitations.
0: Right.
2: And we've also got a number of groups that will help you manage those health conditions. So, for example, we've got the Dudley Parkinson Support Group, the HIV Support Group.
1: The Dementia Cafes are involved as well.
0: Right. Yeah, a couple of months ago, we had a Dementia Cafe here on the show. So, you know, that they talked about the work that they did with people who experience dementia. And it's, you know, it's not just the person, it's their loved ones and the people around them and how it can, you know. Yeah, so that's really, really kind of close to this show, if I could put it like that.
1: Absolutely. And that also links nicely to some of the carers groups that we've got as well. We recognise that carers often don't look after themselves as well.
0: Right.
1: So there are so many groups around supporting people who are providing care. It's definitely worth looking at that. And there are some really practical sessions as well. So ones that can support around will writing, power of attorney, things like that as well.
0: Yeah. Yeah. So self-care for carers is kind of an important thing, isn't it?
1: Absolutely.
2: Yeah. And I think that something that we really want to come from this festival is that, you know, by shining a light on what's already available in Dudley Borough, we'll really encourage people to, you know, continue with the groups or get back involved in their community. And this isn't just specifically for October. This is something they can carry through, you know, to improve their physical well-being or their mental well-being.
0: Right. So it's a start, but it's something that will help people to carry on all year round. Because aging is a constant process, I guess. Yeah. So, you know, you can put some measures in place to continue that. And will some of these sessions that we've talked about, will they continue on past this?
1: Lots of them do. So one or two things have been put on specifically for the festival. So, for example, the U3A ukulele group meet regularly to play ukuleles.
0: Right.
1: For the festival, they are delivering a performance for people who want to come along and watch.
0: U3A.
1: U3A at Stourbridge, yeah.
0: Right. Do we know what that stands for?
1: I believe that's the full name. I could be wrong.
0: Ah, we're going to have to look that one up. I'll tell you what we'll do. We'll play another tune. This is a great tune because it is a lovely day. And here's Bill Withers.

0: Yeah, how's that for a sustained note? That's Bill Withers and Lovely Day. And this is Community Chit Chat. My name is Riff Bevin, and it's on Black Country Extra. And I'm with Amy Britton and Siobhan Darkin from Citizens Advice, Dudley and Wolverhampton. Yes. Did I get that the right way around, or did I get it? Is it Dudley and Wolverhampton Citizens Advice, or is it Citizens Advice, Dudley and Wolverhampton?
1: It's Citizens Advice, Dudley
2: and Wolverhampton.
1: Bit of a mouthful.
0: Right. Trips off the tongue.
1: Yeah.
0: Okay, Siobhan, you were talking about how, well, this is the third Ageing Well Festival in the borough.
1: It is,
0: and
1: yes.
0: It's the first one for Citizens Advice, Dudley and Wolverhampton.
1: It is, yes.
0: You're leading
1: it. The person that we've led on, yeah.
0: Yeah. But there are an awful lot of voluntary groups and people involved. So tell us more about that.
1: Yeah, I mean, this festival wouldn't be possible without them. And this year we've got more than 150 different organisations and community partners involved. And a lot of those activities that are being delivered are by volunteers or small community organisations. And across so many different types of venues. So we've got, you know, libraries and leisure providers, different health organisations, lots of local services all contributing.
0: Right. So there's a range of people in the borough. Are they all exclusively in the borough, or are there people outside who are reaching in?
3: All of the venues and activities are in the borough. Lots of them, as Siobhan's mentioned, are people just giving up their own time to deliver these programs and sessions. They may well live outside the borough and travel
0: right
3: in, but everybody within the borough can access something within a very short distance from their home, just because yeah of the breadth of activities. As Siobhan mentioned, there's over 70 venues across Dudley.
0: Right, yeah. Yeah, so there's plenty to do, and it's accessible in your immediate vicinity. And again, where do we find that information?
3: The information can be found at healthydudley.co.uk/aging/well/festival. But the programme will also be posted daily on our Facebook page as well, which is Citizens Advice, Dudley and Wolverhampton.
0: Brilliant. OK. And you're going to have a blog post up there. And if anybody isn't able to get online, but they're listening to this show, local libraries and community centres will have that info.
3: Yeah, yes, absolutely. And one other thing that we want to do as part of the festival is to spotlight all of the fantastic activities that go on during the month. So if anybody goes along to a session and has a fantastic time, it'd be great to see them post on their own Facebook and tag us in. And that way we can share that with all of our partners as well.
0: Great, yeah.
3: So the hashtags that we're using are AWF2026, and wellness is ageless. And we'd absolutely encourage social media content from all of our partners and attendees.
0: Great. Okay. Are you on any other social media?
3: We're just sticking to Facebook for this one, just because it's aligned better to this festival. But next year, who knows?

0: times.
1: Brilliant.
0: You might have some TikToks going on. Yeah.
1: Oh, yeah. TikToks from, yes. Okay, that's that could be interesting.
2: Need to get those belly dancing TikToks out.
0: Absolutely.
1: Yeah. Oh, yeah. Well, yes.
0: And the Halloween Puzzle Club that's fancy dress on the last day.
1: Yeah, of course, because this falls Halloween, doesn't it?
0: It does.
2: Yeah, so the festival runs from the 1st of October all the way till the 31st of October, so ending on Halloween.
1: So things go bump in the night.
2: Yeah.
0: They do at the Puzzle Club. Fancy dress is optional, but we can't wait to see if people actually do dress up.
1: I don't need to dress up to look scary.
0: We'll be the judge of that, Riff. We'll judge that for you. That's at your Willowfields residential village. So we'll see you there on Halloween.
1: Okay, okay.
2: There's also a Halloween-themed puzzle club as well at Cradley Library. So, yeah.
1: Ah.
2: Lots of Halloween-themed things.
1: Great. So there's pretty well, I mean, we've said this already, but there's something almost certainly for everybody. And it's not just for old people. It is for pretty well the entire community, because we're all aging and we're probably all aging at roughly the same rate.
2: Yeah. You're only as old as you feel anyway, aren't you? We need to all be more positive about how we associate our age.
1: You say that. I don't always feel like that.
0: But, you might do after October, Riff, when you've been along to all these sessions.
1: Indeed. Mm. Yeah. So... Yeah. You wanted to mention some people in who were kind of helping support the events.
0: We did. We really wanted to thank all of our partners for the commitment that they've shown. We've got a steering group which is made up of volunteers and partners across the borough, and they've been so helpful in supporting us to get the right resources and to phrase the messaging correctly. They've been so helpful. And not to mention our volunteers who are just giving up their time for absolutely no reason other than they want to give something back to the community. Yeah. It's absolutely wonderful.
1: Yeah. I've been doing this show for over 18 months now. One of the things I've really noticed is how strong the voluntary sector in the borough is. Not just in Dudley, but in, you know, the wider Black Country. But so many people who get involved, as you say, for no other reason, they just want to help support their community. Really the unsung heroes of the borough.
2: Definitely.
1: And it's a very wonderful thing to be involved in.
0: Mm. Absolutely.
2: Yeah.
1: Is there any way that people can get involved if they so choose or would like to?
0: In terms of...
1: Supporting events or...
0: At this point, the programme is finalised, but if people do want to go along and show their support as well, they can choose any one of their local community venues and see if they're taking on volunteers. Alternatively, they're more than welcome to reach out to us to find out what opportunities there might be moving forward.
1: Because next year.
0: Absolutely.
2: Yes, we really want to take this on year and just let it become something really huge and really giving back to the community. So if anybody's interested, definitely reach out to us for next year.
0: Absolutely. Brilliant. And the best possible outcomes we could see is if people go along to these sessions this October and then by next year they're running their own groups because they realise how important they are.
1: Brilliant. Yeah. Amy, Siobhan, it has been absolutely fantastic having you on board. I want to thank you very, very much for coming along, telling us all about Ageing Well Dudley. It's been great. Guys, this is Community Chit Chat. My name is Riff Devine, and we'll see you again very soon. You take care of yourselves. Stay safe.

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1: From the Sky News Centre at 2. The Bank of England's kept the cost of borrowing on hold at 3.75%, but issued strong hints we should expect increases in the coming months. It's after yesterday's jump in inflation. Our economics editor Ed Conway says we shouldn't be fooled into thinking nothing has changed.
2: They think inflation is going to get up to 4% next year. They think that the Ofgem price cap, that's going up by 24%. And when you look at all of that, the bank is signalling that it is ready to deal with that higher inflation.
1: The King's warned AI could be used in potentially catastrophic ways as he acknowledged developers' recent concerns about its ability to take life.
3: There seems urgency in adequately considering the existential dangers of such technologies falling into the wrong hands. Surely then we need sufficient means of control before it is all too late.
1: His Majesty's addressed tech bosses at Dumfries House in Ayrshire. Meanwhile, Princess Diana's brother claims the King told him she would be forgotten soon enough during a row over her funeral. Buckingham Palace says grief can cloud reason and colour memory. A life-extending breast cancer drug is now available on the NHS in England 2 years after it was rejected for being too expensive. Enhertu can give some patients more time to live. Dr. Simon Vincent is from Breast Cancer Now.
4: Many people will know that a lump might be a symptom of breast cancer, but there are other symptoms as well. It could be a swelling, it could be a redness around the nipple. So it's really important that women are aware of their changes.
1: The family of a man found dead at his home this week have insisted he wasn't the so-called Putney pusher. They say Nicholas Brandrum endured months of pressure after a woman was shoved into the path of a London bus in 2017. And Ireland's continuing its boycott of Eurovision over Israel's participation. Broadcaster RTE says it won't take part next year. That's the latest. I'm Anna Bates.

0: Yes, everybody, welcome back to Boots and Beats.
1: Hello, hello, hello.
0: With me, Brad.
1: And me, Tyler.
0: It's been a month, our monthly show. It's been a while.
1: Yeah, it has been a little while.
0: It has been.
1: A lot of stuff has gone on. But I mean, first of all, should we think we'll bring in the first little segment for the first few minutes. We'll have a quick brief of probably all the teams in the West Midlands.
0: Some local teams or, you know, the biggest teams around.
1: Because we don't talk on something we're uneducated on. So we'll stick with...
0: I don't think we're too knowledgeable if you go too far below the championship, so...
1: Yeah.
0: We'll stick
1: with respect.
0: With all due respect, you know.
1: Yeah, I mean, Albion will be in League One next year, so I'll get educated eventually.
0: You'll be educated next year.
1: Yeah. Hopefully that'll work for us.
0: But yeah.
1: Hopefully that's the only thing that could come good out of Albion going down. But we'll move on to Albion in a second. We're going to go in order from who's highest
0: top
1: in the pyramid
0: to bottom.
1: To bottom.
0: Yeah.
1: Of the championship, which is nearly Albion. We're nearly bottom of that.
0: Almost
1: league.
0: Bottom, yeah.
1: Anyway, so, I mean, we'll start off with Aston Villa. I mean, talk about them in the Premier League and the Europa League. They're having good seasons overall. The Europa League win was a great win at Fenerbahce. Confirmed them top eight.
0: Yeah.
1: Emery's record, I think it's 4 Europa League wins for him. So you could definitely see Villa winning it. And they look one of the best teams in that competition, do you? So, I mean, what do you reckon Villa's aims are? Top four and Europa League, or one or the other?
0: I think, realistically, if we're looking at it, it's probably going to be top five, you'd think.
1: Yeah, so they've got a lot more of a cushion.
0: And obviously, technically, they're tied for second right now with City, and I don't see any reason why they shouldn't be able to get Champions League. And I feel like they should also be looking at the Europa League, really. I feel like, obviously, being in the Prem, being third in the Prem as well, they're one of the bigger teams in the Europa League. I don't see any reason why they can't do both.
1: No, I agree. I mean, they've got an 8-point cushion to a 5th place and a 9-point cushion to 6th. So top 5 will probably more than likely be Champions League unless the English teams have a bit of a stinker, which isn't happening, as 5 are in the top 8 of the Champions League.
0: Yeah, it's looking very good at the moment.
1: Yeah, you imagine top 5, they've got that 9-point cushion, and that's the Chelsea, look really inconsistent. Just like draw, loss, winning the FA Cup, loss, and then a win. So you can't imagine them getting 5 wins on the bench to really catch up Villa. So they've got a nice gap. And it seems below that, like your Brentford, your Newcastles and your Sunderlands, who they are just better than. So I think Villa are pretty comfy for Champions League, so I agree. I think being the best team in the Premier League this season means you're going to be one of the favourites for Europa League, so I think they should go for both. And they've got the depth as well now, you might say. So Emery's record's unreal, and I do fancy the chances, which stings a little bit to say, but yeah, I do fancy the chances. So, I mean, when are you going to place Villa at the end of the season? Well, I'm actually going to ask you predictions for Premier League and Europa League before we move on.
0: I will say Premier League, probably I'd give them a 4th.
1: I agree.
0: I don't think they...
1: I've got Liverpool catching up.
0: I reckon Liverpool will catch up eventually, but
1: yeah,
0: a 4th place I'd give them. And then a Europa League, I don't see why they couldn't make a final or even potentially win the final, really.
1: I agree. I mean, there's all that chance. I mean, if you put a gun to my head and said when they're going to finish, I mean, it just kind of depend on who they get at what point. But considering they are going to be one of the best teams, I agree. I think they get to a final, to be honest. I'm not going to say they'll win it.
0: I don't know if you want to say that.
1: I mean, yeah, it probably is, you know, it's holding me back a little bit, my pride. But I don't know if I'm going to win it. If you said that, I think I'd say losing the final, whoever that might be.
0: To whoever it is.
1: Oh, they might win it, you know. I have to just stick with a final. I think they'll get to the final. I mean, I think they're definitely the top two teams in the competition. I think they're third in the Europa League table, with teams like Midtjylland in second. So I know Midtjylland are above them, but like they are better than that. Like they would beat him over 2 legs, I think, pretty comfortably. So yeah, it's a final for me. So
0: Quickly, before we move on to the next team, bit of conflict between Tielemans.
1: Oh, yeah, I did see that.
0: Yeah.
1: It's interesting,
0: and
1: though.
0: Emery,
1: it's really
0: the
1: interesting.
0: The way I think he come off the pitch, I don't even think he went towards Emery or nothing. And then Emery's just, both hands just pushed him away, I think.
1: I mean, yeah, he's putting a shift for his team. I know Emery's a great manager and he's got passion and I like that. But in that moment, I really don't think that was needed. I mean, if a player did that to a manager, you'd have a lot more words, I don't think. To not shake the player's hand. And it's not as if he had a bad game. I mean, I can see is that the only reason he was annoyed at him is because maybe he didn't have, like, he ran off the pitch rather than walk off the pitch, or maybe in the last 5 minutes of the game he was being a bit leggy and he wasn't really putting in the like the strength for the team.
0: Yeah,
1: he wasn't
0: really
1: pulling himself through the game, but he was actually brilliant in the game when it came to his technical ability, like great balls through, progressing the ball. So he had a great game. So it is confusing why that happened, but I'm sure it'll be alright. I mean, it's probably just a passion thing, so I doubt it's going to lead to anything serious.
0: Yeah, and I think we'll move down to the very bottom of the table. You enjoy this one. Wolverhampton Wanderers sitting.
1: Yes, I mean, I'm going to get there.
0: At the very bottom.
1: They've picked up the form recently, I'll give it to them. They've been good in the last few games. I mean, I'm still going to get there, and the gap is just too big.
0: 5 games unbeaten, they've won 2 of those.
1: Yeah, I mean, they drew to 9 men. Like, I mean, I guess it's a point on the board at Everton, which is a hard place, but you should be really getting the winner there. I mean, the gap's just too big, unfortunately, for them. They've left it way too late. So, you know, I mean, they're building well for the Championship next season. Like, Mane's looking like a brilliant youngster.
0: He is.
1: If he stays, he'll be one of the best young talents in the Championship. And if he goes, they'll get a lot of money for him. So, that is probably their only main highlight and best thing that's probably came out of this season. So, yeah, I mean, there's not much to say, really. Yeah, they're on a good run recently. They're going to go down. They've got a manager that's good in the Championship. It's not looking as bad as it did maybe 2-3 months ago.
0: Mm. Yeah, and I mean, obviously, many people might know by now, the Pope prayed for Wolves.
1: Oh, yeah.
0: Our miracle is real. Has the Pope saved Wolves, potentially?
1: Oh, man.
0: He prayed. I'm pretty sure he prayed for them before. I think it would have been before the Man United game, and then 5 games unbeaten.
1: Fair play. I mean, yeah, you can't. Yeah, that is true.
0: Shout out to the owner of Wensfield Radio Cars.
1: I mean, yeah, they're on a good run, but just a few too many points, I think. But
0: yeah, the gap
1: knows?
0: Is.
1: I mean,
0: the gap is gapping right
1: Albion
0: now.
1: Albion have got the most iconic Great Escape goes to Albion. So if Wolves could do that, that'd be a little bit annoying. But I genuinely would give them a 0.001% chance. I just think their gap's too big. The amount of points they'll need in these last 16 games is just probably averaging around 2 points a game now. You need to win
0: a
1: good amount of your games.
0: It's a 14-point gap to Forest.
1: Yeah, you'd imagine that would build up to probably like 25-ish by the end of the season. And that's just, I mean, that is actually, if you quickly did the maths, around that high 1 point, maybe like 1.7, 1.8 points a game, which is, you're going to need to win pretty often. Which Wolves have only got one of all
0: season. They've got City away next as well, so that will have happened by the time this comes out, to be fair. Well,
1: I mean, Haaland, I've got a lot of, I've got triple Man City in my FPL, so if Wolves pull some off, that would just...
0: Maybe a triple captain this week, I hate to say it.
1: I know, I was thinking about that, but yeah, I mean, that's about it for Wolves, really, I think. Unless you've got
0: I mean, there isn't much more to say when...
1: Everything's end of the season.
0: Not going too well for them, really.
1: Yeah, no, I agree. It's not exactly anything too crazy. But, I mean, yeah, then we got dropped down the division to the Championship, which is 13th placed Birmingham City.
0: Ooh.
1: I mean, yeah, I saw Birmingham and Kyogo's had a bit of a stinker, but I saw you got his first goal. Stansfield, a lot of money. Hasn't had an unreal season. 8 goals, 4 assists. Like, it's not bad, but I mean, it's the money they spent on him. Everyone's expecting a lot, which I think is harsh on him, probably, but...
0: Yeah.
1: I mean, yeah, they came up. Some fans were like, let's just stay up. Some fans were like, let's go up. So, them just sitting directly in the middle. So, it's not the worst season ever, but the plans they've got in mind. Maybe they wanted a bit more, but I'm sure they'll be all right with it, to be honest. I don't think.
0: Hired in Albion as well.
1: Yeah, I am, yeah. Honestly, the thing is, this would normally bother me, but I actually just don't care about the players. I'm absolutely honking. Like, they're just, honestly, they're awful. But, yeah. I mean, it's hard to kind of talk about a team for too long, Birmingham, when they're sitting 13th in the Championship directly in the middle. So,
0: yeah.
1: Wagner's been brilliant when he's came in at left back. He looks like someone that could take him to the Prem. Other than that, don't see many of these players being Prem level. So, a bit of, you know, they've got a bit of time to, you know, they've got that big stadium coming in a few years.
0: Yeah.
1: They've got a bit of time to get to the Prem, if that's their ambition.
0: A few seasons in the Championship, build a bit, and then.
1: Yeah, a few more Prem standard players were needed. But, yeah, I mean, unless you've got anything key to say or.
0: Not really, to be honest, but, you know.
1: Just sitting directly in the middle of the Championship.
0: Shout out Jamie Lee Ireland, though.
1: Yeah, shout out.
0: Birmingham supporter.
1: Not shout out, but actually, should I shout him out? I'll shout him out, yeah. Reluctantly, I'll shout him out, I guess. Go on, who's next, Brad?
0: Next is West Bromwich Albion, set in 19th place.
1: I mean, honestly, 19th is actually like, you look at that and you think, oh, you'll stay up, like, you'll be in the Championship next
0: year.
1: 3 points
0: off the relegation zone, by the way.
1: I mean, funnily enough, if you finish 21st or 8th in this division, it doesn't even make that much of a difference. Or next season, you're more basically going to be at the same level again. So as long as we just stay up now, we focus on next year. We'll have more money to spend. Obviously, there's financial issues going on. We've got new owners who are ambitious and willing to spend. Whether their data-driven model actually works, I don't think it does at all. I think they need to be a bit more football-focused rather than financially focused. Here we shown the keeper yesterday, Max O'Leary. I'm not too confident on him. He's probably better than what we got. 19th is shocking for Albion, one of the worst seasons in our history. Yeah, it's still so not... It looks so much better than it actually feels. Like, you look at that and you think, oh, like, you're still in the driving seat to stay up. Like, you should be all right. And then next year you can spend more money because the PSL will go down. Your turnover will be higher. Like, we've got better owners, so we'll be able to spend, like, 10, 15 million next season if they really want to. So, it's as long as we stay up, it won't... The future's not looking actually too bad.
0: Mm.
1: I think a lot of people are expecting us to stick down here for a few years, which it might happen. You know, if we get the footballing decisions wrong, which is what's been happening under the ownership. But, yeah, I mean, yeah, last game, for example, 5-0 at home to Norwich. I'll be honest, I'm normally annoyed.
0: I got so gassed when I checked the scoreline. I was literally thinking about you. I saw that.
1: I mean, yeah, as soon as the third goal went in at the 69th minute, I just went straight away. I mean, that
0: walked out of stadium.
1: Yeah, it was a mass exodus. I mean, everyone left, genuinely. That wasn't like a... I think probably 20,000 people there, like 20, 21, 22,000. I think there's probably 5,000 after that goal. Everyone's just, everyone's sick of them. And it, you know what? The players are a good level. Like, I mean, half of these players in this team were in the playoffs with us. And since then, we've actually got better. We spent more money. So it's bonkers that we're doing so poorly. But yeah, the anxious to stay up and build next season, which, yeah, it's just one of them, really. I mean, we've got a big game tonight, but obviously we'll know the result as this comes out. Derby away. I'm not confident as it is.
0: You say it's in your hands, but they're a bit of a bogey team, aren't they? So
1: yeah, I mean, we've won once here in the last 100 years. I think it was like 19 years ago since we last won here, something crazy like that. Even at home, they've beat us in the last recent years. So it's the worst team to come up against.
0: And they're just better than you in general at the moment.
1: Yeah, normally we're better than them, and yet they'll still beat us. But now they're better than us and still a bogey team, so it's just a double whammy. So I'm not really confident tonight. And we've lost 10 away. We've lost 10 away league games in a row. So,
0: Yeah,
1: we are in the driving seat, but that could quickly change even by the time this comes out. So, worrying times, but let's just make sure we stay up, Albion. Please.
0: You know, I mean, I'm not sure. I would actually, low key, like, obviously I follow Wolves because I'm from Wolverhampton, but like, and obviously I don't really have that hate for Albion, but I wouldn't mind seeing them go down, to be honest. Yeah, just
1: that's nice.
0: Yeah.
1: I would love to see Arsenal bottom of the league as well. But, anyway, Brad, do you want to move us on?
0: Next song. We got a couple throwbacks here, actually. We just had one. Now we've got Nelly, Ride With Me.

0: Hello, we are back. That was Mary J with A Family Affair. So hopefully you've
1: good
0: enjoyed
1: throwback.
0: That. Yeah, that was, it is a banger to be fair. Mm. But I mean, back on the football, we're going to be covering the main action in the Premier League so far in the last month or so. I mean,
1: yep.
0: We're doing the main two stories, which is Rafinha coming in to Chelsea. The United manager saga, Carrick. I mean, that first performance was unreal in the Manchester derby, so...
1: Absolutely, I love seeing that, to be fair. Yeah. Little seven-point gap between first and second.
0: Yeah, Arsenal probably have won the league, but we're not going to focus on that because it's a bit boring there. I was going to say I'm a bit too good, but actually...
1: Well, not good.
0: You're not even that good.
1: Everyone else is just worse.
0: Yeah, it's just one of them seasons, really, but I guess, yeah.
1: We drew 2 weeks in a row and the gap's got bigger.
0: I mean, yeah. Yeah, I just don't know. Yeah, you're just a bit luckier. Yeah. I mean, I guess you deserve it after 3 second places in a row. So.
1: Yeah, I don't mind it.
0: Yeah, I'm not actually too bothered.
1: Little first in the Champions League.
0: I'm not bothered
1: as well,
0: at all. I'm not bothered. I'm really not bothered.
1: Not bothered.
0: I'm not bothered at all. So, I mean, yeah, we'll start off with Rafinha quickly. I'm just going to ask you the question, really, before we move on. Is he the man? Is he the man for the job? Do you think he's got that ambition? Has he got that ceiling to really manage a team like Chelsea?
1: Well, I mean, if you look at the word manage, you break it up.
0: Exactly.
1: It's man and age. And what he's doing is aging men. And, you know, obviously...
0: Obviously, the Lego,
1: Lego.
0: You
1: know,
0: I mean, building connections with the players that have been together for like a few years now. So that's
1: But, I mean, the Lego
0: really
1: seems like he's trying to de-age the players. So I feel like it's...
0: Yeah, he's kind of confusing him a bit. So,
1: And, you know, I mean, he's got some interesting
0: tactics, I like an entertaining manager. But
1: I am actually enjoying seeing these press conferences. You know how he takes his glove off so people can hear when he claps.
0: It's unreal. I mean, he's an interesting individual, obviously. He managed at Hull. He managed at the lower English level and was probably like a 7 out of 10. He was good, you might say. Even though he technically failed at Hull with the players he got. But talking about Neville at Chelsea, he done well at Strasbourg, got him into Europe. Obviously, they've got that connection, the blue coat connection, so... I know why it happened. It makes sense why it happened, but I just don't think he's it, man. I just don't know if he's got that ceiling. Like, I could imagine him managing a Brighton or a Fulham and taking him to Europe. Like, he's a good young English manager, but I just cannot see him managing Chelsea, not the Champions League, and getting far into Europe. I can see him gone by the end of the season. It's just that kind of just that vibe around him. I just don't think he's got it. Me wrong easily, but I just don't know if he's got it.
1: Well, I mean, for me anyway, obviously, in his first game, Arsenal, in the EFL Cup, obviously, Arsenal won 3-2, and then winning his 1-2, obviously, one was Paphos FC.
0: That was not a good performance at all. And Brentford, he got quite lucky, and they've not really had any good performance under him so far, but they've got 2 wins out of 3, which does the job.
1: I mean, it looks good still, obviously, he's picking up the points, but, you know, I feel like, do you think it's a failure if he gets, I don't know, like conference? Because obviously they're sat in sixth at the moment.
0: I think you need to finish top six. I think their aim's going to be top five. I think sixth place is where they'll finish. Mm. Anything lower than that, and I think that's a pretty much a failure. Yeah. Mm. To not have Chelsea even in the Europa League would be dreadful for them when you consider the money they spent. And even Cole Palmer got a lot of links with him moving away. And Chelsea kind of pushing Cole Palmer away, which is mental, but... Yeah, he's got an interesting job on his hands. Chelsea, interesting club. They're inconsistent at the minute on the football, like footballing wise. Their ownership's interesting with the money they spend on certain players. Like, you look at the team and you think, if you spent $1 billion, like your centre backs and keeper aren't great. You wrote it back. Your actual best player was already there, and his boyhood, Reece James. So, yeah, it's really interesting what's going on at Chelsea at the minute. I think they needed a bit more of an experienced head to. Driving forward.
1: Yeah, I hear it.
0: I'm not praying on his downfall, but I just don't think he's it for me. But where do you think they'll finish?
1: I mean, I'd give them where they are now, like really, like sixth.
0: Yeah.
1: Europa. Or I think it's between Europa and Conference. Obviously, they're a point behind United, who are in fifth. It's probably going to be a Champions League space, but I just don't see them getting into Champions League, really.
0: They're inconsistent as it is,
1: let
0: alone with a new manager. Yeah, I don't see it. I agree. I'm going to go sixth place. I can see him being in that sixth, seventh, eighth kind of range. Eighth would be really bad. Which might see him get the sack, but I can definitely see that happening. So hopefully he does well. I know he's a young English manager. Wouldn't hurt no one, but I don't mind it, to be fair.
1: I don't know about it being at Chelsea, but I wouldn't mind it.
0: Yeah, but I quite like Chelsea. Out of all the big six teams, they're probably my favourite.
1: Well, you're a bit of a closet Chelsea supporter. Sometimes.
0: I just like the players, actually. I think I'm underachieving with them. But, I guess Rafinha hopefully does well. But, I mean, the big managerial news is obviously Man United, the biggest club in the country, so it's obviously going to happen. I mean, yeah, first of all, just, yeah, they won 2-0 in the Manchester derby, the way they played.
1: Yeah.
0: It was quick, they was ambitious, they won the ball a lot more than they did under Jesus, they won the ball a lot more under Carrick than they did at any point under Amorim. Like, there was actually press, you know, defensively, even that full-back, it looked more solid than the five-back did.
1: Mm.
0: They knew where they needed to be, and the counter-attack was lethal from Bruno playing that more advanced role.
1: Yeah.
0: And Bremo's obviously got the quality to score goals. So, yeah, that United team is looking great now, players-wise, and they're approaching games, so Carrick does look great. But do you think he'll do well this season? And secondly, is he the man for the job, or will he be looking at other managers anymore?
1: I reckon after that City game, after that City game, I feel like it's a good performance. Obviously, it's his first game, but I mean, we'll see what happens in the coming games.
0: Yeah, of course, yeah.
1: And obviously, I think if he does well, honestly, I feel like there isn't really any reason to get rid of him. I feel like if they're in fifth at the moment, if they got Champions League,
0: yeah, that's what I feel like if they got top four,
1: just keep him, really.
0: Yeah, I get it. I mean, I think they'll finish in fifth. I think they'll stay where they are, and I don't think he'll get the job. I think they do need a little bit better. I mean, Carrick was a good Championship manager. He'd done the job at Middlesbrough, did get the sack, but he didn't do anything wrong necessarily. But I don't know if he's the man. He's a bit like an Ollie situation. I think he'd see after maybe a year or two it kind of fold, and then I'd have to do this process all over again. So I'd look. Yeah. If he gets Champions League, I mean, he should really be getting that with the team they've got. They have got good players. It's not exactly crazy for him to get top five or even top four. So, yeah, I always see other managers. I mean, if you think Carrick, have you got any names in mind, or should I give mine?
1: Honestly,
0: seeing as you like Carrick?
1: I genuinely can't think of who's even available at the moment, really.
0: I have noted down two managers who are currently managing international teams. So, obviously, United haven't waited until the summer. They've already said that. And I just think, I mean, this isn't even 100%. Obviously, Carrick, if he does well, I don't mind that.
1: Yeah.
0: But my two shouts are Thomas Tuchel, England manager. I hope he doesn't. I mean, even if he won the World Cup, he might leave, actually. I think matter what happens, I think he'll leave. I just can. Actually, no, England have got the next Euros, haven't they? No, I think he'll stay for that as well.
1: Yeah, it is, isn't it?
0: Yeah, maybe not. I mean, Tuchel's my second option anyway. I've got a clear first option. So, but yeah, Tuchel would just give that. He's done one at Chelsea's. He's won a Champions League with the English team. He overachieved with Chelsea, especially at the time. Like, the players actually weren't too crazy. Obviously, you had Rudiger, who was good, man, was playing well at the time. Mendy, but as soon as he left, he dropped off. Like, he did get the most out of probably a similar team to what United have now in terms of level. So, I think he can overachieve. He's got that persona about him. He's experienced. Like, he'll know how to manage a big club like that. So, I think that's a good option. But hopefully, I can only imagine him getting sacked if he underachieves at the World Cup, which obviously I hope doesn't happen. So that's my second option.
1: Hopefully not.
0: My first option is the Germany manager, Julian Nagelsmann. Hopefully I pray on their downfall. So hopefully Germany do bad. Again, if they won the World Cup, would he leave? Maybe not. Because I guess he's a German, he kind of has that connection. But I can imagine Germany going out in the quarterfinals, and that would be like meh. I could still imagine getting the sack. I can imagine him definitely leaving after this, or wanting to even leave himself to go back to club football because he achieved at Leipzig. I don't know, man. They need a young manager. Like, I think it's a perfect fix. He's young, yet still experienced. He's had such big jobs while still being young, so they'll be able to actually create a process with him. And it was kind of the way he played football does match what Carrick was doing, but probably at a higher level and more tactical approach, because them counter-attacking, them solid defensively. So, yeah, he's the man. But you sticking with Carrick?
1: Yeah, and I've just thought as well, obviously, nothing really came of it, but Ole Gunnar Solskjaer did, I'm pretty sure he made himself available said he was available for the job before, obviously, Carrick got bought back, I'm pretty sure.
0: Yeah, I mean, really interesting. I mean, I would have liked it just for a neutral, but would it have worked? I mean, we'll never know, but Carrick has had a good start, so I think they'll be happy with sticking with Carrick, but Ole would have been good, to be honest. It would have been interesting.
1: Yeah.
0: Obviously, He did better with United than people give him credit for. Like, he did still finish Champions League. Obviously, he had that iconic Champions League campaign when he first joined.
1: Yeah.
0: And what he did after it wasn't great. That last season before he left, I think it was like 7th or 8th, and then he got the sack. Like, it's not great, but like, he didn't really create any harm. Like, he didn't do an awful job, so I would have liked to see it. But obviously, Carrick's doing a good job, so we'll see how long this manager bounce can continue for. So,
1: I mean, obviously, for me anyway, it's Arsenal at home for Man United next.
0: Yeah, it is, yeah.
1: I don't really see him continuing the form, really, so.
0: Really? how bad Arsenal have been recently in United. That big win, the way them counter-attacking teams.
1: I would
0: give Arsenal the 3 points.
1: I'd back us to come back, you know.
0: Yeah, if I had to do a prediction, I would give Arsenal like a 2-1 win, but I can 100% see United picking up a point or even a win there. You're not that good, really, genuinely. I know you're top of the league, but you're not that good.
1: I mean, I saw, maybe laugh yesterday, I saw Rooney chatting about Arteta. I think he said Arteta's scary, and he said Arteta's got aura, so...
0: Oh, okay, fair enough, Wayne. Don't worry about it.
1: Wayne's going against his own team here, so...
0: Why has he said that? I don't know. Fair enough. I mean, the thing is, he said that, respectfully. He hasn't, so I don't know what he said. I can get you saying that about, like, Pep or something. He's a rival to United. I can get it. Arteta? Really?
1: Aura.
0: He's got no aura. He's a good manager, and he's done well with Arsenal when it comes to rebuild. It did take him about £600 million, but he got there eventually.
1: Eventually.
0: Yeah, I mean, I just don't get that. But fair enough, Wayne. I mean, he's got more experience in the game than me, so I'll give him that. I'll let him off.
1: Maybe he knows.
0: I'll let him off. But yeah, I can see Arsenal getting the win, but I don't think it's as secure as you think.
1: Mm. Well, anyway, I think we'll move on to the next song. This is another throwback, but it's a more recent throwback now.
0: Oh, here we go.
1: Got Dangerous Love, Fuse ODG, and Sean DePaul.
0: Banger.

0: That was Dangerous Love. Brad, you wasn't wrong. That was an absolute banger.
1: What a banger.
0: Absolutely brilliant from you. But I mean, yeah, before we finish, we've got one more section remaining, and it is a bit of fun. We've covered the main things in the Premier League, the local teams, so we're going to end it on a bit of fun. So it is attainable to finish. So quickly, your aim is to get 10 out of 10, because I've gave you a reasonably easy round. Like, you should be able to get probably 8 or 9 in it.
1: You reckon?
0: You've also now got...
1: With my football knowledge.
0: You've got 3 lives to use and a lifeline where I can give you a hint at any point, but you just have to ask me, basically.
1: Okay.
0: And, so the round is 10 FA Cup winners, but no team you use more than once, otherwise. If you said City, if you said the Big Six, it would more than likely give you 9 of them. So...
1: Yeah.
0: So let's say, for example, if a team won it in 2012, 13 and 14... it would only show 14 and then drop down to who won it in 2011. You know what I mean?
1: Okay, yeah.
0: Teams on in there more than once. So let's get on with it. So you've heard it is 10 FA Cup winners. You've got unlimited time limit. But also, let's not take the mick a bit.
1: Well,
0: give you a bit of time.
1: Unlimited, but not unlimited.
0: We can't be here all day, you know what I mean?
1: Yeah, we don't.
0: These want to move on as well. Yeah. So, yeah, the 10 FA Cup winners, three lives and a lifeline.
1: Okay.
0: So, let's go.
1: Can I just go whenever?
0: Yep, go.
1: Arsenal.
0: Oh, yeah, okay, that's 1.
1: Man City.
0: That is 2.
1: Manchester United.
0: That is 3.
1: Liverpool.
0: Correct. Yeah, got a few nice ones here.
1: Chelsea.
0: That is 5 of the Big Six, and they are all correct.
1: Thank you, obviously.
0: Yep.
1: Tottenham's not in there.
0: So far, you've got United, Liverpool, Arsenal, Chelsea. Wait,
1: that's 5 out of 10.
0: United, City, Liverpool, Arsenal, Chelsea, sorry. So yeah, that's 5 out of the 10.
1: I'm trying to remember. Leicester City.
0: That is correct. That is,
1: I couldn't remember if it was FA Cup or Carabao.
0: No, that was the FA Cup. Tielemans scored a screamer in the final.
1: I remember that, yeah. Now it's where it gets difficult, because how many years am I going back here now? Because I feel like I'm named the last.
0: I'm not going to give you the hint yet. You're going back. I mean, so you've got 1, 8, 9 and 10. So you've not got the most recent winner.
1: I've not got the most recent one.
0: And then you've not got 8th, 9th and 10th, which 10th goes back to the mid-90s.
1: Wait.
0: Obviously, they're Big Six dominance.
1: Let me think, bro. Well, I've got 1. Is that who's left? 1, 8, 9, 10?
0: Yeah.
1: So you won it last? Am I okay in there?
0: So yeah. I mean, so you go...
1: Oh!
0: Oh, here we go.
1: Newcastle. Wait, no, that was Carabao.
0: I'm giving that as an answer.
1: That counts. You said that counts. That does count.
0: 2 lives remaining.
1: That was Carabao.
0: You've got time to work with. A bit of a silly shoot, though. You've lost. Oh! You could have kept. Here you go. I know
1: Crystal Palace.
0: It. Yes, there you go. That is correct.
1: Yeah.
0: Yeah, that is the most recent winner. Now, I thought you'd get all then. That's the reason I want you to get 10 out of 10. You've got the
1: 8,
0: first
1: 9, 10.
0: 7, and you've got 8th, 9th, and 10th. 10th goes back to the mid-90s. 8th is the late noughties, that kind of era. And then... the 9th is probably the early noughties.
1: Okay, let me think.
0: So you've got late noughties, early noughties, mid-90s.
1: Oh, okay.
0: Obviously, this is where I was expecting the lifeline or to maybe use a few hints.
1: Yeah, I can't let that Newcastle one was a dumb. That just came to my mind straight away. Because I swear, I'm trying to think, I know this, I don't know if this is too early or not, but...
0: Too early? You're going back a long time, so...
1: Yeah, I actually can't remember,
0: I mean, you've got 2 lives.
1: I literally saw something the other day about a team from 20. It must have been it would have been late noughties. Like, you're on about, this is the team that I saw the other day.
0: I mean, with that logic, it should be in there.
1: I actually can't remember.
0: Oh.
1: Genuinely.
0: I mean, you can chuck out a name out there, and then you've got a lifeline, which is a hint from me.
1: I'm trying to think who's winning the FA Cup in 2000 and what, probably 2009 or something.
0: Yeah, that kind of era, yeah.
1: Yo, am I allowed a clue?
0: I mean, yeah, but that's your only hint.
1: Yeah, because I'm going to need
0: Do you want 7, wait there.
1: Is it 8, 9, 10?
0: It's 8, 9, 10, sorry. Do you want 8th, 9th or 10th?

0: Yeah.
1: Obviously, there's a, you know what? I'll be nice. I'm struggling. There's a League One team, a Championship team, and a Premier League team left.
0: There's a Premier League team in there now? Okay.
1: Yeah. Because I feel like I'm struggling, so I'll be nice.
0: Nah,
1: we all do want you to win.
0: I do want to say Blackburn, though.
1: Yeah, you got a final answer?
0: Yeah.
1: That is incorrect. You've got one life left. Blackburn are in the Championship. Yeah, not a bad shout. There was they won the Premier League, obviously, the first season it began. So it isn't the worst.
0: I swear they
1: ever.
0: Won like an FA Cup or something, though. But, you know,
1: maybe
0: that it was probably like before that.
1: Yeah, I'd imagine. I'd imagine Blackburn is a big team. They probably got an FA Cup.
0: A Prem team
1: earlier.
0: A Prem team that's got it. That's won
1: yeah,
0: it.
1: Yeah, and a pretty big Prem team. The Big Six, like one of the biggest. If you get rid of the Big Six.
0: So you got like. Oh, he's. I'm trying to think. He's winning an FA Cup. Like
1: the Premier League team is in 10th, by the way.
0: In 10th?
1: Yeah, in the mid-90s. That is the last time a Prem team, well, other than Leicester and Palace, actually. Now, there has been quite a few mid-table Prem teams that have won it.
0: They were mid-table when they won it?
1: No, I don't know.
0: Oh.
1: Mid-90s. Probably a little better than that. Bit better than that.
0: This is my last go, isn't it? Because
1: yeah.
0: I've got one life
1: well,
0: left.
1: Well, you've got this life, and then you've got, obviously, then you're on 0 lives, and you can chuck one more answer out. So you've technically got 2 answers left. I wasn't going to help him. Like, I was going to just stick with the one lifeline, but I feel quite bad now. And we all do want him to win.
0: No. Wait.
1: Come
0: is
1: on.
0: Is it?
1: You've got this.
0: I can't imagine like a... Okay.
1: A big team in the Prem, that's not Big Six. That, in my opinion, if you said that to me, that'd give me 3 in my head.
0: In my head, I think Newcastle.
1: Yeah, that's what I think.
0: Then...
1: I mean, the biggest one. You haven't said the biggest other than the Big Six.
0: Probably like Villa.
1: Yeah.
0: But I didn't think it was Villa. I didn't want to say Villa. Villa.
1: Oh, incorrect. You've got one answer left. It's not Villa. And you've already said Newcastle, by the way, so don't say that again.
0: I know.
1: So it's not either of them two. So.
0: Then who's the next big team?
1: This might be opinionated, but I think it's clear who the big three are if you get rid of the Big Six.
0: Because now my brain's going blank on Prem teams. Like I'm thinking like, it's not going to be like Brighton.
1: Blue,
0: Prem team. It's not going to be like a blue Prem team that I've not said.
1: Yep.
0: Oh. Yeah, this is peak.
1: I mean, you could chuck out a rogue shout at the Championship or...
0: A rogue Championship shout. A rogue Championship shout.
1: Or you could sit with a Prem. I mean, I've gave you a lot of hints for the Prem. I feel like for me, I mean, they're my blue, big Prem team. Come on.
0: This is going to be so stupid. Because why can't I think?
2: Yeah, lad.
0: Everton.
1: There you go. What helped you there?
0: I don't know. Must have been the wind.
1: Yeah. Must have been the wind.
0: Everton.
2: Yeah, lad.
0: Must have been the wind.
1: That is incorrect, sorry, what?
0: Yo.
1: That is correct. Everton is right. And the aim was 10, but in my mind I was thinking 8 would be a good showing. Like these two, I'm a Championship and a League One team, so I'd get it. One of them put up. You didn't hear anything there. You actually still wouldn't know who it is. I think that's probably the hardest one. The most iconic one. I think you'll be surprisingly annoyed. If you don't get this one, because it is very iconic.
0: I feel like I've got it.
1: Who is it?
0: Portsmouth.
1: That is correct.
0: I don't see the wind again. I don't know what I heard.
1: I mean, you know what? I would say my apologies, but I really wanted to get it, people. If I gave him a hint, I might have actually just did that anyway.
0: What's the last one I need to get?
1: I mean, that wasn't even the iconic one I was talking
0: about. Can you tell me what, please?
1: It's a League One team, and it's probably, in my opinion, the most iconic late winner in an FA Cup final. And I'm going to give it...
0: What place is it again? Did you say?
1: Oh, they are in 8th. So,
0: 8th.
1: Surprisingly so recent.
0: Like early, what's that? Probably early 2000s.
1: It would have been... Do you actually want the exact year?
0: Go on.
1: Oh, do I trust the connection in here? No, sorry, my apologies.
0: I don't know if we've got much time left to look for the last...
1: Okay.
0: To look it up to be fair, so I'll throw one
1: out. Watson got the winner.
0: Wait, can I know the league?
1: League One. Watson got the winner.
0: League One, Watson.
1: Roberto Martinez was the manager. I'm basically giving it. I'm giving it to him, people, because I just want him to get it. Come on, you don't know.
0: Nah, bro, I genuinely don't know.
1: Honestly.
0: Nah, wait.
1: Just chuck out a shout for us then.
0: Who's even in League One, bro?
1: You know what, should I give you like, who wants to be a millionaire, 4 options?
0: Yeah.
1: We'll go Bolton, Wigan, and... Yeah, you can have 3, actually. I'm being really nice, because obviously he wasn't going to be
0: Bolton.
1: The last one. Oh my God, bro.
0: No.
1: It's a Wigan. It's

0: Bolton on the biggest team, so I get the reason, but it was Wigan. Roberto Martinez was the manager.
1: I got nine with the help of the wind.
0: Yeah, would have been seven probably, but yeah. I thought I'd help you out. But yeah, not a bad. 9 out of 10 is not awful. It's a decent showing, so well done. And I guess that rounds you up.
1: That does round it up. We're coming to the end now. We'll leave you off with two tunes. Hold On, We're Going Home, Drake, and then the greatest, Sia featuring Kendrick Lamar. Well,
0: bringing it bangers.
1: Goodbye. We'll see you next month.
0: Au revoir.

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1: From the Sky News Centre at 3, the Bank of England's given strong hints about likely interest rate rises in the coming months, despite keeping the cost of borrowing on hold. The base rate remains 3.75%. Yesterday, figures showed a rise in inflation in August, and the central bank's governor, Andrew Bailey, says everyone's watching the impact of the Iran war on fuel prices.
2: So far, that feed through has been quite subdued, but it is early days. Unfortunately, the longer these high energy prices go on, the more difficult this becomes, and we flagged this very clearly today.
1: The father of a three-year-old found dead in a pond in Suffolk says he was the sweetest and most innocent little boy. Noah Wood's dad, Reese, has also expressed a heartfelt thank you to the hundreds of volunteers who helped look for him. Health Secretary Yvette Cooper says a lot of work's been done to ensure a life-extending drug for breast cancer patients in England can now be used on the NHS. 2 years ago, the watchdog rejected Enhertu for being too expensive.
3: The government has now changed some of the rules that affect NICE and means they can better take account of the benefits of drugs like this. I think that's really important. I think it's been really helpful to see some of the changes that mean this drug can now be used and make a real difference.
1: It can help women live around 7 months longer than those having chemotherapy. The King is bringing together AI bosses at a summit in Ayrshire. He says we need to make sure the rapid development of AI doesn't cause society to lose humanity. Macklemore's donating his entire earnings from Ed Sheeran's tour to charities supporting Palestinian people. The rapper was dropped as a support act over comments he made about the war in Gaza. And a river that's home to around 500 crocodiles has been cleared to host Olympic and Paralympic rowing and canoe events. The course passed an assessment for the 2032 Brisbane Games. That's the latest. I'm Anna Bates.

my name is Harry. This is the start of my new show, and today we have a guest who I'll be introducing and talking to shortly. But first, here's a playlist, Wonderwall by Oasis.

0: That was Wonderwall by Oasis, one of my favourites. But now we're going to be speaking to Joe, my uncle.
1: Hello. So, Harry, I was wondering if, obviously I know you, this is your first show, right?
0: Yeah. Never, like, I've spoken on my mum's show, but I've never had my own show.
1: So you've gone up in the world, man. You got your own show?
0: I suppose, yeah.
1: Yeah, I wanted to ask you a couple of questions about, obviously I'm old now, so, you know, things are different for me. But how do you feel about, like, social media and your generation? Like, do you feel like you use it a lot more than, say, your mum would, or about the same?
0: Thing is with my mum, she has to use it a lot more because she has a group and stuff, and she does all the charity events and stuff and the fundraisers.
1: Yeah.
0: So I'd say that I use it a lot. Like, obviously, I watch, like, TikTok and stuff before I go to bed, and I'll message my friends and stuff on it, and I call my mum when I need to. But yeah, I feel like she uses it more than me, to be fair.
1: Okay, that's fair enough, man. I get that. You feel it's just sort of something that you use when you need to rather than all the time?
0: Yeah, I don't use it all the time. Like, I go out with my friends and stuff, but, basically.
1: Yeah, fair, I get that, man. I mean, obviously, for my generation growing up, there wasn't that much social media, as I'm sure you can tell.
0: Yeah.
1: Everything was half a text message, like, see you later. Because none of us could type, apparently.
0: Still like that now, because like they'll use like shorter words for stuff, like slang, obviously. It's not like people don't use full words really. I don't know why. But it's just
1: Is this the time you explain what the Great Riz is?
0: No, I'm not explaining.
1: Oh, all right, sorry man, sorry.
0: I'm not involved with that. Anyway, I'm gonna play Billie Jean by Michael Jackson. Here we go.

0: That was Billie Jean by Michael Jackson. Now me and Joe are going to talk about some other things, maybe.
1: Absolutely amazing song. Yeah, got to love a bit of Michael Jackson. Yeah. Yeah. I just wanted to say, like, obviously you've had your summer holidays and that. Well, I mean, you know, you've had the summer holidays you can have. What was your favourite activity? What's the favourite things that you've been doing? What you've been up to?
0: I mean, we went on holiday. The first one wasn't really good because obviously the caravan was not the best.
1: Aye.
0: It was dirty. We ended up leaving at 2 a.m. But we had a nice day over there. We went to the Western. You know the pier?
1: Oh, yeah, I know Western.
0: We went on the Western pier. And then we spent the rest of the day there. And then we ended up coming back at 2 a.m. because my dad said he just didn't want us to sleep there. So, and you know my dad, he'll just last minute.
1: Yeah.
0: Decide that he wants to just leave. And I'm like, all right then.
1: So at that point you were like, all right, I guess we're going then.
0: Yeah, basically, because I didn't want to sleep there. It was just... But then we had the second holiday and that was really nice. It was clean. It was... Yeah, but we've been there before in Breen.
1: Ooh.
0: We couldn't really get to the beach because it was raining the whole time and it was thundering. The thunder was that bad, it was like shaking the caravan.
1: Oh, damn.
0: So I was trying to sleep and then all I kept feeling was like the caravan just shaking side to side, kind of. But yeah, it was really nice, even though we couldn't go on the beach. But
1: you still had a good time.
0: Yeah, we still had a nice time. Obviously, my dad wanted to go for an Indian.
1: Of course.
0: As he always does.
1: Yeah, well,
0: every time we go on holiday.
1: Yeah. That's part of his repertoire, that, mate.
0: Yeah, he always chooses somewhere, doesn't he? But, yeah. Anyway, this is Grenade by Bruno Mars.

0: This is Black Country Extra.
1: Hello and welcome back. This is my first show on Black Country Extra, or Kids Extra. But, yeah, if you cannot watch this live, you can always get it on demand. But, yeah, so, Joe, what are we going to talk about now?
2: Well, I was just going to ask you about how you feel about the whole homeschooling thing. I'm sure you've been asked to death, but I just wanted to touch base with you and see what you think, because I know you've told me it's a better environment, but, like, what do you mean? Like, how is it better?
1: Well, first off, in school, there was more people, which, you know me, I don't like people. I don't like busy places or, yeah, all that. But, like, those classrooms and stuff, I never really got to, like, learn a lot because it was noisy. They didn't really go over things that I'd already been to, but now it's like, now I'm homeschooled, it's one-to-one with the tutors and stuff.
2: Okay.
1: So they can go over stuff, obviously, that, you know, I couldn't have gone over in school, because in school it's like when they kind of teach you one thing, they don't go back over it.
2: Okay.
1: But, yeah, it's a lot better, than I was in school, and I'm, like, feeling a lot better than I did, so... Yeah.
2: I mean, you look better in yourself, man, and you seem much more relaxed and stuff, which is good, you know, because I've seen you grow up in that nephew status. But I'm glad it's working for you. That's the main thing, you know. But I know, obviously, you said that too many people can cause you to be a bit, I guess, anxieted or.
1: Yeah, it makes me like, I don't know. I get nervous and then like. I don't know, I kind of just panic a bit because there's too many... When there's too many people, you're kind of not getting the space that you need.
2: Yeah.
1: It's like, you know, when you was in COVID and that like you wasn't allowed to go around crowded places and stuff.
2: Oh, yeah.
1: It's kind of... I like that a bit because there wasn't as many people.
2: Yeah, I understand that.
1: I wish... Obviously not the COVID part, but I just wish we could have more space, really. So like when we're busy places, like, because we went to Bridge North on the Severn Valley Railway, and there was a car show on.
2: Oh, nice!
1: Which it was like packed, like there was people everywhere, like lines and lines of people. Like you wasn't even you could barely breathe. Like it was that like tight, but obviously my dad liked looking at the cars.
2: Yeah, of course.
1: But it was just like really, really busy.
2: What about
1: the whole
2: you?
1: Time.
2: How do you feel about the cars?
1: I mean, no, I like the cars. There's a lot of Fiat Baths.
2: Oh, nice.
1: Which I like. And then there was some... there was a really nice Jag as well.
2: Ooh.
1: It kind of reminded... You know, Liam? Kind of reminded me of the old Jag, which was nice. But, yeah, it was a nice time there, but it was just too busy. Like, my mum got to look in, like, one shop, and that was it. Because, like, all the other shops had, like, 20 different people in all of them. So it was a bit... hard to walk in them. But anyway, this is Clint Eastwood by the Gorillaz. Enjoy.

0: That was Clint Eastwood by the Gorillaz. One of my favourites, actually. And, yeah. So, what are we going to talk about now, Joe?
1: Well, off the vein of Clint Eastwood, I want to ask you two things. One, why is it one of your favourites? What is it you like about it? Is it the repetition or, like, the beat? What is it? I mean, I love the song as well, so I get it.
0: Yeah, I mean, I can't... Like, obviously, when I was little, like, when you used to come around, Dad used to, like, put a lot of Gorillaz songs on and stuff.
1: Okay,
0: I got you. And Chasing Status and stuff. But... It's kind of been one of those songs I've always listened to.
1: Yeah.
0: Same with most of the other Gorillaz songs. Obviously not some of the newer ones, because like...
1: Yeah.
0: But I've just always liked them.
1: Yeah. How do you feel about Demon Days?
0: What?
1: That's my favourite, the Gorillaz song.
0: I've not even listened to that
1: one. Not listened to that one. Okay, no. I'm showing my age. I apologise. No, I'm glad that you have a vested interest in different types of music. I also wanted to ask you, how do you feel about Westerns? We listened to Clint Eastwood, so I've got to ask now.
0: Feel about what?
1: Westerns, you know, Westerns. Cowboy films.
0: Oh.
1: Yeah, there you go.
0: I've, like, watched a few, but
1: yeah.
0: It's, like, more so my granddad, like, watches them and stuff.
1: Okay, I got you.
0: Really old ones, but...
1: Really old ones, yeah?
0: No, thanks, I mean,
1: man. No, it's okay.
0: No. No, probably, like, even before you.
1: Oh, damn.
0: he watches, like... Yeah, but... I don't really watch them, but yeah.
1: You still playing football and that?
0: Sometimes I go over the park and play with my mates.
1: Yeah, because I know you were really good. You were on a team, weren't you, for football? I know you used to play a lot all the time.
0: Yeah, it was good, but I went to play in rugby.
1: Yeah.
0: And then I left playing rugby because all the coaches left.
1: Ah, okay.
0: So I just stopped playing it. I do miss rugby though, but yeah.
1: Because, yeah, you used to play a team for rugby as well. Actually, you're quite sporty, man. You play a lot of sports. I only used to play basketball and that was it. You got, like, a whole repertoire of things going on.
0: Yeah, I mean, like, obviously I play football if I go out with my friends or something.
1: Yeah.
0: Because that's what you do, isn't it?
1: Do you still feel that football, like, you know, when you're playing with your mates and that, do you think it brings you closer together, gives you that lad feeling? You know what I mean?
0: Yeah, I think it does, but sometimes it can cause arguments and stuff. Like.
1: Okay.
0: With teams and that, but... Yeah, I mean, sometimes I'll go and play, so...
1: Yeah. Oh, I don't blame you. I mean, football's a time-honoured tradition for the English, isn't it?
0: Yeah,
1: that's what you
0: much.
1: Do. Even I play a bit of football. I'm terrible. Like, I'm terrible, but I play.
0: I'm not that good.
1: I don't know, man.
0: I don't even play outfield. I play in goal, really.
1: Oh, okay.
0: Yeah.
1: Hey, look, goal's important, man. Everybody needs a goalie.
0: It's more coordination, isn't it? Which I'm not normally good at, but in football, I'm decent.
1: What do you think causes that, though? The coordination with the football, but you say not everywhere else. Do you think it's like, is it that you grew up with it, or is it just because you're
0: probably
1: passionate?
0: Probably because I grew up with it, and, okay. And that as well. But I think it's because, you know, when you're doing something for that long and you just keep on doing it, and eventually it just gets better and better. I think it's probably just that.
1: Yeah.
0: But on the topic of that, another topic of Gorillaz. Here's another Gorillaz track, Orange County. You know the hardest thing.

Welcome back. We're going to get back to talking with Joe in a minute, well, in a few minutes, but here's two of our favourites, Bob Marley and the Wailers, and The Cure, Boys Don't Cry.

0: That was Boys Don't Cry by The Cure. And now we're going to get back to talking, aren't we, Joe? About something.
1: I just wanted to mention boys definitely do cry, man. Everybody does.
0: Yeah. I mean, it's a good song as well.
2: Oh, yeah.
0: But some people don't think that boys are not supposed to cry at all.
1: Oh, yeah, definitely, my man.
0: But they should, because it's good to get that, like, feelings out.
1: I think it's important to touch base with, like, obviously you've said it is important to get your feelings out, and it's important for young men to know that. I mean, I know you do.
0: Mm-hmm. Yeah.
1: I just think it's important that, you know, the message is move forward.
0: Yeah.
1: I wanted to ask you as well about how you feel about artificial intelligence, because obviously I know me and your dad were watching this video once, and it was a deer that climbed out of a window, and we were like, oh my God, look at that, look at that. And then you come in and you looked at us and went, yo, that's not real. And I was like, yes, it is. Look, of course it's real. And you were like, no, Joe, come on, man. Look. How do you know the difference so easily? What's the telltale?
0: You can kind of tell, because between normal videos and our videos, there's like a little cut in the video.
1: Okay.
0: Where it like stops for a minute and then it starts playing again.
1: Okay.
0: But you can also tell just because of like how, like a deer would not be jumping out of the window like... I don't know how you believe that.
1: Look, man, I watched a bear have a beer once. I don't know what to tell you.
0: That was probably AI too.
1: Yeah, good point, actually.
0: But, yeah, it's kind of just obvious when you can tell, especially when you're watching TikTok and stuff and you see a lot of them.
1: Okay.
0: But you just tell after a bit. So
1: it's easy for you, yeah?
0: It's a bit creepy, really, that like all the AI stuff's happening.
1: Yeah, you're right. You've got the
0: how
1: sight.
0: Realistic it looks as well. Like.
1: Oh, yeah, that's what I'm saying. That's why I'm like... It's well, a bit,
0: yeah, it is a bit weird sometimes, but yeah, it's going to take over eventually anyway, so.
1: Oh, best grace my overlords then, mate. you know more than I do.
0: Yep. Anyway, this is Mr. Brightside by The Killers.

0: Welcome back to my new show. My name is Harry, and we're going to be talking again to Joe, and then after that we're going to be introducing the last few songs. So Joe, what do you want to talk about?
1: Well, obviously I've been enamoured by your music taste. Thanks, man. You know, new tracks and that. I just wanted to ask you, like, what type of music do you feel that you resonate with the most? What do you vibe with? What would you put on just to chill?
0: A mix of everything, to be honest. I mean,
1: okay.
0: Obviously the Gorillaz are like kind of like... Some of the music can be quite, like,
1: yeah,
0: obviously, like, loud, and then some of it can be, like, quieter music.
1: But oh, yeah, definitely.
0: It's a bit of a mix, but all the music isn't even mine. I mean, you
1: Oh, yeah,
0: you put in quite a few.
1: I got to choose some tracks, too. I'm happy, man. I was just wondering, like, what you relax to, you know what I mean?
0: Well, what do you normally relax to, Joe?
1: Oh, that's difficult, man. I like a bit of Bob Marley. I like Michael Jackson, both of which we've had.
0: Yeah.
1: So I'm happy. That's usually what I unwind to. But I was wondering if there was any sort of things I might not have heard that you have, you know what I mean? Because again, younger generation.
0: I've put most of mine in that I like. I mean, yeah. Most of them I've already played, but I think there's one more that we're going to play soon, very
1: Ooh.
0: Soon. It's one of my favourites.
1: But
0: I like quite a few songs.
1: Like quite a few songs?
0: Mm-hmm.
1: Yeah, I get that. So you see a future in radio?
0: Maybe. I mean,
1: you seem pretty good at it.
0: It's only my first show. I mean, I'll gradually get better over time, but, like, maybe, yeah.
1: Yeah.
0: Maybe when I'm older.
1: I like that. I like the confidence, man.
0: Mm-hmm. Anyway, this is Backbone by Stormzy and Chasing Status.

0: Welcome back. That was Backbone by Stormzy and Chasing Status. This is our last... Oh, we're coming to the end of it now, aren't we, Joe?
1: I mean, we are.
0: But my mom's show, Unheard Voices, is on Tuesdays and...
1: At two, yeah.
0: I forgot a bit then.
1: That's all good, man.
0: But, yeah. What should we talk about then to finish it off?
1: Well, I was just going to ask you if there was anything you wanted to explore in the vein of, obviously, you says your mom shows on, about, obviously, I know recently, and for a while now, you discovered you were neurodivergent.
0: Mm-hmm.
1: How you feel about, obviously, your mom being a community, like, community pillar, really, now, for that.
0: Yeah.
1: How do you feel that helps? Do you feel that her knowing that helps you get through what you've got to get through?
0: Yeah, I mean, like, I'm really happy with the stuff she does, because she's, like... She's always been a people pleaser, really, hasn't she? She's always like trying to help other people.
1: Yeah, of course.
0: And I think she's happy with herself that she's doing that, and it's really good that she's helping other people with all of that. But yeah.
1: Yeah.
0: I think it's pretty good.
1: I'm glad, because I know sometimes I guess people can be misunderstood, whereas I know you've had a lot of support, and I know that your mum really cares about making sure that you feel like that's available to you.
0: Yep.
1: And you do a lot of charity work yourself. I mean, recently you were doing stuff for, was it St. John's Ambulance?
0: Oh yeah, I did my sponsored swim, and I raised I think it was nearly 200.
1: Wow.
0: For St. John's, but doing my sponsored swim, I did about 30 lengths.
1: Yeah.
0: 30, was it 30?
1: Yeah, it was
0: 30 lengths, which, you know, my arms were hurting a bit after, but
1: I can imagine.
0: Yeah, at least I did it.
1: Yeah, and no.
0: Yeah, I didn't think I was going to do 30. The goal was actually 15.
1: Oh, okay, so you smashed that then.
0: Yeah, I kind of doubled it a bit, but...
1: Yeah.
0: Yeah. Yeah. Anyway, this is Don't Look Back in Anger by Oasis.

0: That was Don't Look Back in Anger by Oasis. We will be playing one of our last tracks shortly, but I've had a pretty good time today doing the show, Joe.
1: Yeah, I've had an amazing time as well. Really proud of you. You've smashed it. Done a great job, my man. Yeah?
0: Yep. Yeah. I've had a really nice time. Obviously, it's something new to what I'd do before, but yeah. And, like, obviously, I've never done something like this before, so it's kind of new to me.
1: Yeah.
0: But, yeah, our next show will be very shortly. But, yeah, I hope you've enjoyed it all. And this is Park Life by Blur.

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1: From the Sky News Centre at 4, the Bank of England's kept the cost of borrowing on hold but issued a warning about surging energy bills. It's predicting inflation will continue to rise while gas and electricity tariffs could leap by almost a quarter. For now, the base rate of interest remains at 3.75% but could go up in the coming months. Economist Ben Caswell says everything hangs on the Iran war and how it impacts fuel prices.
2: If they remain elevated for longer, that pass-through is more likely to happen. So they're going to be on watch for seeing what happens towards energy prices looking forward.
1: A three-year-old's been described by his dad as the sweetest and most innocent little boy after his body was found in a lake in Suffolk. More than 1,000 members of the public joined Tuesday's search for Noah Woods. Reverend Chris Willis is a local vicar.
3: I have never seen a community rally, and not just the immediate community of Brantham, which is amazing, but then joined by, if you like, a wider community as people shared that desire to help. I think it's unprecedented. There's an amazing positivity. Obviously, desperately sad outcome.
1: Police say human remains found in woodland following a wildfire in southwest London are those of a woman who disappeared nearly 7 years ago. Joanne Sheen was last seen in 2019. A life-extending drug has been approved for breast cancer patients on the NHS in England. The treatment can give people close to 7 extra months on average, compared with those who had chemotherapy. The family of a man accused of being the so-called Putney Pusher says he took his own life due to a police investigation. The Met's referred itself to the police watchdog. And time's up if you were hoping to register for Oasis tickets for their newly announced 2027 tour. Noel and Liam Gallagher are returning to the home of some of their most famous concerts, Nebworth Park, where a purpose-built campsite and dedicated train services will help manage the crowds. That's the latest. I'm Anna Bates.

0: Hey, yo, when Mickey B a play, no DJ can stay. The girls them say I'm Mickey B all the way, the number one DJ. Yeah, man, a player say that. Mickey B on top without apology. Yeah, Mickey B a number one and them know that. Everybody rate him now. And if I ever tell you about Mickey B, you say I don't know what I know. Watch how him a murder them now. Gosh, murder them now. Mickey B, murder some boy. No, no, no, murder them now. Yes, man, the players I say that I Mickey B every time, you don't know. Sit on, big tune, up.
1: Welcome to the Bashment Bible with yours truly, DJ Mickey B. And I just want to give a big shout out to all the youth them who come back to school this week. And that's including Elisha B, my youth, who was here on the show with me last month. So today's show, I'm going to dedicate to the memory of Alan Douglas, who passed away earlier this year. Alan was a great husband, dad, grandfather, and a friend to many, myself included, and I was there at his funeral. So, Alan, rest in peace, brother. You was a good, good man. Okay? So, for you, Alan, we're going to take one from Pam Hall called Young Hearts Run Free. And the other thing about Alan I didn't tell you is that he was a spitting image of Frank Sinatra. So, we're also going to take one from King Tapper called My Way. Run the rhythm.

0: Yo, big up DJ Mickey B, original Chaka Demus to that. Rankings!
1: Yes, Shaka, you done now. As we enter our first good news story, and this one is going out to Jervis and Margaret Morgan. So Jervis and his better other half, Margaret, are going to become grandparents for the first time. Their daughter, Zara Louise, and her partner, Courtney, are thrilled to be expecting their first child. So Jervis and Margaret, Zara Louise and Courtney, you all get a big pam-pam, big up, large up every time from DJ Mickey B. And for you, we'll take one from Gappy Ranks and Daniqui called First Sight, and one from Busy Signal called Baby Dance. Run the rhythm.

0: Mickey B. Billy Billy Bang Bang, Billy Bang Bang, Billy Man.
1: Yes, Eeker Mouse, you're done now. As we enter our second good news story, and this one's a family affair. So this one is going out to Joe Bryan. So my nephew, Joseph, turned 19 last month. But that wasn't the only thing that he celebrated. On the 19th of last month, he passed his driving test. Joe says he just feels so happy, and being able to drive will give him a lot more freedom. And Joe's just started a new apprenticeship as well. So once again, my people, positive things from the youth them. He may be a man, but he's still a youth in my eyes. So, Joseph, you get a big pom-pom, big up, large up every time from your uncle DJ Mickey B. And for you, I love it when somebody passes their driving test because it gives me a chance to play one of my baddest tracks ever. So for you, we're going to take one from Budger Banton called Driver and one from Wayne Wonder called Fast Car. What is to ya, boy?
2: I want you to carry this on the road for me. And don't take no time from nobody. Just do what me tell you for those things, stand and make sure say everything work. I can't to all man say anything for work, see? Take back yourself and bring back yourself in a one piece. Make sure you see your reach. Hear me? Lord of mercy.

0: know this is Frisco Kid representing for Mickey B. Let them know, so none of them are wicked like we. Cause when we play them tune, we no run where police no come there. Worse than we under we chronic. Drop that one upon them like a bomb. Mickey D, you all like the whole nation. Man, man.
1: Yes, Frisco Kid, you're done now. As we enter our third good news story, and this one is coming in for Claire Deakin Kelly. Now, Claire is over the moon with the news that she's going to be a grandmother, but not as excited as Molly Jo and Tyler are to becoming parents. So, let me just give you a little joke about this one. So, when I asked Claire if she wanted to share her story, she said she'd be over the moon to share the story, but she was a little bit worried that people knowing that she's going to be a grandmother would know how old she is. So, don't worry, Claire. Your secret's safe with me. Me not tell nobody. All right? Okay. So, Claire, Molly Jo and Tyler, you all get a big pom-pom, big up, large up every time from DJ Mickey B. And for you, we're going to take one from Don Ricardo. Cool. She's having my baby. You see what I've done there? And one from Supercat from back in the day. Cool. Dolly, my baby. Run the rhythm. Boy.

0: Bouncy Bliss, yes, came off the reggae bass line. I'm bigging up Mickey B. Big up yourself. Oh, you mean all the way. So it's day.
1: Yes, Lee, you are. You're done now. As we enter our fourth good news story, and this one is another family affair. So this one's coming in from Abby Sutton and Magnus Stevenson. So Abby is my cousin-in-law. Okay, I think that's the way it works. So Abby and Mags have been together for just over 7 years, but have been friends since they were 8 years old. 8 years old, my people. That is what you call a serious friendship. On the 22nd of last month, they celebrated getting engaged with a party, which was the bomb. So let me just take a minute out to tell you about this year's party, because DJ Mickey V was there himself. And trust me, my head the next morning. So you know when you're holding a party, if you've got a standard of parties, this party was the party. And that Dayton Gray there singing and doing a DJ set, and he just mashed up the place. So massive props to Abby and Max for holding such a good, good party. So Abby and Max plan to get married in June 2029. And you know what? Mags has got a good one there, because Abby said that they're doing it in 2029 so that it doesn't clash with any big football tournament. And if you're going to start married life, start it the right way. See, Abby understands football comes first. Only joking. Okay, so Abby and Mags, you get a big pam-pam, big up, large up, every time from DJ Mickey B. And for you, we're going to take one from Yellow Man, called I'm Getting Married in the Morning, one of the baddest tunes from back in the day, and one from Michael Prophet and Ricky Tuffy called Your Love. Run the rhythm, boy.

0: Okay, it's time for the final story. So find somewhere to sit down and tune into the story. So this one is going out to Blake Smith. Okay, for those who knew Adrian, and that's Blake's dad's father, Eddie Smith, he was a very hard working, and would constantly talk to young people to encourage them to get a good education, in particular children of colour, knowing that over the years, young black and mixed race males have struggled to achieve in the education system. Adrian says as a father, he has tried to emulate that in his life as well, following in those footsteps, and he hoped that this would pass down onto his children. But how has that worked out? Okay, so I'm going to break the story there and tell you how Blake has got on after these two tracks. So we're going to take one from Sean Paul and Cecile called Can You Doody Walk? And one from Bounty Levy and Jixi King called Work. What is to ya, boy?
1: Boy, Cecile, I see it clear enough. We need you enough.
2: Please. I got a man, okay?
1: Yeah, but we never really say nothing about him. I talk about me and you,
2: well,
1: now.
2: Well, he's there, so I gotta let you know.
1: But let's go kick him like that. And chill.
2: Anyway, you can't do

Hey, yo, when Mickey B a play, no DJ can stay. The girls them say I'm Mickey B all the way, the number one DJ. Yeah, man, a player say that. Mickey B on top, without apology. Yeah, Mickey B a number one and them know that. Everybody rate him now. And if I ever tell you about Mickey B, you say, I don't know what I know. Watch how him a murder them, no. Gosh.

0: Murder them, no. Mickey B, murder some boy. No, no, no. Murder them, no. Yes, man. The players are saying that. Mickey B every time. You don't know. Sit on. Big tune. Up.
1: Okay, back to the story. So Adrian wanted to pass on to his children what his father had passed on to him. And the good news is Adrian's son, Blake Smith, has taken this work ethic to another level. He has gained a place at uni with the grades A, and an A star. He has gained a place at Birmingham University to do chemical engineering. Adrian says it's not even about the grades for him. It is witnessing the amount of time that Blake has took to revise, even at the dinner table, and also navigating when to work, job-wise, and when to go out with his friends. So Adrian wanted to pass down the work ethic onto his son, Blake. And as you've just heard, Blake has gone to another level. So at the beginning of the show, I gave a shout-out to all the youth them who've gone back to school this week. And that also goes out to all the youth them who are navigating their way through college. So this story just epitomises it. So Blake's grandfather wanted to pass down that work ethic and make sure that Adrian was engaged in education, because whether we like it or not, my people, education is key. So do your best to support your young people. Young people have different strengths, but education doesn't always have to be about the academia side of it. What you've heard in this story is the effort and the revision and stuff that Blake has put into it, and now he's getting his props, okay? So, Blake, you get a big pom-pom, big up, large up, every time from DJ Mickey B. And I had to think of a track to go out on, Blake. And the only thing I could think of, I'm going back to one from back in the day. And the reason I'm doing that is because everything about your story is, for me, top ranking, right? So there's a clue. So the track we're going to go out on is a big track from back in the day from Althea and Donna called Uptown Top Ranking, okay? World Issue 1, thanks for tuning in, my people. Big up, large up, every time. Bye.

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2: But issued strong hints we should expect increases in the coming months. Policymakers voted to keep the base rate of interest at 3.75%. That's despite yesterday's jump in inflation. Our economics editor Ed Conway says we shouldn't be fooled into thinking nothing has changed.
3: They think inflation is going to get up to 4% next year. They think that the Ofgem price cap, that's going up by 24%. And when you look at all of that, the bank is signalling that it is ready to deal with that higher inflation.
2: A dad has paid tribute to his sweetest and most innocent little boy after Noah Wood's body was found in a Suffolk pond. More than 1,000 people joined the search after he went missing in Brantham on Tuesday. The King has raised concerns of existential danger if artificial intelligence goes rogue during a speech to tech bosses. He's met leading AI executives at a summit in Ayrshire, where he urged them to ensure developments in the sector don't come at the risk of safety.
4: The task before you is not merely to advance a technology, but to ensure that it remains firmly in the service of humanity, community, and the natural world.
2: He also praised the technology for its immense capacity to improve and save life. It's been confirmed the remains of a woman missing since 2019 have been found after a wildfire in southwest London. A man's been arrested. The Metropolitan Police has referred itself to the watchdog over its contact with a man accused of being the so-called Putney Pusher, Nicholas Brandrum, who was suspected of pushing a woman into the path of a bus in London in 2017, was found dead on Tuesday. And the registration deadline has passed for fans hoping to see Oasis on tour next year. Anyone hoping for fixed price tickets needed to have signed up by 4 o'clock today. That's the latest. I'm Anna Bates.

0: Welcome to Tranclements, and we use Tranclements for everything. And today we're going to be playing some live music. And we've got John Homer to thank, so if he's listening, thanks, John, because we've got a young lad, Jack, with us. Welcome, Jack.
1: Thanks, Billy.
0: And he said, you've got to get Jack on here because he's playing at a particular festival we're going to talk about, the weekend. He said he's great and he's going to play on the radio, so no pressure.
1: Cheers, Billy. Thank you.
0: So you can thank John with
1: Thanks,
0: his.
1: John.
0: So tell us about guitar and that, and when did you start playing and your influences?
1: So about 3-4 years ago, it was on my birthday. I went to Liverpool. I went to the Cavern. I was watching the people play there, and he just got me hooked. And I went back home on the night. I called my granddad because my granddad plays the guitar. So, Grandad, can I have a guitar, please?
0: Really?
1: Ever since then, I've brought books, I've watched YouTube, I've just taught myself for 3 years.
0: Really?
1: I've come to where I am today.
0: Really?
1: Yeah.
0: So that's like a late comer.
1: Yeah, late.
0: Very late. And then, you know, must have took some work then to, you know, to get where
1: it
0: you
1: took
0: are.
1: It took some going. Confidence. It builds your confidence playing the guitar. Yeah. I'm happy I've started playing one.
0: Yeah.
1: Brilliant.
0: And do you do covers, originals, or a bit of both?
1: I do a lot of covers, like in my gigs. I'm more country, say Oasis and all that kind of upbeat music. And I do want to start writing originals, but I just wouldn't know where to start.
0: I've got to
1: keep learning that for a bit.
0: Yeah, yeah. So. You just got to be brave and you do it, and then
1: 100%.
0: You do. Yeah. So I suppose when you do a cover, do you try to play it like the original, or do you try and claim it and just put a twist on it or something?
1: Sometimes I like to play the original because it sounds better to me. I wouldn't want to sing it in my accent because it'd sound rubbish. But yes, sometimes I try and give my own, but I just like doing theirs and trying to sing how they sing.
0: Is there any singers in your family?
1: No.
0: No.
1: Like my sister's a good singer, but she don't put herself out there like I am.
0: No.
1: But no, it's just me, really.
0: Really?
1: Just me.
0: So he's out on his own then. He's got a lovely girlfriend. You better introduce your girlfriend. She's sitting up the corner.
1: Well, I'm next to Ola. She's lovely and she's Polish. So.
0: Oh, wow. Great.
1: Polish.
0: Fantastic. So come to the mic. Come in, we'll get ready to talk. So how long have you been over in England then?
2: Since I was 5.
0: 5?
2: Yeah.
0: Yeah. And through school here and everything like that?
2: Yeah.
0: Oh, so you must have liked it then. Do you go back at all to see your family? Is your family still in Poland?
2: A lot of my family is,
0: Still there? Oh, fantastic. She's nearly got a black country accent, hasn't she?
1: Nearly. I'm getting there.
0: Yeah, she's getting there. OK, we're going to play Kenny Rogers' track and then we're going to get some live music. So this is with... Actually, I've chosen this because it's got King Carnes in it and I love King Carnes. So he's Kenny Rogers and King Carnes.

Wonderful track that was. Just before we get back to our guest and some live music, let me just tell you about a couple of things that are coming up. On the 12th of September, Busking for Charity will be at Riverside House, which is just down from Bonded Warehouse, from 2 till 8 o'clock, supporting all our charities with 24 artists during the afternoon busking for us, and then 8 artists on the evening. And then the following day at Katie Fitzgerald's, there will be a very, very special event in memory of local artist Pete Boddis. So join Busking for Charity on Facebook, find out about everything that's going on. 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You will help us change people's lives here in the Black Country. And also let's pay a tribute to the very late and great Pete Boddis. We'll be back in a sec with some live music, so stay tuned.

0: You're on Extra Tranclements, and it's live music all the way through today with Jack. And we'll tell them a bit about what's going on Saturday first before we begin. So there's a festival coming on that you're playing at.
1: Yes.
0: Well, thanks to John again.
1: Yes,
0: Busking for Charity are going to be there supporting it for about 2 hours or 3 hours. We've got three or four acts anyway coming. So tell us about the festival and why it's taking place.
1: So in the local pub by me, the Mount Pleasant at Wanburn, there's a lady there called Deborah. A son sadly took his own life.
0: Really?
1: Yeah, and it's mainly for suicide prevention. So we done it, I think maybe 2 years back over in Wales, and it raised a hell of a lot of money, and it helped everything out. And all it is loads of music, loads of food vans and food stalls and everything like that, and everyone just having a good laugh.
0: Great, and it's at the.
1: It's at the Round Oak.
0: Which is just, is that the one just down from the Mount Pleasant?
1: Just down the hill.
0: And have the roadworks finished? Because they're a nightmare.
1: I think so, yeah. I think. They might be back next week.
0: I mean, we come the other day and I just think, what's going on here? This bloke says, you call up there, mate. You've got to go round here.
1: It's terrible.
0: And how old was the lad?
1: I'm not actually quite sure. I think he was not in his
0: older.
1: mid-20s.
0: Really?
1: Yeah.
0: I mean, it's ironical really, because one of Busking for Charity's charities is Tough Enough to Care this year, that was set up by ex-marine, local bloke, Stu, and he set it up because he obviously been out the army and he was working, used to see all his mates, and within the space of a week, two of his mates committed suicide.
1: Really?
0: And he just thought, something's got to be done. So he set up Tough Enough to Care.
1: That's really good. That's
0: and
1: good.
0: Now he mentors different groups around the companies to set up something similar.
1: That's really good.
0: So I might send him an email. It'd be great if he comes down.
1: 100%, yeah. 100%.
0: All right. So we're going to get some music. So what are you going to play for us first then?
1: I'm going to play a song called Something in the Orange by Zach Bryan. It's a country song by
0: Can I just say to everybody at the radio in our library who sets the library up, he did ask for a Zach Bryan song and we haven't got one.
1: So I'm going to play one now.
0: He's going to play one instead, which is even better. Okay. Over to you then, Jack, when you're ready. You just crack on.

0: Greater, greater. Why country?
1: I don't know. I think it suits my voice a lot better.
0: Yeah, yeah.
1: I don't know. I like the calmness of it sometimes.
0: Yeah,
1: it's nice.
0: Yeah, yeah.
1: I love it.
0: And do you do old country as well as new country?
1: I can. There's an odd few songs like Kenny Rogers. I can attempt like a Johnny Cash and all that kind of stuff.
0: But it's more new country stuff.
1: More new stuff, yeah.
0: Yeah, yeah, yeah. And in terms of your playing, what brings you to a song? You know, why did you pick that one, for instance?
1: I think it suits my voice the best.
0: Yeah.
1: And I like the back of the song, like how it means and how it makes me feel.
0: Yeah.
1: It makes me feel good. And it also makes me feel good to sing it as well.
0: Yeah, yeah, yeah. Yeah. So the story behind it, which is the essence of blues and country,
1: isn't
0: it, really?
1: Yeah.
0: Which is great. I mean, I'm amazed that you've only been playing, 3 years?
1: Yeah, I've got to say, I might be a quick learner.
0: And how about learning the words? Do you learn the words quick, or...?
1: It took me a hell of a long more time to sing while playing than just playing.
0: Yeah.
1: It frazzles my brain, but I've got the hang of it now. But
0: yeah, yeah. So initially you just used to strum or pick,
1: and someone else could sing for me.
0: Yeah,
1: but
0: yeah.
1: I'm happy I can sing and play now because it's brought me places.
0: Yeah.
1: That I never thought I'd ever be.
0: Yeah, really. Yeah. It's great. I mean, you're saying you've got a great voice, fantastic voice.
1: Thank you.
0: I mean, your guitar playing's brilliant for three. I mean, I've been trying to play the kazoo now for 60-odd years and I'm still crap at it. So what do you want to do now for us?
1: I was thinking of a song, Brown Eyed Girl.
0: Oh, Van Morrison.
1: Yes.
0: I'll tell you about Van. Have you ever seen him?
1: I've never seen him.
0: No, Doe.
1: Rubbish.
0: No. He's just the most amazing performer ever. But me, when I was your age, or even a bit younger, me and our kid used to go to Brummagem.
1: Where's that?
0: In Birmingham. Yeah, yeah. And we used to go to three, four concerts every week.
1: Because really?
0: It was like three shilling to get into him.
1: Yeah.
0: So we decided, we loved Van Morrison through Astral Weeks and that. Mm-hmm. So he was coming on to the town hall, so we said, we'll go and see Van Morrison. Come on, great, brilliant. So he comes on. Band were amazing, you know, because he has about 12 folks. He stood with his back to the audience all night, sang brilliantly.
1: Really?
0: Never spoke to the audience, never did an encore, walked off.
1: That was exactly like Bob Dylan when I saw him in Liverpool.
0: Walked off. So we walked on, we went, what was that about, you know, what's the problem? Anyway, he come the next year and we said, we're going to give him the benefit of the doubt.
1: Yeah.
0: We love him that much, we're going to go and see him. He did exactly the same thing and that was it.
1: Really?
0: I vowed never to see him. I mean, I think he's just absolutely incredible.
1: Good singer,
0: and he's sort of in his 80s and he's got a purple patch now because he's doing all the old skiffle and blues stuff, you know, but fantastic.
1: Really good.
0: Of course, this is his most well-known song.
1: Yeah, I love this song. Brilliant.
0: So although I've got a gripe with Van Morrison, I'm glad you're singing it. So when you're ready, just kick off.

0: Yay. Ooh, that long line in the last verse, everybody sings it different.
1: It could carry on forever as
0: well. Yeah, because you got to try and find, because he puts about four more words in than all the other lines. And when you first sing it, you think, well, how do you get this? And you have to find your own way of singing it, don't you?
1: 100%, yeah.
0: Yeah, brilliant. Fantastic. We're going to play one by Luke Combs now. So, Luke Combs, tell us, I mean, he's new country in a way.
1: Well
0: it's in country, really. It's so, just a new version.
1: It's a new version of music. Of music, really.
0: Because
1: he's amazing.
0: Yeah, there's so many brilliant, you know, new singers and songwriters in it. And what I love about them is they cross the genres as well.
1: Oh, of course, yeah.
0: You know,
1: yeah.
0: They'll go and sing with a rap artist or they'll go and sing with a rock artist, whereas traditionally old country, it's like, well, we're country. We don't sing with anybody else, like, you know. So they're sort of mavericks in a way, right?
1: Oh, 100%, yeah.
0: Great.
1: Really.
0: So let's listen to Luke Combs, When It Rains, It Pours, and then we'll get some more.
2: Sunday.

0: You're on Tracklemouth on Blackadder Extra, and we've got some live music. Live, we'll call it new music. We ain't gonna call it country, because there's really, you know, you could put labels and everything, and you can't really label it because it's so different.
1: Yeah.
0: The artists now are so different, aren't they?
1: Yeah.
0: So where do you play most often, and how can people find out about you and book you? Obviously.
1: Well, yeah. So I do a lot of gigs up in Bridge North. All the major pubs up in Bridge North. But before the Wolves games, on the home games, I do a place called the North Street.
0: That's
1: The Wolves games. And it gets pretty packed in there.
0: Yeah, a bit
1: beautiful. Shoulder to shoulder, it's really good.
0: You obviously do it before the game and not after, in case the result goes against you.
1: 100%, yeah.
0: Are you a Wolves supporter then?
1: Unfortunately, yeah. But
0: don't worry. Right, yeah, you do all right. So you'll be all right. Yeah, yeah.
1: And, I use an app called, it's called Just Pay, and you can book anything on there. You can do guitar singing, bands, solo singing. It's a brilliant app for like starters, like for doing the gigs, because you can get anywhere. You sign up and you just wait to get picked, really.
0: So do you have to put some, this is interesting for people who are listening, do you have to put something of yours on there?
1: Yeah, so you have to do
0: and then somebody might contact you and say, oh, yeah.
1: And so you get reviews from the pubs you've done, obviously.
0: Mm.
1: And mainly you just want to get the best reviews ever. To get more gigs.
0: Yeah, yeah.
1: But yeah.
0: That's interesting. That's the first person who's come in who said they use that sort of thing as an app.
1: That's the only thing I use, because pubs nowadays, they can't give you cash, can they?
0: No.
1: So it's got to go through the bank. So you have to use that app to go through the bank for me.
0: Yeah, yeah.
1: Really good app. So reliable. Amazing app.
0: Fantastic.
1: Really good.
0: So you've got Corkfest,
1: yeah.
0: Saturday, which obviously is a charity thing.
1: Yeah.
0: And then you say you're playing Sunday.
1: Yeah, I'm playing Sunday up Bridge North, a pub called The New Inn. I'm doing that for Bank Holiday Sunday. I'm doing 2 till 4, I want to say, maybe later. But that's outside. There'll be live music on from the late morning all the way through the afternoon, all the way through the night as well. It's going to be a really good day.
0: Mm.
1: Really good day.
0: And how sort of busy are you?
1: To be fair, this month has been quite slow.
0: Well, it's always slow, August, because you've got holiday month, ain't you, and stuff
1: but
0: like that.
1: Towards like the end of the year, it starts picking up every weekend then.
0: Every weekend
1: and New Year's.
0: Yeah.
1: I'll have to do New Year's as well.
0: Well, I'll see what our date is for Crafty Jar in October,
1: perfect.
0: Before you go.
1: Yeah,
0: and coming, that's one of our Busking for Charity regular sites, just down in Stourbridge.
1: Perfect.
0: And we normally do 4 acts, 5 acts. 30, 35 minutes each, which is great for charity.
1: Yeah.
0: Anyway, let's get back to the live music. What are you going to do now?
1: I'm going to do a song called Live Forever by Oasis. Brilliant.
0: Controversial song. Old, Liam in the paper then?
1: You know, yeah.
0: Yeah, yeah.
1: Yeah.
0: Just the way they am. I can never decide. I still can't decide whether they got back together to get a bit of cash.
1: Well.
0: And now they'll hate each other again.
1: I went to see them.
0: Oh, did you?
1: Not in Cardiff, yeah.
0: Really?
1: It was amazing.
0: Yeah, I'll
1: bet. The best night I've ever had in my life.
0: Yeah.
1: Nothing's ever going to top it.
0: No. Okay, here's for all your Oasis fans then.

0: question. Can you remember your first stepping out there and doing, you know, what was the point where you thought you've been practicing at home and you thought, I've got to go and try and play live now, and then what it was like, what that feeling was like?
1: Oh, it was terrifying.
0: Yeah, yeah.
1: I couldn't stop shaking. It was really? Terrible. Honestly, I hated every minute of it, but...
0: Really?
1: If I didn't do it, I wouldn't be here today, would I?
0: No.
1: You know what I mean? So I'm happy I did get out there.
0: Yeah. Did you decide to do it, or did somebody say, Jack, you need to get out? Did John tell you to get out?
1: I can't believe it wasn't John.
0: No.
1: Nah, it was my mum. My mum's always been, Jack, sing. Like, if we go to Birmingham and there's a guitarist on, my mum's up there. Can Jack play? He can play guitar. Mm. He just gets me out there. And when I see people, like, happy to hear me sing, makes me happy to play.
0: Did you do much over in Birmingham?
1: To be fair, I've never done one in Birmingham.
0: Well, I'll tell you, there's a couple of places. Terasung,
1: yeah,
0: which is Cotteridge, which is the most amazing place.
1: Really?
0: I mean, obviously, you do an open mic, and then if things, you know, are all right, they'll give you a gig. So that's, I think, Cotteridge. And it's just a wonderful place. It's got motifs on the wall of all the rock stars and all that. And the other one, it's called Chasman's in Kings Norton. And it's a bike shop.
1: Okay.
0: But I think it's a Wednesday night, they just clear all the bikes and you just play in front of the shop. It's
1: really?
0: Fantastic atmosphere.
1: Great,
0: I think that's Wednesday night.
1: That's really good.
0: And somebody told us, mate, so we just went and played. And they just don't know what to do with us because it's like banjo and kazoo.
1: Yeah.
0: And we said, I don't know what you're like all here over in Birmingham, but we'll just join in and everybody sings. Well, of course, at the end of the night, this woman come out and she says, I need to see you in the office. And I said, Tim says, we're in trouble here.
1: Yeah.
0: So we walked in, he says, so when can you do a proper spot then? And
1: seriously?
0: They just booked us on the night.
1: That's great, isn't it?
0: So if they like you, they give you a booking. But check them out, definitely.
1: Okay,
0: Chasman's.
1: Perfect, yeah.
0: Chasman's and Terasung are the two.
1: Perfect.
0: There used to be one at the old Moseley Arms, but the chap's passed away and nobody's picked it up. That used to be a great night as well. But back to you. What are you going to play for us now?
1: I'm going to start on the Oasis. I'm going to play Don't Look Back in Anger.
0: Oh, right.
1: Great
0: stuff. Great stuff.

0: Hey.
1: Ooh, thank you.
0: Oasis. Great track. We're going to go sticking with new music. This bloke writes for everybody else. He's been going about 30 years, Chris Stapleton. Everybody said, oh, have you heard about Chris Stapleton? Yes.
1: He's brilliant, isn't he?
0: If he's old as me, you know him from years ago. Yeah. It's only now he's getting all the recognised. Really, and he's been doing it for years and years and years.
1: Right.
0: Anyway, this is a brilliant track. It's Tennessee Whiskey and it's Chris Stapleton.

0: a country extra, and we're going to try and sneak two songs in. So we've got to be quick, innit? So what are you going to do first for us, Jack?
1: I'm going to do Take Me Home, Country Road.
0: Oh, everybody can sing that. Do you know the chorus to this? We'll all sing this. Okay, over to you.
1: Perfect.

0: Yay, the great John Denver.
1: Brilliant.
0: That's a song, you know, we do that quite a lot. And you can go in a pub and, folks, we did it, I can remember it was in Amble House, and it was full of bikers.
1: Yeah.
0: And the bloke says, what are you going to do? And I go, we're going to do a John Denver. Oh, we hate John Denver. And we thought, oh, great, we'll do it anyway. Anyway, we started to play it and they all turned around and they, you know what they're like.
1: Singing, yeah.
0: Yeah, yeah, yeah. And then we finished and they went, oh, it's crappy. And then they started drinking the beer. Drinking the beer again. It was brilliant. He's absolutely brilliant. And he writes such fantastic, well,
1: wrote such fantastic things.
0: Fantastic. Yeah, we have got time for another one. So if you can squedge another one in. Squedge is a black country word. Squedge it together.
1: Squedge.
0: Yeah. So what are you gonna do for us now?
1: I'm gonna end it with an Oasis. Everybody knows this. It's the New England song to Wonderwall.
0: Oh right, yeah.
1: I'll give this one a go.
0: Have you heard, thinking of new music, have you heard Ryan Adams' version of this?
1: No idea.
0: Check it out.
1: No. Really good.
0: Yeah. Unbelievable. Slows it completely down. Changes it. You're sort of about two verses into the song and you think, I know this song.
1: Really?
0: And then all of a sudden you think, this is Wonderwall, my Oasis. Check it out on YouTube.
1: Okay.
0: Ryan Adams.
1: Ryan Adams, yeah. Perfect.
0: Wonderwall.
1: I'll have a check.
0: Have a listen.
1: I'll have a check.
0: Okay.

0: Yeah, wonderwall. Oasis.
1: Thank you. Thank you, Billy.
0: He can breathe now because he ain't got to do any more singing. But so what's the future then? What do you see for yourself as a future?
1: I've always wanted to do that.
0: Yeah.
1: Like as a career.
0: Mm.
1: But it's like finding out how to get into that stuff and how to do it. But right now I'm just stuck being an electrician until I can get that underway.
0: Yeah.
1: That's all I want to do.
0: Yeah.
1: That's
0: do you
1: job.
0: See yourself, I mean, you say you'd like to write as well. So do you see yourself writing your own stuff?
1: To be fair, I do, yeah.
0: In that sort of country?
1: Yeah, in country style, yeah.
0: In a country style?
1: Yeah, I won't do it in like a Oasis style.
0: And how about expanding, bands-wise?
1: I've never wanted to be in a band.
0: Really?
1: Ever. I've got my pedals at home, so yeah. I use my pedals. So I've got a drummer there.
0: Yeah.
1: On the floor. I don't need a band. All I want to be is myself.
0: That's
1: all I need.
0: And I'm still interested, you know, do you still get nervous when you...
1: Yeah.
0: Yeah.
1: Terrified.
0: Yeah.
1: It's the worst feeling ever. But as soon as I've done a song,
0: yeah,
1: I can play all night.
0: Really?
1: All night. It's brilliant.
0: Yeah. And I suppose you have your entourage follow you as well, didn't you?
1: Yeah, I've got quite a big following, to be fair. Yeah. So...
0: I mean, you can, like, you play in Bridge North a lot, so they all know, and they go, yeah. Oh, great. But we get the biggest buzz if you go somewhere nobody knows you. I mean, we played the Century Gardens in Wooluscut the other day.
1: Yeah.
0: And, you know, it was like everybody was a tea and a cake morning under the sun. And in the end, everybody was singing along. And I said to Tim, this is great, really, because they don't know who you are.
1: You come back to places more, don't you? And everyone recognises you and remembers you.
0: Yeah. It's really fantastic. We're going to go out with a Post Malone track as well. He's another bloke who seems to be pushing the boundaries, really, because he sings with rap people and stuff like that.
1: He is known to be a rapper, isn't he?
0: Yeah.
1: And now he's a country artist.
0: And they all seem to have been in jail and all. So
1: I know, yeah.
0: Maybe you got to go in jail and then
1: you'll
0: have to electrocute someone. No, don't do that. No, certainly don't. Well, it's been brilliant having you in. Really,
1: absolute pleasure.
0: Great time. You're welcome back anytime.
1: Thank you very much.
0: When we are all signed off and everything, we'll have a look at the date in October. I know September's Gary's... sorted September out, but we'll see if you're free in October.
1: Perfect.
0: Come down the crafty jar.
1: Perfect.
0: But good luck with everything.
1: Thank you so much.
0: And we'll see you Saturday at the Cork Fest sometime. All right. So it's been Extra Tranquilements, and it's been live all day today. And you'll get it on demand, and it'll be at the same time every Tuesday at 12 o'clock for about the next 3 weeks. But we're going out

0: from the Black Country, online, on your mobile.
1: From the Sky News Centre at 6, the Bank of England's given strong hints about likely interest rate rises in the coming months despite keeping the cost of borrowing on hold. The base rate remains 3.75%. Yesterday, figures showed a rise in inflation in August, and the central bank's governor, Andrew Bailey, says everyone is watching the impact of the Iran war on fuel prices.
2: So far, that feed-through has been quite subdued, but it is early days. Unfortunately, the longer these high energy prices go on, the more difficult this becomes. And we flagged this very clearly today.
1: The father of a three-year-old found dead in a pond in Suffolk says he was the sweetest and most innocent little boy. Noah Wood's dad, Reese, has also expressed a heartfelt thank you to the hundreds of volunteers who helped look for him. Princess Diana's brothers accuse the King of being giddily elated following her death in 1997. Our royal correspondent Laura Bundock has the extract from Earl Spencer's new biography.
3: He says in his book, "The phone rang constantly. Prince Charles caught me as I crossed the landing upstairs. Unlike my other callers who were stunned, barely able to articulate their condolences and offers of help, he sounded giddily elated like a lottery winner."
1: In response to earlier extracts, Buckingham Palace said grief can cloud reason, affect judgment and colour memory in ways others don't recognise. Meanwhile, the King's confronted tech bosses with concerns about what he calls existential dangers if AI goes rogue. He's urged them to put safety first. Scotland Yard says its investigation into the so-called Putney Pusher remains ongoing following the death of suspect Nicholas Brandrum. His family has claimed he took his own life because of the pressure of the inquiry after a woman was shoved in front of a London bus. And Ireland's continuing its boycott of Eurovision. It's been confirmed it won't enter the song contest next year because of the involvement of Israel. That's the latest. I'm Anna Bates.

0: question. What show on Black Country Extra is dedicated to music that is unique, without frontiers, not bothered by fashion, media, fame, or pandering to anything, and features local quality talent? Answer, easy, Outside the Box. The first Thursday of each month from 6 till 8pm and available thereafter on demand. Presented by Dave Nock. And Steve Tromans.
1: And that's me.
0: It is. And so here we are for this Thursday evening show of Outside the Box. And indeed, what Steve and I are going to talk about is the Outside the Box events that we've been running now since February at the Duke William in Stourbridge. And perhaps I'll hand it over to Steve just to kind of run us in how it came about, because it's been going for 8 months now.
1: It definitely seems like time for a retrospective, doesn't it?
0: It does, yeah.
1: The very short story is that my Dr. Steve surgery sessions that were running at the Silvershine Jazz Club in Bearwood came to an end because the owners of the building sold the building and it got turned into apartments, so yeah, that was the end of that.
0: That was the Corks Club, wasn't it?
1: That's it.
0: Yeah, yeah.
1: And so, kind of like looking around for something to do pretty much the same kind of thing somewhere else. And then at exactly the same time, you, Dave, were looking to do exactly that kind of thing as well.
0: Exactly, yeah.
1: So it seemed a good idea to join forces.
0: Yeah.
1: And we met up at the Duke William January.
0: It was just after Christmas, wasn't it?
1: To talk about where we might like to do it.
0: Mm-hmm.
1: And then it just so happened that the penny sort of dropped that they got an upstairs room for hire at the Duke William. We went and had a look. We liked the look of it and we decided to run the events there.
0: That's right. And then what happened after to advertise it? We had there's in my band Taverner's Teapot. There's the keyboard player and sound sculptor David England. He does posters, and so he made us a load of posters to advertise it. But what we also did was I had an interview with a lady from the Stourbridge News and. And that got us lots of people on the first night, didn't it?
1: It worked the magic, didn't it? It really did.
0: Yeah.
1: With this kind of thing, when you're doing whatever you like to call it, free improv, experimental music, outside the boxy kind of stuff, you do get used to playing to quite often a handful of people. You know, that's they're always the people that are meant to be there. They're good people and they've come along to listen to that kind of music or whatever it is you're doing. But you do get used to it being quite a niche kind of thing. And the newspaper actually pulled one out of the hat for us, didn't it?
0: It certainly did, yeah. I mean, the room upstairs at the Duke only holds about 40 people comfortably, doesn't it? And we had to turn about half a dozen people away, didn't we? So there was about 45, 46, maybe 50 people that turned
1: standing room only.
0: Standing room only, yeah.
1: People out on the balcony bit, including me.
0: Yeah.
1: I couldn't get a seat apart from when I was playing. Some people on the stairs at one point as well, so it was an incredible turnout for that kind of event.
0: Yeah, it was a real propitious start, as they say. It really was. So what we do at these events, we give each one a theme, and the first theme was experimental music and spoken word. And I suppose the best thing to do is just to give a taste of the first one. Let me get me a little sheet of paper. This was
1: actually the very first set as well, wasn't it, that night? The very first thing that was heard under this new umbrella Outside the Box at the Duke.
0: Yeah, so this is the very first thing. Yeah, so it was, and so this set featured Trevor Lyons on bass, Bruce Coates on saxophone, and me, Dave Nock, on guitar. And so it was just a trio, and this is just an edit from it. We played for about 10 minutes, but this is just about 3 minutes. So this is how it all started back on whatever date it was. The 19th of February. It's always the third Thursday of the month. So the next one is, well, we'll talk about the next one later. The next one's on the 17th of September, but this was the 19th of February, and they're always the third Thursday of the month. So this is myself, Bruce on sax, and Trevor Lyons on bass, and improvisation Outside the Box number one.

0: Yeah, some good old-fashioned, traditional, free jazz, free improv there from Trevor Lyons, Bruce Coates and Dave Nock. The next track we're going to play is a little bit different. It's a more of an ambient affair. As I said before, each night's got a theme. And the next track is actually from the third event, which we dubbed as Psychedelica Night, and mostly featured the band that I play in called Taverner's Teapot, which is like we call ourselves a psychedelic astral-infused prog band, something like that.
1: And a collective as well.
0: A collective, yeah.
1: Which is a good way of thinking about it.
0: It's a collective, yeah. Yeah, there's about 14 of us now, and not that all 14 play. That would be a bit of a din, but there's usually about 6 or 7 of us that play. And there's 3 people that do spoken word in the band as well. One that's been on Black Country Radio a few times, which is Richard Bruce Clay, a local writer. Another guy who performs in the band is John Ragg, a.k.a. Bodmin Moore, who, if you've ever been to Claptrap on a Sunday night, Sunday Shenanigans, John's always the MC there. And a lady that's playing with us tonight, because Taverner's Teapot is actually playing tonight at the Duke William, called Lorraine Payne. So she'll be joining us tonight for the first time, and most of the guys in the band have never met her before, so that'll be interesting.
1: And what time are you playing tonight?
0: Tonight the band is on at 9 o'clock. We have this is
1: 8 o'clock.
0: No, it's 9 o'clock. The support band's on at 8
1: o'clock. Sorry. Yeah. I'll be quiet.
0: Yeah. we have a support tonight, so this is a new initiative, kind of monopolizing on the kind of success, if you like, of outside the box, because we've maintained an audience of about 30 people averagely throughout, 30-35. It was a bit less in August because everybody was on holiday then.
1: Yeah, on the holidays. That's a known thing, isn't it?
0: Yeah, but even then there was about 25, so it wasn't too bad. So we started a new initiative, playing the first Thursday of the month, but that's not particularly an outside the box free improv thing. It's going to be used for the improv band Taverner's Teapot, which is a band I play in. And the idea is also to have a local acoustic folk artist or duo or trio or whatever to support us. And tonight it's the brilliant acoustic blues guitarist and singer Neil Sanders. So he's on it. If you want to rush around tonight, he starts his performance at 8 o'clock or probably just a little bit after.
1: Get your shoes on now.
0: Yeah. And then there'll be a break after that. And then the band will come on about 9 and we'll play through to about 10-ish or just after, something like doing two sets. So that's a kind of new initiative that's just starting tonight. And from now on, it'll be 2 Thursdays a month, being the first Thursday and the third Thursday. So the third Thursday will be the outside the box improv nights with various artists and various themes. But the first one will always be Taverner's Teapot for now anyway, unless we get a better idea. If anybody's interested in playing, actually, of supporting us, then just contact me, and you can or Steve, and you can contact us both on bcxotb@gmail.com.
1: Because the idea is to have local artists, isn't it?
0: Yeah, that's right, yeah. So the idea is to get as many local artists involved with this as possible. You know, we don't see free improv music as a elitist thing or anything like that. It's for everybody. It's real music by real people, for real people. God, that's pretty good, isn't it?
1: It is.
0: Yeah.
1: And the support act doesn't necessarily have to be free improv,
0: no,
1: does it?
0: No.
1: Is Neil, did you say,
0: a blues guitarist?
1: Anything goes, doesn't it? Really,
0: it does, yeah. And in fact, we've got the next 2 support acts sorted. In October, it'll be the Clarks and Co, a brilliant local Americana kind of folk act. And then in November, there's a duo called the Grey Haze, I think they're called. Oh, I hope that's right. And they do acoustic versions of prog rock songs. So we got the first 3, but if you are interested, as I say, just contact us on bcxotb@gmail.com. Anyway, back to the next track, Steve. So the next track is from, it is indeed from Taverner's Teapot, as I just said, they're playing tonight. And the theme for that night in April was called Psychedelica Night. And I can't actually remember who the band with.
1: Well, no, Taverner's Teapot split into two for that first set.
0: Oh, we did, didn't we?
1: I think I was in the second set.
0: You
1: were,
0: weren't you?
1: I think so. I might be wrong, but I think I was. Anyway, we'll find out when we listen to it.
0: We'll find out when we listen to it. I know it features, I think I play guitar on this one, and Russ Sargent's definitely on bass. A brilliant bass player, Russ Sargent. And we have Steve Peters on drums, I know that. And I think that might be it. But anyway, so this is an ambient section from about a 20-minute improvisation that we did. But as I say, it only lasts about 3 minutes, something like that. Hope you enjoy it.

0: This is Black Country Extra.
1: So that was the ambient set from Taverner's Teapot from the Psychedelica Night, which was in April at the Duke William.
2: When we were talking about the themes, you know, we came up with all sorts of weird and wonderful things, don't we?
1: Yeah.
2: Most of all have come to pass wonderfully. Yeah. But the psychedelic night, well, we were going to call it psychedelic night, weren't we? But then you decided to put the A on the end. Yeah. And there's a particular reason for that, isn't there? The, what's his name with the long hair?
1: George Clinton.
2: Yes. Yeah.
1: The Funkadelic man.
2: Yeah. Yeah. But didn't you say that he usually tends to put an A on the end, like Funkadelica?
1: Funkadelica, yeah.
2: So that's where the Psychedelica came from, wasn't it?
1: When he's describing the music, and most critics, when they talk about funkadelic music, they talk about Funkadelica.
2: Funkadelica. You know? I remember one of the days after we put the poster up advertising the event, we'd met up in the Duke William, and one of the regulars there was very interested. I think it was before you turn up, actually. He was very interested in this Psychedelica night sort of poster.
1: Yeah.
2: So I happened to tell him, I happened to overhear and tell him all about it.
1: Yeah.
2: But in his mind, he was like thinking that it was going to involve psychedelic substances, which were going to take him back to his early hippie days.
1: Yeah, yeah.
2: So he didn't come to the gig, but I think that's more to do with the fact that he's like a daytime visitor, isn't he? Which is a shame, because I reckon he would have absolutely loved it.
1: He would, wouldn't he? He would. I had a similar experience. The kind of twin pub to the Duke William in Stourbridge is the Plough and Arrow, as most of you probably know, which is because it's owned by Dave Craddock, the same guy, and it's opposite the gates to Mary Stevens Park. And I was in there one day putting some posters up for the Psychedelica Night, and a couple came in and they saw the posters and they looked interested, and I just happened to say to them, "Are you interested in that then?" And they said, "Yeah, really are." So I says, "Well, it's actually I'm playing there, and I'm one of the organisers." So we had a nice little chat, and they've been ever since, they've been every week ever since, except for the time they've been on holiday. And they even say to me the week before, "We won't be here next week, Dave, because we're going on holiday." So they can't.
2: It's just wonderful, isn't it?
1: It is, yeah.
2: I mean, and that is not an isolated incident, is it? There's an awful lot of that word of mouth.
1: Yeah,
2: and just like the local community, the Stourbridge community, has been exceptional in that regard, hasn't
1: it?
2: And we keep seeing the same faces come back and also new faces appearing and coming again, which is like, as a promoter, that's just the most wonderful thing you can possibly see, witness, isn't it? Really?
1: It is, is. Particularly as half of them, or maybe even more, hadn't even heard any free improvised music in their life before we played there in February. So it is heartwarming, it really is. The next person we're going to play, what we do is have a special guest every month, and for the Psychedelica Night, there's a local folk singer, hero, songwriter, just general great musician and a really good guy called Paul Beadle. He plays with Bird Brother at the moment, and maybe even a few other bands. And Bird Brother are a great band, they're a duo, and they play and do great songs. Anyway, Paul wanted to do something a bit kind of improvisatory. How do you say that?
2: His Bird Brother, what is it, like folk they do?
1: Yeah.
2: So, right, so what he came and did was completely different to that, wasn't it?
1: Well, sort of, but they're a bit psychedelic themselves.
2: Okay.
1: You know, you put them in the same kind of, well, I would anyway, in the same kind of place as the Incredible String Band or something.
2: Oh,
1: like
2: yeah,
1: that.
2: Okay.
1: You know, they don't do kind of standard folk songs. Mm-hmm. It's very kind of psychedelic. But Paul wanted to go the whole way, psychedelic-wise, so he bought the biggest pedal board I've ever seen in my life. It was, you know, guitar pedal board, you know. He must have had about, like, 40 pedals on it, and he seemed to know what they all do as well, you know. So
2: it was like the control panel of the space shuttle.
1: It was, yeah. I remember when he brought it upstairs in a coffin, you know. him and his wife, sorry if you listen to this, Paul, but you know, it's all done with the best intention, I can assure you. But he's kind of dragged this kind of pedal board upstairs in this coffin-looking thing, and then opened it up in the place where we play, in the performance space. And honestly, it's an amazing pedal board. And then, but what he did with it was even more amazing. It had to be heard and seen to be believed, really.
2: Looping and layering.
1: And echoing.
2: And a huge array of different instruments as well.
1: That's right, yeah. He didn't just play guitar, he played percussion and he played wind instruments. And a few, and I think he played lute as well. A few other. Kind
2: yeah,
1: of string
2: and then there was a thing that he swung around his head.
1: Yeah,
2: the name of which I can't quite remember.
1: Yeah, there's that Aboriginal thing that goes on, kind of thing, whatever that's called. Anyway, so he played for about 15 minutes, but this is just a five or six minute section from it. It really was absolutely amazing. You can see the entire performance from my YouTube channel. Perhaps I ought to get the address for that one time, but I can't remember where it is at the moment. But anyway, so let's have a listen. So this is about 5 minutes of Paul Beadle doing a solo improvisation at the Duke William from Event 3, which was the third Thursday in April. Here we go.

0: Brilliant. The amazing Paul Beadle. And to see him do that is something else. It's a sight to be seen. Hopefully we'll have him back sometime in the near future. Anyway, so that was Paul Beadle. Over to the next track. We're going to play a track next from the second event, which was in March. So Steve's going to talk about this.
1: Yeah, I can cast my mind back to it.
0: Yeah.
1: I mean, it's, you know, we're still within the same year. Mm. It hasn't even been 12 months yet, but it does seem like a long time ago.
0: It is, isn't it?
1: But I can remember it. And when we were discussing about, you know, what to theme the different months around, the theme for this particular one, the third Thursday in March, was dialogues and trilogues.
0: Yeah.
1: It was dialogues to start with, I think. I think it was going to sort of be based around that. And then the trilogues was like an extra addition. And a trilogue is, you can sort of work it out pretty much really from the way it's written. A trilogue is a dialogue, but with three people. And that's what we're going to actually hear, actually. But on that particular night, there were musicians and also spoken word artists. Mm. So there were some sets, some pieces where there were actual spoken word dialogues going on. Alternating between two of the performers, which that night were Daniel S. Martin and Shadow Liptrot, a dialogue at one point. And then at the same time, there were musical dialogues going on between the instrumental musicians present.
0: Yeah, there's some great, I mean, I've got a list of the musicians here. There's Jay Riley on sax, Trevor Lyons on bass, you on synthesizer, me on guitar, Steve Palmer on drums, Becky Lockett on trombone, Alex Asprey on trumpet.
1: So right. Yeah. Actually, we'll be seeing Alex again soon. Mm. Alex is going to be featuring in October, on October the 15th, on the third Thursday in October.
0: Yeah.
1: So that's something to look forward to. Excellent trumpet player.
0: Yeah.
1: But this particular selection that we're going to play is from the very opening of the second set, which began with yourself, Dave, on guitar, and Steve Palmer on drums, and then Jay Riley, the sax player, joined. And the bit we're going to hear features you on percussion, doesn't it?
0: Yeah, yeah.
1: And if I remember right, you just taken delivery of that instrument, which is a particular type of drum.
0: It's called a radunga. It's an Indian drum. It's a radunga drum that the Hare Krishna movement play when you see them down Oxford Street and whatever, and they're singing the Hare Krishna mantra. I just fancied one, so I bought one from the Hare Krishna kind of place in America, California, whatever it was. And it did come like the week before, so I just wanted to play it. so I did.
1: And it's got a head either side. It's like for both hands, so you can play with both hands.
0: Yeah, that's right. Yeah, and So that was a new drum. So you'll hear some of that. This was like a 15-minute improvisation. I just, me and Steve had just been doing, Steve Palmer had just been doing, a duet, basically. Jay just walks on stage with his sax, so I thought, I better stop. So I stopped playing guitar and put it down, and then I pick up the drum, and Jay, as he always does, plays a marvellously sublime sax solo. So that's what we're going to hear.
1: So in terms of a trialogue, there's three of you, obviously three musicians, but then there's also a duologue going on between the Steve Palmer on drums and cymbals percussion and you on radunga, percussion.
0: Yeah, so there's a lot going on. It's nice. I mean, the way we do these things, we usually invite about seven or eight musicians, sometimes more. And we don't just all get on stage and make a racket for like an hour. We do split them up into groups of three and groups of four, and duos as well, and solo sometimes to make a. It just makes an interesting night.
1: It makes for variety for the audience,
0: and
1: then also for us as well.
0: Yeah,
1: and
0: yeah.
1: It's that wonderful experience of being a performer on the night, but then also having quite a few occasions when you're just sitting in the audience. And you're able to be an audience member as well in your own show.
0: It is. We recommend them, but we're probably a bit biased, aren't we? But we would.
1: But they are good.
0: they are. Yeah. So anyway, so this is Jay Riley on sax, Steve Palmer on drums, and Dave Nock on percussion.

0: And that was it. So that was the brilliant Jay Riley and Steve Palmer on drums. You used to be in a band with Steve Palmer, didn't you?
1: I have been, yes, yeah. Over the years.
0: Yeah, what was it called?
1: We never had a name.
0: It wasn't you in both in King Pleasure and the Biscuit Boys together?
1: Steve Palmer wasn't in that band.
0: Wasn't he?
1: He might have sat in sometimes.
0: Ah, right, okay.
1: I mean, the closest we got to that band and Steve Palmer on the same stage was when Ronnie Scott's was up and running on Broad Street.
0: Right. Yeah,
1: and
0: yeah.
1: Steve Palmer used to be in the House Trio.
0: Yeah.
1: And we'd quite often play there.
0: Mm-hmm.
1: So, you know, we used to share the same stage quite often.
0: Right, yeah.
1: When the old Fiddle and Bone used to be open,
0: mm.
1: Steve Palmer sometimes came and played with me on Saturday afternoons.
0: Right.
1: So I've known you for a very long time.
0: Yeah.
1: I'm happy to say that the most I've played with him, though, in terms of like frequency, close together, has been through Outside the Box.
0: Right,
1: there's a few times he's come and played now, hasn't he?
0: It's
1: always very good to get him along, and he always delivers.
0: He is. I mean, he's a brilliant drummer. The first time I played with him, of course, was one of your Dr. Steve's jazz surgeries.
1: Oh, yeah, the Music and Meditation
0: night. The Music and Meditation night, yeah. And it was great. That's fantastic. Anyway, so that was Steve Palmer, Jay Riley and myself. Now, the next thing we're going to play is we're going back to event number 3, which is in April, which is the Psychedelica night. And we're going to feature... This features a local poet... spoken word guy, singer, who's quite enigmatic, really. And if any of you have been to Claptrap on a Sunday night, he's there every Sunday night. He's the MC every Sunday night. And it's Bodmin Moore. And if you've played, he would be the one that would have been introduced you. Anyway, I was there one night playing. I also play an acoustic free improv duet with another guitarist called Mike Bethel. And we've played there a few times at Claptrap. And after one gig, I thought it would be great if Bodmin joined us, us being Taverner's Teapot, for an improvisation. I can never say it. What's the word?
1: Improvisatory?
0: Improvisatory, yeah.
1: Or
0: yeah.
1: Improvised. You can just say improvised.
0: Improvised, yeah. That'll do, won't it, yeah. For a bit of an improvised presentation with Taverner's Teapot. And thankfully, he agreed to do it. He writes some great poetry, just right for Taverner's Teapot. Very surreal. But with depth as well. And he joined us first. We had a few pilot goes of Outside the Box. One was at Claptrap in July last year, and then one at the Hollybush in Cradley Heath in August, I think, a month later. And John and Bodmin joined us on that one. And then we, of course, as we found our spiritual home at the Duke William, and we've been there ever since. And he played with us, Bodmin played with us in April. And so this is just a section from, again, just totally from an improvisation with Taverner's Teapot, with me on guitar and Steve No Doubt on synthesizer and a few of the others. And I'm just looking at all the things. Everything's gone off, you know. That's it. You know, I thought the studio had switched itself off there. All the lights had gone out, but I suddenly remembered that if it does that, there's a timer on them.
1: Is that what's going on?
0: Yeah, as we're going on, yeah. Yeah. Anyway, I've just moved something and everything's burst back into life.
1: It's all very live, folks. Improvisatory.
0: Improvisatory, yeah, that's right. Yeah. Anyway, what the hell was I talking about? Oh, yeah, Bodmin Moore. So this is Bodmin Moore. Playing on the Psychedelica night or doing some poetry, doing some of his poetry on the Psychedelica night in April. Okay, so let's have a listen to some of that.

The ancient Egyptians came from space. Winston Churchill. Was America.

0: You're listening to Dave Nock and Steve Tromans on the Outside the Box show, and we've just been hearing Bodmin Moore doing some of his poetry with psychedelic astral infused proggers, Taverner's Teapot. The next track we're going to hear is a solo piece from the man sitting opposite me, Mr. Steve Tromans. And this was from the fourth event, which we called Neo Baroque Night. And at the moment, I remember at the time when we advertised it, I had a little joke saying, because Steve wanted to do a solo. So the joke was that this was, and he was going to play synthesizer. So I said, this is the original synthesizer that Bach wrote the Goldberg variations on. And it turned out all right, didn't it?
1: Yeah, well, it took an absolute eternity to try and get hold of it.
0: Yeah, I'll bet, yeah.
1: Because it was built in the days before electricity, yeah, so it's powered by mice.
0: Yeah, yeah. And
1: mouse organ.
0: Oh, well, shouldn't laugh at that, too. Really. Yeah. And did you have to go to Germany
1: I got it shipped over.
0: Just shipped over from Germany, yeah.
1: I mean, the reality, obviously, no mice were involved or hurt in the performance. Should put that out.
0: You can stop now.
1: But yeah. I had actually just bought, recently bought a new synthesizer, and so that is what I used.
0: Yeah.
1: And with the theme being neo-baroque, what I wanted to explore in my improvisation was the

0: So when you play a note and you take your finger off, the release rate is how long it still sounds.
1: I see, right.
0: So I put it to maximum. Mm. So what you get with this piece is, because I played a lot of notes very fast, so all of those notes folded one into the other, one into the other, and it produced like this wash of sound. And when you do that, what you also get, because it's very repetitive, the lines that are played, you get a layering, one on top of the other, one on top of the other, which sets off a load of overtones. Right. So you start hearing notes that are not actually being played. You start getting this array of harmonic overtones, like a shimmering effect.
1: Wash of sound.
0: So that's what this was all about.
1: Yeah.
0: And it was from the May event, the third Thursday in May, the Neo Baroque Night.
1: That's right. Okay. And excellent. So let's have a listen to that then. So this is Steve Trauman's on Bach's original synthesizer.

0: That's it. Steve Tromans on Bach synthesizer. So we're coming up to the last piece for this first hour, and I would just like to say that the show now does last for 2 hours, and so you can join us after the news. We're going to listen to a few more pieces from the Outside the Box show. If you want to write in to make any comments about the show, but also write in to if you're in an acoustic, it'll have to be acoustic really because of the presentation space at the Duke. But if you want to play to support on the first Thursdays, or perhaps even join us on the third Thursdays as well, then please write in to bcxotb@gmail.com. That's bcxotb@gmail.com. And you can address it either to me, Dave Nock, or to Steve Tromans. So that's that. The last thing we're going to look at then is what we do every month, don't we, Steve? We have a free-for-all.
1: Yeah, a final free-for-all.
0: We have a final free-for-all where everybody, including any guest artists that we've invited to come and can just come and join us. So.
1: And they're great fun, aren't they? They really are. So everyone gets to, you know, sort of come together on the stage and... Mm. And because it's improvised, completely improvised, you never know what it's going to be like.
0: No, never at all. No, so.

0: So it's, yeah, it's always a surprise. And the last, it usually lasts for about 20 minutes, doesn't it?
1: That's right.
0: Something like that. And yeah, like any improvised music, you never know what's going to happen. So, and this is from the this is the free for all from the first
1: the very
0: event,
1: first event
0: from the very first event, which the theme for this one was experimental music and spoken word. And the musicians were Steve on synthesizer, me on guitar, Trevor Lyons on bass, Bruce Coates sax, Mike Bethel on acoustic guitar, Becky Lockett's on trombone, and we can hear just a few phrases from local spoken word artist Daniel S. Martin,
1: who's joined us a couple of times now, hasn't he?
0: Yeah.
1: And he's also popping up in future as well. More of that in later on in this show.
0: That's right. Yeah. The next one's actually called. We can actually talk about it now. We're all right. The one in on the 17th of September. Is called Words and Music, and that'll be on Thursday, the 17th of September.
1: Which is quite clear about the theme, isn't it, really?
0: Yeah, it is really.
1: What's on that night? There's going to be some words and there's going to be some music.
0: It certainly is, yeah. Yeah, it features Steve on synthesizer and whatever else he wants to bring along. Trevor Lyons on bass, Mike Bethel on acoustic guitar, Becky Lockett on trombone and paraphernalia. She always brings a load of paraphernalia with her, don't she?
1: Exceptional. Like? I mean, I don't want to say too much because it sort of ruins the surprise. It's worth coming along to see what Becky will use in addition. To her trombone.
0: Yeah, she gets some amazing sounds. And me on guitar, and spoken word artists are Glyn Phillips, who probably all of these have been on Black Country Radio before, I should imagine.
1: That's right.
0: Glyn Phillips, Daniel S. Martin, who we just mentioned, Shadow Liptropt, who's also, she's got a comedy show at Wollaston this Saturday as well, hasn't she? I think. And a man called James Beckingham.
1: That's right. My friend James Beckingham, who's an excellent actor, and also he writes monologues, and he's going to be delivering one of his monologues. And they've always got an interesting sort of dark edge, slightly Stephen King.
0: Okay, thank you. And so here we go.

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1: From the Sky News Centre at 7, the Bank of England's laid the groundwork for rising interest rates despite holding them today at 3.75%. Yesterday's jump in inflation and further warnings about high energy bills to come mean borrowing costs could soon increase. Independent economist Julian Jessop says he'd have voted for a rise.
2: The inflation has been above target for most of the last 5 years. I think the excuse that this is just another temporary shock is beginning to wear increasingly thin. And personally, I would have voted to raise rates today.
1: The King, as Prince Charles, has been accused of being giddily elated following the death of Princess Diana in 1997. The allegations, among several made in her brother Earl Spencer's new book, Buckingham Palace, says grief can cloud reason. Police say the investigation into the so-called Putney Pusher remains ongoing following the death of suspect Nicholas Brandrum. His families claim the 44-year-old took his own life because of the immense pressure following his arrest in June. A Welsh businessman's been named as one of three people killed in a light aircraft crash in the Swiss Alps. Owain Davis was managing director of an engineering firm in Bury Port in Carmarthenshire. A leaked documents revealed how Sir Keir Starmer planned to launch a fight back after May's elections. The 50 pages seen by Sky News show the former Prime Minister's team proposed a change of tone and drew up a list of new policies. Some of those have been announced by Andy Burnham since he took over. But former Labour adviser John McTernan says it lays bare some of the problems.
3: I looked at the document, for example, on care for adolescents. They say, oh, let's have a review. And it's classic, isn't it, that the Starmer government suggests the way to relaunch is to launch another review.
1: And a river full of crocodiles in Australia has passed an assessment to host Olympic and Paralympic rowing and canoeing events. It's been cleared for Brisbane 2032. That's the latest. I'm Anna Bates.

0: question. What show on Black Country Extra is dedicated to music that is unique, without frontiers, not bothered by fashion, media, fame, or pandering to anything, and features local quality talent? Answer, easy, Outside the Box. 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Presented by Dave Nock.
1: And Steve Troman.
2: And that's me.
1: Yeah. The next piece of music that we... Well, first of all, welcome back, before I talk about that. Welcome back to the second hour of the Outside the Box show. And but the first piece of music we're going to play isn't it wasn't recorded at the Duke William and wasn't part of the Outside the Box events. But the man that wrote it and is in charge of the orchestra, known as the Surge Orchestra, is a man called Sid Peacock, who I now believe lives in Wales, doesn't he?
2: He lives in the Clun Valley in Shropshire.
1: Right. Is he originally a Brummie?
2: He's originally from Northern Ireland.
1: Is he?
2: From Bangor.
1: Right. Okay. So that. Well, Steve will tell you more about this because he was actually in the orchestra. So Sid will be joining us actually at this month's Outside the Box event, which is Words and Music. So this is Sid Peacock. He'll be joining us then. But many moons ago in Birmingham, he ran an organisation called the Surge Orchestra. So we're going to hear something like that. But Steve was actually in that on piano, so he'll tell us a little bit about it first.
2: Yeah, okay. Well, I mean, I've known Sid for about 23 years now. And the first I became aware of him was when... I was part of a group running the original Fizzle, the Fizzle Club that we set up in 2001, something
1: Can
2: like that.
1: Can you just explain for the listeners what the original Fizzle is?
2: Yeah, Fizzle is a free improvisation event.
1: Yeah.
2: These days it's once a month on Sunday afternoons at Centrala, which is an art gallery space in Digbeth, Birmingham. But originally we ran it... in an upstairs room at a pub. Sounds familiar, doesn't it, Dave?
1: Yeah, it does.
2: and that ran from about the year 2001 onwards. I set it up together with Mike Green, Trevor Lyons, Miles Levin and Ian Muir. And the idea was to do the kind of music that we weren't getting a chance to play anywhere else.
1: Mm-hmm.
2: So improvised music, experimental music, exactly like an Outside the Box kind of event.
1: Yeah.
2: And Sid came along in 2003 and performed with his band. And at that time, I was writing a musical setting of Allen Ginsberg's Howl poem for a commission that I got from Birmingham Jazz. And I was looking for a narrator, and Sid did some spoken word in his gig, and I thought, that is the guy. That's the guy I need. So I introduced myself, we exchanged details, and the rest was history, really. A couple of years ago, we did 20 years of my house setting, and you know, Sid's still in the band for that.
1: Yeah.
2: But for his own projects, one of many, for a number of years, he's run an orchestra called the Surge Orchestra. And what we are going to hear is in 2019, we went on tour with the Surge Orchestra. And at the very end of that tour, the final gig was at the Midland Arts Centre in Birmingham, Cannon Hill Park. And the whole orchestra was as tight as can be, as you can imagine, after being on tour. And this tune is actually the final tune we played on that final gig of the tour. Of course, that was, you know, little did we know that the pandemic was just around the corner. And you sort of like, you judge events these days, historically, pre-pandemic, post-pandemic. So this is pre-pandemic, the halcyon days of pre-pandemic. The orchestra is a who's who of like fantastic musicians on the Birmingham scene. And this piece is written by Sid, the orchestra is conducted by Sid Peacock, and it's called Contemporary Crack. And Sid Peacock is the guest artist on the 17th of September outside the box at the Duke William Words and Music Night.
1: Yeah. With the word crack being the Irish word for banter, isn't it? Really?
2: Yeah, C-R-I-A-C.
1: Yeah,
2: sorry,
1: yeah.
2: C-R-A-I-C, that one.
1: Yeah. And the drummer on this is...
2: Timoteusz Jóźwiak,
1: yeah.
2: There's no stranger to Outside the Box.
1: No, who has played at the Duke William with us quite a few times now. So this is recorded live at the Mac then, yeah?
2: That's it, yes.
1: The very last performance of the... And that's when the orchestra folded up?
2: No, it still exists.
1: All right.
2: We did some events after the pandemic.
1: Yeah.
2: There hasn't been a gig with it for a little while now, but on paper it still exists. I'm sure it'll reappear again. Yeah. It takes a lot of organisation to put together, as you can imagine. Yeah, that's a lot of people.
1: Yeah.
2: It requires a lot of funding. Yeah. Et cetera, you know, organisation, rehearsals.
1: And rehearsals, yeah. Rehearsals are the hardest thing. Yeah.
2: So it's always amazing when it does actually get together and come about.
1: Yeah, great. Okay, so this is the Sid Peacock and the Surge Orchestra. Surge is an acronym for something, isn't it?
2: Yeah, Sidist Urban Revolutionary Groove Ensemble.
1: That's it.
2: So Sidist isn't, you know, his name's Sid.
1: That's right, yeah. Sidist. So this is the Sidist Urban Revolutionary Groove Ensemble.
2: That's the one.
1: And Contemporary Crack. So here we go. Enjoy this. You'll love it.

0: The brilliant Sid Peacock and the Surge Orchestra and a tune called Contemporary Crack. Now that wasn't at the Duke William, that was at the Mac in Birmingham, but the next one is going to be. So we're back to the Duke William now. And this was from...
1: Bang up to date from the August, yes. Third Thursday.
0: That was right. It was the third Thursday last month in August. And the theme for that evening was Outside the Box Rocks.
1: Exclamation mark.
0: Yeah, Outside the Box Rocks. And we did rock it up a bit, didn't we?
1: That was the general idea.
0: Yeah, certainly was. And... This is a solo, actually. It was started off as a solo, but it turned out as a duo between Manchester guitarist Neil Young, who has to go now by the name of Neil C. Young, because C's his middle name, and the confusion could take place, which it has done a few times, and Steve knows a story about that. So what we're going to hear is a duet between Neil C. Young and Ewan Palmer. The first time I saw Neil was actually playing with Steve at one of Dr. Steve's jazz surgeries at the Corks Club in Bearwood sometime in 2024. And he really is a brilliant guitarist. He's been nominated for Grammys, hasn't he?
1: Yeah, that's right. Three times, I think. Yeah. Three times Grammy nominated.
0: Yeah.
1: Performed in guitar festivals in all around, actually, in the States, in Mexico, and also in Cuba. When he played at a guitar festival in Cuba, this ties into him needing to add the C to his name, because not C for Cuba, but what happened was a group of Canadians chartered a private jet to fly to Cuba, especially to see Neil Young, thinking it was going to be Crazy Horse, Neil Young. And they went along to my friend Neil's gig, Neil Young, and they enjoyed his gig, but they were obviously like surprised that it wasn't the guy that they thought that it was going to be.
0: No after the gold rush, eh?
1: No. And one of the women in the party came up to him afterwards and said, "Why would you name yourself after somebody else?" But it's actually his name. His mom and dad called him Neil. Anyways, as a result of those kind of confusions, he goes now under the stage name Neil C. Young, just to avoid all confusion. I mean, unless Neil Young Crazy Horse, Neil Young has got a middle name that begins with C, in which case that it would make things even more complicated and confusing.
0: It would be ironic, wouldn't it?
1: I've known Neil since my days at Birmingham Conservatoire, and we've stayed in touch and done stuff ever since. It just so happened that he was thinking about coming down to pay a visit in August. And so I said, "Would you like to coincide that with Outside the Box Third Thursday?" And it happened, didn't it? And Neil has got a pedal board array as well, hasn't he, with effects?
0: Almost as big as Paul Beadle's, but not quite, but still absolutely massive. Yeah.
1: Maybe we should have a competition at the end of the year. He's got the largest array of pedals.
0: Yeah, yeah. Us guitarists do tend to like our pedal boards, don't we? We really do.
1: And Ewan Palmer on drums joining for this as well, didn't he? And Ewan is an exceptional drummer based in Birmingham since he was on the jazz course at Conservatoire, and he's stuck around since. And he's known Neil for years and years and years. In fact, Ewan studied, I think, at one time, was maybe taught by Neil or Neil's brother in music or whatever since he was very small kid. So they've got a long association.
0: Yeah.
1: And then they came last month and produced like a phenomenal duet, didn't they?
0: They did, in
1: the guest slot.
0: That's right. So so in the guest slot, they played this duet, and it was so good we couldn't edit it really. So this lasts about 18 minutes, and if we didn't tell you it was a guitar, you'd probably think it was Keith Emerson on keyboards or something, because the sounds Neil gets on the guitar are just absolutely incredible. But it is just a guitar. I say just a guitar. It is a guitar. And it was a bit like watching Paul Beadle, as we mentioned in the first half. To hear the sounds he got with and the way he did it was just incredible. And it was the same with Neil, really. To actually see him do this live It was just great. It's an amazing piece of music, and it's all totally improvised, as far as I know. And it's a there's a lovely interplay between the two of them, between the guitar and the drummer. And it is just a guitar. There's nothing else. No synthesizers, no keyboards, no nothing. So here we go then. So this is Neil C. Young and Ewan Palmer.

0: And welcome back to the show. So we've just been listening to Neil C. Young and Ewan Palmer from the August edition on the third Thursday of Outside the Box.
1: Bang up to date.
0: Bang up to date. Yes, that was from the, and the theme for that was Outside the Box Rocks. Just a few ads again. If you do want to write in to me and Steve, or if you want to audition to support either Taverner's Teapot on the first Thursday, or perhaps play with the Outside the Box Musos on the third Thursday, then contact us on bcxotb@gmail.com. When I say play with us, I mean you can do your own solo spot type of thing, and if you want to, you can join in on the free-for-all. But first of all, just contact us, and then we'll take it from there. So that's, I'll just say that again, bcxotb@gmail.com. And a couple of gigs are going on. It starts in a few moments, actually.
1: Mm-hmm. So you'll be scooting off to that, won't you, Dave?
0: Yeah, I'll be running like mad to get to the Duke, because the support act tonight is Neil Sanders, who's a local acoustic blues guitarist and singer. And he'll be on probably just after 8 o'clock, and he'll play for half an hour. And then at 9 o'clock, the band Taverner's Teapot comes on, and we'll be playing for an hour-ish, probably a little bit more. We've probably finished just after 10 o'clock, and that's tonight. The next Outside the Box event is on the 17th of September.
1: That's the third Thursday.
0: And that's the third Thursday, yeah, that's right. And the theme for that is Words and Music. And that's features, the musicians are Steve Tromans on synthesizer, Trevor Lyons bass, Mike Bethel on acoustic guitar. Mike Bethel is my acoustic guitar playing partner, a brilliant guitarist and general musician. Becky Lockett on trombone and paraphernalia, and me on guitar. Then the spoken word artists are all local. Glyn Phillips, Daniel S. Martin, Shadow Liptrot and James Beckingham, and all the way from Wales, but originally from Ireland, Sid Peacock, who we heard in the show earlier. Now, the next track is that we're going to listen to in a few minutes is the first ever cover version that we've done on Outside the Box. Because
1: there's a first for everything.
0: There's a first for everything, yeah. The theme in August was Comedy Night. In July, sorry, yeah. Yeah, it was July. It wasn't August. Yeah. So this is going back to July.
1: The comedy special.
0: It was the comedy special. And we actually did a cover version. We decided, well, we did two, actually. Well, sort of. The cover was of the lyrics, but the music was totally improvised. But the first one we did, and the one we're going to play, at least a section of it, was The Dangerous Kitchen, which is a track that was written by Frank Zappa and off his early 80s album called The Man from Utopia, and also off from his video Does Humour Belong in Music? We wanted to make the thing a little humorous, didn't we, really?
1: Because it was a double header that night, yeah, as well. Yeah. We shared it with Out of the Hat comedy troupe.
0: Right. Yeah.
1: So they did their, because they do comedy improvisation. Mm-hmm. So as soon as I found out that they did that and we do improvisation, I thought, why don't we bring the two together?
0: Yeah, yeah.
1: And it gave us all a chance to have a good old laugh as well, didn't it?
0: Yeah, it did.
1: Improv gigs, improv audiences, you know, when you find yourself in the audience at an experimental music or improv music concert, you don't tend to laugh because, you know, I mean, also it would be impolite to start laughing as well, so that's why you don't really. Yeah. You listen and everyone tends to have a very serious countenance, but this gave us the opportunity to hear the sound of laughter in the room and during the music as well, which was wonderful, wasn't it?
0: Yeah, quite, yeah. And two artists we chose that kind of, that also did that did lots of improvised music and didn't take it too seriously and had a little da-da twist to it was, of course, Frank Zappa in America. He did lots of that. And in good old Blighty over here in the 60s, we had the Bonzo Dog Doodah Band with Neil Innes and his Viv Stanchel and everyone else, and Freddie the Legs or whatever, all these strange names they all had, didn't they? So in the second half, we also did a Bonzo number as well, didn't we? We did the Sound of Music.
1: That's right, with Richard Bruce Clay taking the role of
0: Viv Stanton.
1: That's it.
0: That's right. So Richard Bruce Clay, our honorary raconteur, was Viv Stanton. So it was a great night. The musicians on the Dangerous Kitchen. I mean, the Dangerous Kitchen itself is a nice little story. Frank used to apparently worked at night. He slept in the daytime. He says because he didn't want to breathe the same air as the politicians. So anyway, his wife and kids had to feed him. So they left him. They used to leave him food in the kitchen upstairs, which he called the giraffe calf. And one night it was in such a bad state, with stuff all over the place that he called it the Dangerous Kitchen. So that's where it comes from. So going up to his giraffe calf to get his nightly little munchies, kind of and seeing it in such a state of disrepair, inspired him to write this tune. So it really is quite. So that's what it's all about. And if you've seen the video, the Does Humour Belong in Music, the rest of the band are just laughing their head off as he's doing it. They can't hold up. Anyway, so this is yours truly on vocals. I'm doing my best, Frank Zappa. So anyway, I did my best. So here we go. This is the Outside the Box Orchestra and the Dangerous Kitchen.

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And the mean things when they can't eat through the paper.

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Sleeping.

0: And there we have it. That's the Outside the Box Musos performing Frank Zappa's The Dangerous Kitchen. Well, thank you for joining us. We're going to finish the show by playing a track by Pat Metheny, actually. We'll get around to that in a bit. It's called The Roots of Coincidence from his album Imaginary Day.
1: I've never heard of that one, so I'm looking forward to hearing that as well.
0: It's a great album. It's one of the best. It's Imaginary Day by the Pat Metheny Group.
1: The Pat Metheny Group, are they like the ones that do Last Train Home?
0: Yeah.
1: And I see.
0: Yeah, they were together about 20 years.
1: Right.
0: From, the late 70s till the noughties. So quite a long time. They had some great albums. We've realised that we haven't actually given you the address of the Duke William, so we will do that. It's 25 Coventry Street, Stourbridge, and its postcode is DY81EP. There's plenty free parking, actually, either round the streets next to it or the lower high street in Stourbridge or at Tesco's. And so there's plenty places to park, and it's only about like a 3-minute walk from the bus station and Stourbridge Town bus station too.
1: And the events are upstairs at the Duke William pub, aren't they?
0: That's right, yeah.
1: But make sure to, because the beer's very good as well, isn't it?
0: Yeah.
1: Make sure to grab yourselves an ale before you head upstairs.
0: Yeah, the Saxon Gold is fantastic.
1: Oh, and it's £5 entry for our events, cash only.
0: Yeah.
1: That's worth bearing in mind.
0: Okay. Well, thank you very much. Thank you for listening. And we'll see you next month.
1: See you next time.
0: Yeah. Take care. Bye-bye.

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2: From the Sky News Centre at 8, Princess Diana's brothers claiming in a new book the then Prince Charles sounded giddily elated on the phone following her death in 1997. Earl Spencer also alleges the King called her chubby before their wedding. In an earlier response to the release of some extracts, Buckingham Palace said grief can cloud reason. Royal biographer Robert Hardman attended Diana's funeral.
3: I watched how upset Charles was. I mean, he really was. I mean, he was more moved, more upset than anybody else there. So it's not necessarily the picture that people will recognise, but this is how Charles Spencer remembers it.
2: Meanwhile, the King's warned AI could be used in potentially catastrophic ways as he acknowledged developers' recent concerns about its ability to take life.
4: There seems urgency in adequately considering the existential dangers of such technologies falling into the wrong hands. Surely then we need sufficient means of control before it is all too late.
2: His Majesty addressed tech bosses at a summit at Dumfries House in Ayrshire. The Bank of England's warned the energy price cap could jump by 24% next year, possibly adding more than £400 to a typical bill. It's also signalled interest rates could rise in the coming months, although the cost of borrowing's been held today. Noah Woods' father's paid tribute to his son, calling him the sweetest and most innocent boy. The three-year-old was found dead in a pond after going missing in Suffolk on Tuesday. Police say their inquiry into the so-called Putney Pusher remains ongoing. Suspect Nicholas Brandram was found dead this week, with his family blaming the immense pressure of the investigation. And in sport, Manchester City have a 1-0 lead against Norwich in the EFL third round. Bournemouth are making their debut in the Europa League in Spain. They're just getting underway against Real Sociedad. Celtic and Crystal Palace are also in action. That's the latest. I'm Anna Bates.
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6: Good evening, Black Country. It's been a minute. I'm Yaz and this is the Twisted Funky Hour. I am properly buzzing to be back behind the mic. We've got loads to catch up on, so stick with me and let's get started.

And that was Sometimes by Erasure. I thought it would be the perfect opening track because, as you all know, my history with making these shows has been a little bit sometime-ish, but that ends now. I'm back. I'm going to be here bringing you fabulous tunes, a little bit of chaos, and lots of chit-chat. So, as always, those are the things that you can expect from today's show. And I'll tell you where I've been, what I've been up to, and what you can expect that's coming up next.

That was Boogie Shoes by Casey and the Sunshine Band. Now, I say this every show, and I also say this to all the ladies that come to dance with me. My playlist is a journey through music. We never know what to expect. We don't know what's going to come up next. It's a little bit of everything, a little bit of this, a little bit of that, but that's what makes it fun. So, where have I been? Life. So most recently, actually, a week ago, I went on holiday with Jason and Jude. We went to Greece. We stayed in southern Greece in a little fishing village called Petalidi. Absolutely beautiful, stunning, beautiful scenic views. We could see the sea and the mountains. Gorgeous. Not going to name the hotel, but wouldn't recommend it. But yeah, apart from that, it was a fabulous holiday. It was so much fun. It was nice to have a little break away from, you know, normality and spend some time together. So that was good. In terms of the radio show, that's where I've been lacking. So it's been trying to find the time to create this show. But I have moved things around, and I can now say that we will be back in your ears talking. I was just going to say rubbish then, but it won't be rubbish. But, you know, entertaining you with great songs and a little bit of chaos. I'm going to stick with that line because I think it actually sums it up quite well.

And that was Changes by David Bowie. Again, another app song choice for me. Not saying I'm going to change, but I am going to do better and make sure I am doing this show. I did mention the last time I was on that I created a Facebook page. It's the Twisted Funky Hour with Yaz. So if you're listening, please head over to Facebook, give that page a like, a share, a follow, all the good stuff. If you have any song suggestions, recommendations, if you have any questions, you know, if you want to come and chat to me, just pop a comment on any of the posts or send me a DM. That would be amazing. So I've told you about my holiday. What else have I been up to? So as you know, for me, dance, I love dance. I run a dance class. I have my studio now, so I've been doing that. School has been out for 6 weeks, school summer holidays. Parents, I hope you're okay. Kids, I hope you're also doing okay. I know that most people go back next week. It's bittersweet, isn't it? Like, sad but happy, but also roll on the next holidays, bringing it into October.

Ain't No Mountain High Enough by Diana Ross. What a tune. So I feel like I've regressed because I haven't recorded a show for so long. I'm really worried about waffling and basically saying things that are not interesting and that nobody wants to listen to. So I've found that like my little talking snippets are quite short. So today's show might just be a whole load of great tunes with a little bit of me just dipping in every now and then. Is it a confidence thing? You do something, you get good at it, you feel confident. You don't do something for a while, then your confidence kind of drops. And this is funny, really, because I always say to the ladies that I teach, like, confidence is a skill, it's learned. And basically, that's exactly what I need to do now is relearn that skill and get confident in speaking about all things. And yeah, the positive for this, right, is that I have come into the studio and I remembered what buttons to press, how to set it up, how to select my time, how to choose my tracks. I say that, I mean, tomorrow, Thursday night, right, 8 p.m. If there's silence, it means I've put the show in the wrong place. But come on, let's have some faith. I think I've done it correctly. I hope I've done it correctly.

Michael Jackson, You Rock My World. If that didn't have your toe tapping, two stepping, boogie, and I don't know what will. So we had some sad news, didn't we, that Dolly Parton has passed away. So I will obviously include a track by her in the show. It just popped into my head when I was thinking about what to play next. So we was at dance. The class was, what was the class? What day was it? Tuesday night. So we were doing our twisted turn up class, which is basically dance cardio, 45 minutes non-stop, absolute massive mix of music, as you know, because I create the playlist. It's follow along, great stuff. And I had like a message on my phone saying that Dolly Parton had passed away, which is obviously extremely sad. And she was only 80. And I said to the ladies, like, Dolly Parton's passed. And I was like, well, we've got to fit her in. So we put on 9 to 5 and we did a really fun but quick, basically like a line dance snippet. And it was just really nice. And then today I taught in Bloxwich at the Stambul Centre. I teach a group of adults fitness class every an hour every week. And obviously put a little bit of Dolly in there. They absolutely loved it, singing along, dancing along, and it was just beautiful. So I have mentioned that I'm going to tell you what to do so that you can dance along with me. So I'm going to play Dolly Parton 9 to 5, and we have a line dance move, which is like you tap your toe, you tap your heel, and then you stomp. So you're going to do that on your right leg and your left leg and swap it over 4 times. And then you're going to add in some heel digs. So you're bringing your foot in front, tapping your heel on the floor and bringing it back again, right, left. And then, you know, the move. Pretend you've got a lasso in your hand, spin it round, use those hips, shout out a little yee-haw if you want to, and just keep repeating it to the song. If you do it, that's amazing. And please let me know.

I hope you was lassoing around the room, in the car, wherever you are. Dolly Parton, thank you for such was it like 40 years of music, movies and all the good things. We appreciate you. So now we are going to talk about We Are Stourbridge. So as you know, or if you don't know, We Are Stourbridge was my passion project that I started 5 years ago, and it was all about shouting out local businesses and helping local businesses be seen, encouraging local people to shop local, and basically just being an advocate, cheerleader, kind of hype girl for all of the local businesses in Stourbridge. So I set it up as an Instagram page, I think it was 5 years ago, and it was just people would send me their content and I would share it out. And yeah, it worked really well. We got some followers, people got new customers and clients and things like that. And then about 6 months ago, I launched a website. So wearestourbridge.co.uk, and we now have a business directory which has over 60 businesses on it. You can search for cafes, fitness classes, tradies, window cleaners. I've got a bit of everything on there so far, and I'd love to add more. So if you have a business and you'd like to join the directory, please search We Are Stourbridge and get in touch with me for more information. I am going to start bringing on my members as well as guests, so they can tell you a little bit about what they do, and that segment about the things that we don't say is finally going to get started. Today's show is just about getting back into it. It's about me finding my feet again. Obviously, you listening to me, listening to my tunes, my chaotic mind where I flip from one subject to another without really stopping and breathing in between. Yeah, basically that's it. Welcome to the madness.

House of Fun by Madness. I've done it again. I mean, I'm saying these lines and then these songs are just popping into my head. I'm tippity tapping it into the system and pulling it in. So normally I create my playlist before I go on. So I know what songs I want to play because, you know, journey through music. I keep saying this, but that's my line. But today I thought, you know what? I'm just going to go in. I'm going to chitty chat and I'm just going to play the songs that I feel. So yeah, we've had a bit of Diana. We've had a bit of MJ. We've had a bit of Madness, a bit of Dolly. Like, you know, who knows what's next? Literally anything could be next.

0: So that was next. No, it wasn't. That was Blue, Too Close. So originally I wanted Next, the original, but technically it's not the original. But yeah, anyway, the original to that song, Too Close. So I've just played Blue, Too Close. The original version from 98, I think, was by Next, and it was sampled from a song by Curtis Blow, Christmas Rapping. No shade on Blue. I love Blue. What a great band. Blue, S7, that era, yes, loved it, lived it, enjoyed it. But yeah, because I was talking about what's coming next, I just thought a song by Next would have been great. But guess what I'm doing? I'm doing that thing where I'm a waffling. So I'm going to shut up and I'm going to play another track.
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And that was Into You, which is by Fabulous featuring Tamia. Okay, that's the last slow track for today. We're going to bump it up a little bit. So I said that I was going to start having little segments, and I think it's about time we got into the disco therapy. So this is your reminder that moving your body, it shifts your mood. So every episode, show, whatever we want to call it, we're going to have the disco therapy segment. No appointments needed. All you need is the beat, which I'm going to drop, and your body, because I believe that everybody is a dancing body. So it's time for disco therapy. Wherever you are, move, do your thing, get grooving. When the beat drops, let go. Here we go.

What better way to get the body moving than a little bit of Stevie Wonder? That was Sir Duke. I hope you moved your body. I hope you grooved your body. And I hope you enjoyed it whilst you did it. I know it's late. It's about 8:45 on a Thursday evening. But moving your body is so good. It's good for you. It's good for your soul. It's good for your heart. It's good for everything. And honestly, I believe that we should do it more. Kitchen disco, shopping centre disco, like wherever you are, just move your body. Let go, be free. Don't care what everybody else is thinking. Don't even care what you look like. Just get, let loose, let go, have fun and move.

you make me feel mighty real, Sylvester. So yeah, it's closing into the hour now, and I hope you've had a wonderful time with me. You've moved your body, you've enjoyed the tunes, we've had a little bit of a chit chat, but I will be back again talking more once I've got my groove back and back with more tunes and more chaos in your ears or on the radio, wherever you are listening to me. So just a reminder that if you haven't already, please give my Facebook page, Twisted Funky Hour with Yaz, a follow, a like, a comment would be amazing too, you know, thank you. And if you do want to get in contact with me in any other way, I am Twisted Funky Moves. I run dance fitness classes in Stourbridge and King Swinford. I believe everybody is a dancing body, and I want everybody to move their body. So as always, we finish on a Smith song because they're my favourite band. But before we do that, I'm going to have to play a little bit of Michael Bolton. And I know I said I wasn't going to play any more slow songs, but he's amazing. Okay, so the most upbeat Michael Bolton track I could find on this system is Love Is a Wonderful Thing. It's a tune, so enjoy.

Thank you so much for listening to the Twisted Funky Hour with me, Yaz. I will be back next week, Thursday, at 8 p.m. And as tradition, I'm going to leave you with a track by The Smiths called Ask. Have a fabulous week, a wonderful weekend, and I'll see you on the flip side.

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1: From the Sky News Centre at 9, Princess Diana's brothers accused the King of being giddily elated following her death in 1997. Our royal correspondent Laura Bondoc has the extract from Earl Spencer's new biography.
2: He says in his book, "The phone rang constantly. Prince Charles caught me as I crossed the landing upstairs. Unlike my other callers who were stunned, barely able to articulate their condolences and offers of help, he sounded giddily elated, like a lottery winner."
1: In response to earlier extracts, Buckingham Palace said grief can cloud reason, affect judgment and colour memory in ways others do not recognise. The Bank of England's kept the cost of borrowing on hold but issued a warning about surging energy bills. It's predicting inflation will continue to rise while gas and electricity tariffs could leap by almost a quarter. For now, the base rate of interest remains at 3.75%. Economist Ben Caswell says everything hangs on the Iran war and how it impacts fuel prices.
3: If they remain elevated for longer, that pass-through is more likely to happen. So they're going to be on watch for seeing what happens towards energy prices looking forward.
1: Noah Woods has been described by his dad as having nothing but love to give following confirmation of his death in Suffolk. The toddler became separated from his family in Brantham on Tuesday. Police say the remains of a woman who disappeared nearly 7 years ago have been found in woodland in southwest London. The body of Joanna Sheen was discovered after a wildfire last month. In sport, Bournemouth are 2-0 up at Real Sociedad in their Europa League debut. Crystal Palace are 3 up at home to Lech Poznan. Celtic are 2-1 down against Ferencváros in Glasgow, while holders Manchester City lead Norwich 4-0 in the EFL Cup. And the registration deadline's passed for fans hoping to see Oasis on tour next year. Anyone hoping for fixed price tickets needed to have signed up by 4 o'clock today. That's the latest. I'm Anna Bates.

0: Hello and a very, very, very good afternoon to you. Here we are on Bereavement Babble. And once again, we're here to talk about all things grief, all things bereavement, all things lost, all about feelings, thoughts, emotions, all about the stuff that can hit us quite hard and everything to do with bereavement. And as always, and it is of great pleasure to me today, rather than Billy welcoming me, it's the other way around. Yay. So, Billy, good afternoon to you.
1: How
0: and
1: are you?
0: Massively welcome to Bereavement Babble again. Yes, I'm good. I think I'm good.
1: Well, we'll soon find out.
0: Yeah, we'll soon find out as the programme goes on. It's been a very early start this morning. It's been quite an early drive down. So I'm still kind of in that throes of, am I okay? Yes, no, I am, Billy. I am. But it is lovely to see you. I don't think I've seen you for a while, actually. It seems to be like since...
1: Well, it's got to be only about 4 weeks.
0: Well, yes. Yeah, absolutely. Yes.
1: It does.
0: Yes.
1: But time flies and...
0: Yeah.
1: You know.
0: Yeah, I know. And when I left the house this morning, there was a very, very, very slight, I wouldn't say autumn feel, but a slightly, it wasn't quite as humid. You know, when you get that slight sort of, not mist as such, but, you know, there was that, you know, where you have to wipe the car window once, you know, sort of thing. Not frosty, obviously, but yeah, it's sort of just a very slight turn. So so here we are. We're working through the word compassion, and each program that we do, if you're a regular listener to this, you will know that we work through a word, and I work through the letters of the word, and I associate the letters of the word with some feelings or some emotions, and we really focus and talk about those. And what that really means is that over a period of a number of programs, we're able to really talk quite deeply and with an element of focus around particular emotions and particular feelings, rather than it just being a generalized thing. So the letters of the word tend to be a little bit of a focus for us. And of course, just to add a little bit more to it as well, tend to pick the music that we play. We play four tracks, and the music that we play tends to be centered around that same letter as well. Now, today we're on letter O. So we're working through the words compassion, and we're on letter O. And we've done a letter O before. And so picking a word with two of the same letter in is probably not ideal. But the word compassion is a very, very meaningful word for us when we're going through grief and when we're going through bereavement. But we are now on the second time that we're doing O. So very, very conscious not to repeat any of the content and to talk about anything that we talked about in the previous, i.e. when we did. So the letters that we did were C-O-M-P-A-S-S-I-O-N. So the first O. I don't want to repeat too much because there aren't huge, huge amounts of words that there are to pick on in terms of emotions and feelings that begin with the letter O. But I do want to really focus on something a little bit different today, and I do want to focus on something that's slightly different. So within the letter O, whilst I've got lots and lots of emotions, and yes, we're going to be talking about you know, overwhelm, we're going to be talking about being, you know, an element of being open, maybe even outraged, you know, maybe there's a little bit of obsession around the way that we've been able to, or we're trying to work within our grief, a feeling of out of control. But I also really want to have a bit of a conversation today, and I'm going to bring Billy into this, around opportunities, because I think one of the things that grief and bereavement does do, and it's sadly, it might be very sadly that it's done this, but I think whatever does happen is that opportunities can sometimes, we might not want them to present themselves, but they do. And those opportunities, and so there's a little bit of that that I really want to talk about as well. But I just really want to focus upon some of the O's for today. And the music, Billy, I think you'll agree that the music is... It's
1: varied.
0: Probably quite varied today. Yeah, I was just
1: certainly
0: about to say,
1: is, yeah.
0: It's certainly very, very varied. And that's probably not
1: I
0: really
1: think
0: a word.
1: We've got pop, funk, grand rock, and yeah.
0: And something else.
1: Dancey kind of house music.
0: Yes. Yeah, so, and again, not wanting to pick the tracks that we picked before for the letter O. So probably when we actually get to the end of the word compassion, and we've worked through each letter in each programme, and there will be a point that we'll cover the whole word compassion, maybe the next word or the next theme or the next focus that we work with during the programmes, I probably won't pick two letters or a word that's got multiple letters in or the same letter. So, But just to really start this off and just to really get into the kind of the depths of bereavement babble for today, for working with this word compassion and working with the letter O, I want to just start the conversation a little bit, Billy, around the word open. And I want to start that because I think that whilst open is a, it's a word, it's not particularly an emotion in its own right. I get that, absolutely. But I think it's something that we can often find difficult to do, to be open. You know, when we're going through grief and we're going through loss and we're going through bereavement, sometimes it's natural for us to contain our feelings and our emotions. And it might well be for a self-protective way. It might be because that's what we need to do for ourselves. But sometimes it can be quite difficult to be open. We are vulnerable. We're feeling vulnerable. We're feeling perhaps a bit scared. We're in a situation where we're out of control. And so subsequently, I want to just really, I'll come back to the out of control bit, but I want to just really focus on the open bit, because I think sometimes when we need to reach out for support, the being open is the thing that can be really hard to do, you know? And I think that's something that really can quite often be not just really hard thing to do, but it's also the unknown, isn't it? It's going into the unknown. And when we start to think about our own emotions and our feelings and what the bereavement has left us feeling, being open sometimes is the last thing, you know, that we really think about.
1: Yeah, I wasn't open. I'll admit that, no.
0: No.
1: I mean, for probably for at least 12 months, 18 months, you know, I didn't tell anybody really how I was, particularly with Sue, and learnt a lesson there, really, because then, you, as you say, you don't realise that you're out of control, but you are out of control. I don't mean in a, you know, in a way where you go and hit the bottle and that, but you weren't in control of the way you were living your life, and you were allowing things to go on that you would have never have done before.
0: No.
1: You know.
0: No.
1: And obviously people noticed that you weren't. They knew you weren't being out. When they say, are you all right? Yeah, yeah, of course I'm all right. Or you'd go to a folk club. I mean, I've said it before. You go to a folk club that you've been to for years and you'd sit there and you'd get uneasy because you'd think, everybody is, I'm the focus of everybody's night.
0: Yeah,
1: you weren't.
0: Yeah.
1: So then you'd walk out. So somebody, next time you'd went, they'd say, was everything all right last time? Yeah, of course it was. No problem at all. But you wouldn't tell them why you went out.
0: No, no.
1: It was almost like that to find out. There had to be a point you had to get to until you thought, this is ridiculous.
0: Yeah.
1: I can't do this for the rest of my life.
0: And I think Billy, that's really interesting, because that openness is something that not only do we not naturally do sometimes, but we don't want to, because then it's almost the reality of, you know, it's almost,
1: it's
0: admitting the reality of the situation that person's died. And when we're really open about it, you know, people talk about, I mean, Billy, people talk about it to me all the time. They say they can't say that person's name, or it's taken them a while to say their name. And it's almost like if we're being a little bit open, if that's the right word, we're being a little bit open to this idea that actually they've died and they're not here. And so we're not going to do that, because that's a natural thing to not want to do, perhaps. And that's where we don't become open. And we do keep closed and we do keep it. So I think there's very much an element of that there. The other side of the coin is that for some people, they do become very open because they want that level of expression. They want to be able to express themselves with that level. So they'll be open in telling everybody that that person's died and how it feels, so that they can have that interaction.
1: Yeah, yeah.
0: You know,
1: yeah,
0: have that kind of process. So we all deal with it very, very, very differently, don't we?
1: Yeah, without a doubt. It's always got to be different, and you don't really realise at the time. But it's a learning curve, because, you know, later on when my daughter died and my grandson died, then it was very different. You didn't go out and, you know, shout it to the world, but you were much easier in discussing it early in the process.
0: Yeah.
1: And it was funny, really. I mean, I ain't going to name them, but we've had some guests in one of the programmes this week where their mum has died. And they talk about a mum as in the present.
0: Okay.
1: As part of the grieving process, because not in a morbid way, but they feel that she's, well, they are still with you. But they feel it's part of their duty to the mom to talk about her in the present as she's still here. And at first I thought, oh, that's a bit weird. But then it isn't, because it's just their way of coping with it, in a way. And the son said, well, it's much easier for us to talk about her in the now as though she's here still, because she is, because she's still a big, massive part of our life, than believe that she's not anywhere anymore.
0: And that's quite, and that also feels quite open. There's an openness about that, isn't there? It's almost like,
1: I didn't have to say, what's it feel like now your mum's passed away?
0: Yeah.
1: They said, immediately they said, look, when we start discussing my mum, we'll be talking about her as though she's here.
0: The openness.
1: Not as
0: of that.
1: Though she's gone. Yeah. And I went, why is that? Well, because it's part of our process.
0: Yeah.
1: Me and my sisters.
0: Yeah.
1: And I thought that was really interesting.
0: Yeah. Yeah, it is. Yeah. Okay, great. Billy, thank you. We're going to come on to something else in a minute. So I think what we'll do is we'll go into a song now. Now, do you know, I don't know whether I should do links. I might not actually do any links in this time. That's either because I can't think of any.
1: Yeah.
0: or it just doesn't seem right to do any links. Although it was quite hard with this particular first track, Billy, in terms of the artist, because there was so much association. When I was searching for music and searching for tracks, there was so much association for, obviously, the other work, the other show she did, that was obviously very, very big. But I really did want to try and get something that she did individually. And actually, I really wanted to try and get something that, and this is possibly going to be a little bit of a new feature that's coming into the programme, Billy, sort of that, you know, that track we've not heard for ages?
1: Oh, yeah.
0: Type
1: Well, actually,
0: type
1: when
0: approach.
1: You sent this, I thought, oh, blimey, I heard it.
0: Yeah, I did too. And I thought, I haven't heard this for a long, long time.
1: Yeah.
0: So I might that might be a bit of a theme that I'm trying to bring in, where we have different types of tracks and different music. So if this is going to be the song that you've not heard for ages, then I think it's, without any introduction, we're going to go into the first track. Although I will say, it's Olivia Newton-John.

0: you've shed a little bit more love there, Billy, don't you?
1: I think so. Yeah. Oh, very good.
0: Yeah, so
1: very good.
0: Maybe the links could come after the song. Maybe they don't have to be before. Maybe they could come in afterwards. But that's definitely got to be one of those tracks that I'm fairly convinced that there's a lot of people out there, a lot of listeners out there, who will also be thinking the same thing. Yeah, no, I haven't heard that for a long time. And you know, so here we are on Black Country Radio, on Black Country Extra, and we're into bereavement babble. We're into talking about emotions and feelings and grief and loss and bereavement. We're here to talk about all things to do with grief and bereavement and loss. That's what we do on Bereavement Babble. And we're working through the letters of a word. The word is compassion. And as we work through those letters, it just enables us to really give a little bit of a focus upon some of the things that we might experience. And some of the things that some people experience will be different to some of the things that other people experience. But somewhere in it all, we try to cover all of the bases. And there will be some stuff that will really, really sit with you, perhaps, and really resonate with you. There will be some stuff that you might think, yes, I can understand that, but it's not an experience that I've had. And within the letters and within the words, I want to really bring in, because I'm on O's and there are several emotive words, but less of them. I really want to talk about some of the other situations that can occur through loss and bereavement. And the word that I want to pick here really is opportunities, because I think that whatever bereavement does, rightly or wrongly, whichever way, whether we want to accept it or whether we don't want to accept it, whether it's something that's presented to us or not, but I think that it does provide a change. I think that's one of the things that's really, really evident here, is that bereavement creates change, and that change creates opportunities. And, you know, there might be bad opportunities, there might be good opportunities, but whatever happens, and regardless of who's died, we end up in a situation where there's differences. And some of those opportunities are things that are created. And I think, Billy, when we have our own experiences, I know for myself, in some of the experiences I've had around loss and bereavement, the concept of an opportunity doesn't seem to be the most pressing thing at the time.
1: No.
0: You know, I mean, we don't, the concept of this kind of situation doesn't seem to be the most pressing thing. But when I talk to people who are perhaps 5 years down the line, they talk about their life being very different.
1: Mm.
0: And they talk about their life being, well, perhaps not very different, but certainly different in a way, and that they are doing things that they might not have done previously.
1: Yeah.
0: And again, I don't want this to turn into something that's about, you know, making big changes or you know, seeking different opportunities. But I think one of the things that happens when we grieve is that there's a saying, Billy, that life grows around grief.
1: Mm.
0: It's a little bit of a concept, it's a little bit of a model, it's a little bit of a theory that's based that the grief stays the same and life grows around it. You know, life continues to I'm not going to use the word move on, but people refer to that quite a lot, that life continues. We're still in we're in the depths of the loss and the bereavement, but life seems to continue. And I think that, so it's not so much about us going out and seeking opportunities, but it is also about that things change.
1: Oh, without a doubt, yeah.
0: Yeah. Yeah.
1: I mean, I know that what I do now, and that probably wouldn't have happened because she'd have been going down a different path, in a way.
0: Yeah.
1: None of it was searched for. It just evolved very, very slowly.
0: Yeah.
1: One thing led to another, led to another.
0: Yeah.
1: And it just happened. And I mean, I suppose a good example is my eldest brother, who was totally devoted is the wrong word, really, but they were very, very, very close in a tactile way, and he was a very, very private person.
0: Mm-hmm.
1: So my other three brothers were very outgoing and all that. You know, my eldest brother and his late wife were, it was like, well, this is our life and we're not telling you about that.
0: Mm-hmm.
1: Now, since, because of his health, he started to lose his sight, he had to have his knees and his hips done. His daughter lived quite a distance away. So the decision was made together that he would go and live up near his daughter and go into sheltered accommodation.
0: Yeah.
1: Now, I meet my cousins quite often and we talk about it.
0: Mm.
1: And all of us say, well, he's a different sort of person because he's now, I don't know, nurtured the art of conversation with other people.
0: Oh, wow.
1: So he's almost like... So okay, the first time he went up and you spoke to him, it was like, are you all right? Yep, okay. What you been doing? Not much.
0: Yeah.
1: Second time, it like, well, I've been down the hall and there's some ladies who meet in the common room. And third time, it was like, and you go, flipping it. I've been on the phone here 10 minutes. Yeah. You've spoke to me more in the last 10 minutes than you have all your life.
0: Yeah.
1: And that opportunity that has come indirectly has not changed him as a person.
0: No.
1: Well, it has changed him as a person because now he understands that there's a world out there where he's devoted his life to him and his wife, which is great.
0: And the thing about that is that, you know, when we're grieving, when we go back to the concept of grief, we can often lose ourselves.
1: Yeah.
0: You know, we can often... and so that change, and when we lose ourselves, you know, there might be elements of our character, our personality that we lose, whether that be in social terms, you know, in terms of chattiness, if you like, or just being, I mean, it, you know, you talk about your brother in the sense that there's an open, you know, you talk about the opportunities, but there's an open, you know, it goes back to the openness there as well, you know, in terms of that kind of conversational stuff, as opposed to just closing it down very, very quickly and very short and quickly. And those opportunities, I say opportunities, but as you say, the evolvement of grief. And Billy, there's a really interesting model, and I think we've talked about this before on a previous program. It's a really interesting model, and it's called the fried egg model. Very, very, very basically and very simply. I mean, there is a whole academic element to the model that was created when it was created back in the 1990s, but actually the very simple part of the model is that it's called the fried egg model because if you get an egg, okay, which is in a shell, you pick it up in your hand, it's quite small, isn't it? Mm. It's in a shell, it's quite small, it sits in the palm of your hand. If you have a frying pan and you crack the egg, pour it into a frying pan, assuming that you don't break the egg, you know, assuming that the yellow part of the egg stays intact. What happens is that the egg, as it drops into the pan, and it's quite small, and then it spreads and spreads and spreads. Now, the yellow, the yolk of the egg, stays the same size. That is associated as your grief. Okay, so the yellow is your grief. It's you know, it's there, it's round, it's initially quite a lot. You know, it's a large part of the egg, and it's quite big, but it stays. And what happens is that as the egg gets into the pan and as it spreads, the white, if you like, or as the egg cooks, it turns white, is your life and the opportunities and the growth around grief. And it as time goes on, as the egg spreads, it gets bigger and bigger and bigger and bigger and bigger and bigger and bigger, so that the white becomes more, if you like, more heavily populated against the yellow than it was initially. So at that first point of grieving, the yellow becomes the very poignant part of the grief. It's the whole thing, you know, we're consumed by the whole thing. And as time goes on, and it's not necessarily that we've gone out to change things or to create opportunities, but as you said, Billy, about evolvement of time, and evolvement of things that come our way, the grief is still there. You know, how you define grief, whether you refer to it as love and the feelings and the emotions and the situation that you have with the person is still there, but that life has changed around it. And what we can't do, we can't stop life going on, if that makes sense. We can't stop that happening. We can hold the grief, we can work with that, we can manage the grief as we wish. We have a choice over that. But we can't change the way that life has evolved around it. And it's called the fried egg model just simply because it's an analogy, really, you know, basic analogy of how it works. But it's also quite a visual thing, you know. I've talked about that quite a lot to people, and they've said that, you know, it almost makes them smile now because every time they fry an egg, they remember that thing. But the philosophy of that... combination of openness, as you say, opportunities, the way that people then evolve and the way that life evolves around grief and the grieving process doesn't take away the actual love that we have. And this is the thing, because people say to me, will I ever feel better? Will I ever feel the same again? Will I ever go back to normal? They're all the common questions that people ask me, all that. I want to go back to the way things were. And the reality of the situation is it's never going to be the way that it was, because life doesn't allow that to happen. You know, life does, you know, the kind of the changing process of the dynamics of life, it doesn't allow it. Life continues to grow. It continues to evolve. It continues to be there in the background. So it's never going to go back. You're never going to be able to go back to where you were. Not because of something that somebody can make happen for you or not. It's just the fact that life does not, you know, allow that to happen. And that's the yellow element of the egg, you know, the continuation of that. However, whilst you may not be able to go back to where you were, what you can do is that you can find peace and healing, i.e. the peace and healing that you had before somebody died, in different ways. And I'm a big firm believer that that is possible. That is very possible. There is, you know, for those people that really find it very difficult, there's hope there that, that peace and healing can be found. But when we work, if we understand the concept of, and this is why I wanted to talk about opportunities, because, or rather the sort of the evolvement of life, because if we understand that concept, the yellow of the egg won't get any smaller, and we can still hold that.
1: Yeah, yeah.
0: You know, we can still hold the love and the grief, and some people refer to grief as being a reaction to a loss. It's the way that, you know, grief is this big, huge, big bubble, and it's the way it encompasses everything that we experience through grief. Through bereavement. You know, grief is something as an experience that we have for everything. All of it is considered to be grief. You know, whether that be emotional, whether that be physical, whether it be spiritual, whatever it could be. What you can do, there's certain things that you can't do with grief, and there's certain things you can't control with grief, but what you can do is you can hold the love and the grieving element that you want to do within the egg as the yellow part, whilst the life part, the white part, is going all in different directions. You know, because that's the thing with an egg, isn't it? It goes off in different directions and it spreads around the pan. So it's really interesting that you've given the example of your brother in the sense that, and Billy, I know lots of people where that's happened. You know, they've been not very open initially, understandably, absolutely, really understand that. But over time, as things evolve, their openness changes and the opportunities within life does change. Whilst we might not want them to change because we want it to be the way it was, it does tend to happen. Life grows around grief, if that's the right way of putting it. The growth continues and we can hold the grief, but life grows around it.
1: I think in a way, as that example, it's sort of him being aware that he can give up his independence.
0: Yeah.
1: And allow people in.
0: Yeah.
1: Whereas before, because it was like because they were the nut within the shell, and they were very private and very independent, and we don't need any help of anybody. Because I'm the eldest of the family, and you know it's my responsibility to be strong. Now it's like, well, actually, I don't need to do that. I can go and tell an old lady that I don't really know very well how I feel today.
0: Yeah. It's, and social norms. I mean, that's a whole different conversation, isn't it? Social norms about what we should do and shouldn't do and where we should be and where we shouldn't be. But yeah, absolutely.
1: So in a way, he's owned his grief now.
0: I still
1: love my wife as much as everything. Yes. I still miss her as much as anything.
0: Yes.
1: But it's not wrong for me to go and talk to these other people.
0: That's right. And that's interesting.
1: It's a big thing.
0: It is another thing. And it's a really big thing. And it's something, that I kind of listed as a conversation point for today was owning it. Because, you know, if we own it and we acknowledge it, then we can handle it better.
1: Yeah.
0: I mean, there's a saying, Billy, you know, if you want to heal it, you got to feel it.
1: Yeah.
0: You know, and that is a very, very poignant saying. So if you are really struggling with grief, and a lot of the work that I do with people it's not a magical cure. I don't come up with some magic cure. You know, I don't give them a quick fix tablet or anything like that. There's nothing like that within the work I do. It's just simply enabling people to acknowledge it and then decide what they want to do with it and how they want to do with it and sit with them whilst they're doing that and just give them a little bit of security.
1: Yeah,
0: absolutely. Billy, I think we're going to track two here because I'm kind of thinking a bit of a kind of a big shout out, you know, a bit of a jump and a big shout out. So I think if I saw you walking down the street, Billy, and I shouted out across the street to you, I'd probably say something like, "Hey,

0: I always remember when that first track first came out and the video, and I was absolutely, I was totally mesmerized by this singer dancing and singing in a green suit. Yeah. And I don't know why. He wore a green suit, didn't he? I mean, if you watch the video, he's got like this green, whole green suit on. And there was just something about the performance of that track that absolutely, totally encapsulated me.
1: Yeah.
0: Almost. And it reminded me of, can you remember, was it Spiller Jet did Groove? Delight. Yeah. It was Delight. Sorry, the band was called, not Spiller Jet. It was Delight was the band. And they do Grooving in the Night, or Groovers in the Night. And again, the visualisation of the video just completely encapsulated me. And it reminded me of that same thing.
1: I think we only ever did that one album.
0: Yeah, I know. Because I was looking for, when I sort of got the band and it came up as Outcast, and I was looking for maybe for something else that might be might be known, but not as well known as an alternative. Couldn't find anything else.
1: No. So, One Hit Wonders.
0: Yeah.
1: One I think they were producers, though, to be honest, and they just...
0: Yes, I think they were.
1: Did the one album.
0: Yes, I think they were. Maybe we should do a show on One Hit Wonders.
1: Oh, yeah.
0: Maybe we'll try and find some One Hit Wonders next time. Maybe we can mix the music up a little bit to do One Hit Wonders. So welcome back. We're here. We're talking in the studio with Billy. We're at Black Country Extra, and we're talking about all things to do with loss, bereavement and grief. And we're focusing on the letter O. We've just had a really, really interesting conversation about, although it was headed up as opportunities and it's not meant that way, but it was all about evolvement and life. And I've just been talking about fried eggs, Billy, basically, haven't we? In a very simple way of putting it, really. We've somehow managed to turn grief into fried eggs. And I'm sure there's lots and lots of other food examples. I won't go into it now, Billy, but I've got a great toast story to tell you at some point. That's another example of how toast is formed and where it comes from and how it was bred and it's toast. But we're here, we're talking about O's, and I want to just cover another couple of O's, really, because we've talked about being open and I suppose really as part of being open we become open-hearted. We've talked about opportunities or the evolvement of life and owning our own feelings. If we own our own feelings, and it means that if we're owning it, we're understanding it. If we're understanding it, it means that we can acknowledge it. If we acknowledge it, it means that we can deal with it. We can sort it. We can do something with it. What we can't do is we can't find any peace or healing if we don't know what we're working with, if we don't really understand what's going on inside us. And this is one of the really, really big things about any kind of counselling or therapy or supportive-based work, is that it helps us to make sense of what's going on. But I do want to just try and talk about outraged. I'm not going to try and go down the anger route too much, because anger is a very, very, very common emotion around loss and bereavement. But outrage sometimes can come into play where there's been a third party involved. So if something else that's happened, whether that be on a medical basis, whether that be some kind of accident out of work, if you like, or a work accident, or maybe something's happened on the roads, where somebody's lost their life, perhaps either through the actions of somebody else, or actually the situation may have been something that could have been avoided, and that creates outrage. And why wouldn't it?
1: Yeah,
0: you know, absolutely. Yeah. Why wouldn't it? But that does create outrage, and that's a really, and I know that that then can turn into anger. But that's something that I really, really wanted to acknowledge. But I think one of the biggest words, Billy, that you can find when we start to talk about the letter O, of course, is overwhelm, and the fact that the whole thing can be overwhelming, and the fact that we find that the grieving part is overwhelming. Yes, we picture out lots of different emotions in there, but the overall pattern of grieving is the overwhelm. It's the fact that it's just, sometimes it's just too much, you know. And I think what happens is that all the other little emotions that come out then fall under that umbrella. It's almost like if you've got an umbrella up, the overwhelm is the whole thing that's all over you, but then there's lots of bits inside that. Lots of different emotions inside that. So I think overwhelm is a really, really big thing. And I think that's where out of control can start to feel.
1: Yeah, I was going to say, do you come across many clients? You don't need it so much now, but it does happen where they've been together a long, long time. one of the partners passes away and the other partner is so overwhelmed, for want of a better word, that they just give up and they pass away very quickly. Do you get?
0: Yeah. I mean...
1: And can I mean, when clients come to you, can you think, well, this is going to be a long, hard slog to... Not hard slog, but, you know, to try and pull them back because they're so far down the road?
0: It's an interesting question because in some respects... it depends how you work. I mean, I work in what's called person-centred way, so it's very much about client. It's very much about the client where they're at. So it's not necessarily you're trying to pull them back. What you're trying to do is give them the facility for them to work with what they've got. Mm. It's a different way of looking at it. But I do think, and I do believe to a point, and this is a personal opinion, it's not necessarily a factual opinion or a factual statistic, but I think that when sometimes you get somebody who then dies shortly after, and I mean that we're talking heartbroken, aren't we, Billy?
1: Yeah,
0: we're talking what you call what's terminology is they died of a broken heart.
1: I can remember when I was a kid and you get and you know your auntie would die and then your uncle would die.
0: Yeah, 6 months later.
1: He died of a broken heart. That was the thing.
0: I think I do believe that we do go through a place where we question our life. After, I mean, if you've spent however much of your life with somebody rather than without them, you know, if you've spent the more of your life, I should say, with them, you know, you spent more years with them than without them, and if your life has become with that person, that is your life, then what does life look like now? And if, you know, if you feel that it's too difficult to do, then what? How does that work? And I guess there's probably some medical related process maybe that centres around what heartbreak actually means. Mm. You know, we refer to it as heartbreak. But I think that, yes, those people that are really, really, really finding it very difficult to function, that's almost a form of trauma, really. It's a traumatic response.
1: Yeah, yeah.
0: You know,
1: yeah.
0: That's a really, really heavy traumatic response. And that is really sad.
1: Yeah.
0: I suppose there has to be a willingness, though, from you as the participant to want to try and make some sense of it and to try and work with it. And who knows, in terms of the spirituality of when somebody dies from a broken heart, never quite. There must be probably some medical element to that, but it does happen, Billy, and we do sometimes have that view that they've died of a broken heart.
1: Mm.
0: And that's something that I think is powerful, but I also think that that's something where, you know, it's the open-hearted bit of now that person's not there and where we go with that. So I definitely think it's something that crops up quite a lot, Billy, yeah.
1: And I suppose when you talk about out of control as well, if you allow that, I mean, for argument's sake, you know, if you've lost a sibling through a car accident or something and you allow that to engulf your life, that outcome, that losing of control in a way, an outrage, changes the rest of your life, doesn't
0: absolutely.
1: It?
0: Of course it does, yeah.
1: Because you don't allow yourself to own that grief.
0: Yeah,
1: the
0: absolutely.
1: Grief is overpowering in a way.
0: Yeah, and in some respects, even if you do allow yourself to own it, you still might want to sit with it.
1: Yeah.
0: You know, you might want to just sit with it. And it might not be something that you might want to feel that pain because you might feel that you deserve that pain.
1: Yeah.
0: And that's where shame and guilt comes into it. But that's where you might feel that you want to be. And in a way, that's fine if that's where you want to be.
1: Mm.
0: You know, it's not for anybody else to say whether that's right or wrong. But if there is support out there to help with that, then that's also really, really, really important.
1: Mm-hmm.
0: Billy, I'm going to go into my third track. And the reason I want to do that, I know we're a little bit, we've talked quite a lot today, but the reason I want to do it is because then I want to make the last bit a little bit of a separate kind of break to this. I think what we'll do is we will go into the third track, Billy, because when it's quite poignant in a way, and I don't want to make this sound too lighthearted, but we have talked a lot about how life materializes itself and how life evolves itself. And the ironicness of the next track, which is called Life is Life, is actually really that sometimes we can't control things in the way that we want to. So, Billy, I think without any further introduction, we'll go into track 3.

0: 10 minutes of today's programme just to find out who that actually is.
1: Last track.
0: But here we are. We're talking on Bereavement Babble about all things to do with grief and bereavement and within the letter O. And we've just had a real conversation about a combination of overwhelm, a combination of outrage, a combination of the control sense of loss and bereavement and grief and all of those kind of things. And we've also talked about openness. We've talked about opportunities, although not necessarily in the way that it might seem. It's more about what's presented rather than what we actually go out and explore. But Billy, there is one thing that I want to talk about, and I will mention this because it's going to be a really, really strange thing to perhaps suggest. But there is actually something called overjoyed. Now, whilst that might seem you're probably thinking nobody's going to be overjoyed when somebody dies. But I am going to bring this in because there are occasions. They're rare occasions, I grant you, but there are occasions where somebody has died and it has allowed an element of relief for the person. And I'm sorry if this is a really difficult subject, and I'm sorry if this is a really tough subject, but it wouldn't be right for me not to mention this because not all losses and not all bereavements are, you know, of a sad nature. Whilst there might be some sadness around the fact that somebody has died, the situation that you might have been in with that person, the situation that you might have had or the type of relationship that you might have had with that person, maybe it wasn't quite as pleasant as it should have been. Maybe it wasn't quite as positive as you had hoped it would be. Maybe it wasn't a positive influence in your life. And whilst overjoyed might seem to be kind of a bit of a play on words, because I'm probably more going down the relief route, you know, rather than the celebration route in this particular case, I do think it's worth acknowledging that, you know, when somebody dies, not all relationships have been successful. And some element of relief, there might be, you might have been fearful of the person who's died. You might have been scared of them. There might have been some kind of control over the way that the person was with you. There might have been some element of freedom that's now been created by the fact that the person's died. And I just think I really wanted to touch on that, Billy, because, you know, it does happen, sadly, you know, and we do live in a world that's got a whole variety of situations and circumstances. And, you know, sometimes having people in our lives doesn't always have a positive impact, sadly, you know. And sometimes there are negative impacts. And for some people, the loss or the death may or may not be to whatever level, you know, to a greater degree, maybe even to a lesser degree. You know, I mean, even from just the basics, I know some people will say to me, oh, well, you know, now that that person isn't with me anymore, it means I can go and do that, or it means that I now feel that I'm free to be able to understand more about this, for example, whatever that might be. And again, that does factor in and come back a little bit to opportunities, I suppose. So for some people, you know, and they may not necessarily be the people that I would work with on a day-to-day basis, but there is sometimes things around the loss or the bereavement that has created a relief because they now feel free from that. And that's, I'd say overjoyed. Maybe that's a little bit of an exaggeration in some cases, but that's where I got that from. You know, because it can happen. And I think, as I say, it's worth acknowledging that, you know, especially if it's been a really difficult relationship. So, Billy, I think we've really kind of done a bit of a circle. We've done really well considering the letters O. And actually, there's still some words that we haven't dealt with because I haven't really talked about obsessed. I haven't really talked about offended. So there's lots and there's actually more material there. And when you get into talking about grief and bereavement, often these things do materialise themselves. So thank you very much once again. As we draw to the close, and we're about to start to think about launching Who the Final Band Is, Billy, Who the Final O Is, then I just want to say thank you. If you do want to get in touch, please do. My name is Simon Carr. I'm simon.carr@cruise.org.uk. So if you do want to get in touch, please, please do. That's what I'm here for. I'm here to take your questions. I'm here to help. I'm here to try and support. And if there's anything that you want to know or you anything that you feel that I could expand upon a little bit, then I can do that. Please let me know. Thank you very much to Cruise.

0: Cruise. I want to just mention Bereavement Blokes as well, the sister programme. But Billy, most importantly, I want to thank you. Because once again, you've been amazing. So without further ado, thank you very much to everybody. I bid you all a goodbye for now. See you soon. And we're going to go out with
1: One Republic.

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1: From the Sky News Centre at 10, Princess Diana's brother is claiming in a new book the then Prince Charles sounded giddily elated following her death in 1997. Earl Spencer also alleges the King called her chubby before their wedding. In an earlier response to the release of some extracts, Buckingham Palace said grief can cloud reason. Royal biographer Robert Hardman attended Diana's funeral.
2: I watched how upset Charles was. I mean, he really was. I mean, he was more moved, more upset than anybody else there. So it's not necessarily the picture that people will recognise, but this is how Charles Spencer remembers it.
1: Despite holding interest rates at 3.75% today, the Bank of England's laid the groundwork for them going up in the near future. Further warnings about high energy bills mean borrowing costs could soon increase. Noah Woods, the three-year-old found dead in a Suffolk pond yesterday, has been described by his dad as having nothing but love to give. He became separated from family in Brantham on Tuesday. It's been confirmed the remains of a woman missing since 2019 have been found after a wildfire in southwest London. A man's been arrested. The Metropolitan Police has referred itself to the watchdog over its contact with a man accused of being the so-called Putney Pusher. Nicholas Brandrum, who was suspected of shoving a woman into the path of a bus in London in 2017, was found dead on Tuesday. Our correspondent Emma Birchley has more.
3: The family have a long list of questions that they want answered by the Metropolitan Police, including why he was arrested in the first place and why they say journalists were invited along to that arrest.
1: And in tonight's Europa League action, Celtic lost 3-1 at home to Ferencváros of Hungary. Crystal Palace beat Lech Poznan 4-0. Bournemouth were successful on their debut in Europe, winning 2-1 at Real Sociedad. And Manchester City have eased into the last 16 of the EFL Cup by thrashing Norwich City 5-0. That's the latest. I'm Anna Bates.

0: Well, welcome to the September 2026 edition of the Music Gallery.
1: Hello there.
0: You okay, Pete?
1: I am.
0: Don't the months pass quickly?
1: They do.
0: Yeah, yeah. We've got a great show lined up, some great music and some great music and chat. That was Leaving Town from a good friend to the radio station, Woodset and Wanderers. Leaving Town was released on the 1st of September 2026 and is available on the likes of Spotify, Apple Music and Amazon Music. And talking to the Woodset and Wanderers, they will be our guests for our October show.
1: Yes.
0: Yeah. We are throwing the show open to them as they pick all the music and also play live.
1: Yep.
0: We love it when people play live.
1: We do.
0: We do. We do. Yeah. And they'll be just discussing their music path along the way.
1: Mm-hmm.
0: And it will be the fourth in our series, The Music Gallery, an interview with.
1: Yes.
0: Anyway, Pete, I believe it's over to you.
1: It is. Yeah. And if you've been following the UK country and roots scene lately, the name Russell Kitchen will likely ring a bell. It did with me because I have heard of him
0: before. I must admit, it's new to me.
1: I could see he was looking a
0: bit... Yeah, I'd just be puzzled, yeah.
1: Yeah. Who's that? But, yeah. Anyway, he's ailing from Sheffield. Kitchen spent over two decades building a massive reputation, most notably as the front man for the award-winning country cover band Badlands.
0: Okay.
1: Now, had you heard of them?
0: It rings rings a
1: yep.
0: bell.
1: Yeah. That's where I'd heard of him before, you see.
0: I don't know why I've heard of it, but it rings a bell.
1: Yeah.
0: Yeah.
1: Okay. So his deep love for country music started early, sitting at home as a kid, listening to his mum's country mixtapes, drawing inspiration from traditional powerhouses like Vince Gill, Marty Stewart, Brad Paisley, combined with the bluesy grit of Joe Bonamassa. Kitchen eventually took the leap into his own solo career. That leap paid off in a big way. His debut solo album, Wherever You Are, was named Album of the Year by UK Country Radio. What makes his sound stand out is that perfect balance between traditional country values and a modern, polished production. Richly layered with acoustic guitars, steel and heartfelt storytelling.
0: Okay, right.
1: Mm. It's also a family affair for Kitchen.
0: Right, okay.
1: On stage and the studio, he performs alongside his eldest daughter, Heather, whose lead guitar work, lead guitarist,
0: right.
1: Yeah, and harmonies add a brilliant layer of depth to his tracks. And that brings us to his track, Together Alone. While country music is famous for tackling heartbreak, Kitchen zeroes in on a specific, quiet kind of pain here. What happens when two people are still in the same room, but emotionally miles apart?
0: All right. Mm. That's a bit deep, Pete.
1: It is, isn't it? Yeah. It explores that devastating moment in a relationship when one partner grows cold or indifferent, leaving the other feeling completely isolated despite technically being together.
0: Oh, so, yeah. This is getting deep and deep.
1: I know.
0: Yeah, deep heat.
1: Yeah, deep heat. It asks the heavy question, how do you cope when you're watching the person you love drift away right in front of you? So here's Russell Kitchen with Together Alone.

0: Well, that is some blancmange, Pete. But I'm talking about the synth pop band blancmange, of course.
1: Oh, right. I was going to say, I ain't had any blancmange for ages.
0: No, me. I've got to buy some now. Anyway, blancmange were formed in London in 1979 and was, for the most part, a two-piece outfit, originally formed by Stephen Luscombe on keyboards and Neil Arthur on vocals. The duo broke up in 1986, but reformed in the 2000s. Stephen Luscombe sadly died in 2025. They had quite a bit of chart success in the 80s, and in 1984 released a cover version of ABBA's The Day Before You Came. Which peaked at number 22 in the chart, which, and this is amazing to find this out, was 10 places higher than the ABBA original.
1: Oh, right.
0: Oh, no. Yeah. A bit surprising, that.
1: Yeah, that is.
0: Their highest priced? It could be. Yeah. Their highest placed chart release was Living on the Ceiling, which reached number 7 in 1982. This is blancmange with their version, and it's an extended version of ABBA's The Day Before You Came.

0: Well, that was very nice, Kev.
1: A bit different, isn't it?
0: It certainly is, yeah. Yeah. Well, there you go. Anyway, I presume you know the classic 1972 Slade anthem, Mama, We're All Crazy Now.
1: Of course I do, yeah.
0: I thought you would.
1: Are we going to play it?
0: No.
1: Slade? No.
0: No.
1: Oh. No.
0: I mean, it was written by Noddy Alder and Jim Lee. And it actually became Slade's third UK number one single.
1: Oh, okay, right.
0: Which I didn't realise that at the time.
1: We're going back a long time.
0: Yeah, yeah. It's loud, energetic, and built for audience sing-alongs.
1: Well, okay. Yeah, yeah. Well, why not? Yeah.
0: Yeah, excuse me. Anyway, but in 2020, Wolverhampton-born blues rock singer Rebecca Downes took that familiar anthem and took it in a completely different direction.
1: Okay.
0: Rather than trying to recreate Slade's powerhouse original, she transformed it into an haunting, emotionally charged ballad that reflected the uncertainty and isolation many people were feeling during the pandemic.
1: All right.
0: This is when she released it, yeah.
1: Okay, so, all right, okay, right.
0: It proved that a great song can take on an entirely new meaning when it's interpreted from a fresh perspective, which is true. Rebecca Downes has become one of the UK's most respected independent blues and rock artists. Since releasing her debut album, Back to the Start, she's earned widespread praise for her soulful vocals, powerful songwriting, and captivating live performances. Working alongside guitarist and songwriter Steve Burkitt, she's built a loyal following while her music has received support from BBC Radio 2 and the blues radio stations around the world. Plus ours, Kev.
1: Oh, well,
0: yeah.
1: Yeah.
0: Plus the music
1: of course,
0: gallery.
1: Yeah, of course, the music gallery, yes.
0: Yeah, yeah. So, anyway, speaking out about this recording, Rebecca said she always believed Mama, We're All Crazy Now could work as a dark ballad.
1: Oh, a dark ballad. We're getting deep again, Pete.
0: Yeah, we are. It's this month. Yeah.
1: Yeah.
0: Deep, dark.
1: Dark
0: month.
1: Days are coming. Yeah. Which is September.
0: Well, yeah. It divided opinion among some of Slade fans, but many listeners praised the originality of the arrangement and the emotion she brought to the song. Instead of a party anthem, it became a powerful reflection on the time in which it was released. So here's a very different take on a British rock classic, Mama, We're All Crazy Now.

0: Kev.
1: What?
0: I think it's time, you know.
1: Time for what?
0: You know.
1: Oh, for this.
2: Cover. Original.
3: I'm not the kind of man who gives up just like that.
1: Well, here we are again with our cover or original slot. Can you guess if a song we are going to play is a cover or original? In the year 2000, the Stereophonics and Tom Jones released a single called Mama Told Me Not to Come, which reached number 4 in the UK charts. So the question is this single release a cover or original?
0: Ah, well, I'll have to think about this.
1: Well, the answer is, it's a cover.
0: Oh.
1: It's a cover, yeah. Although the Randy Newman song has been on albums prior to 1970, in 1970, a band called Three Dog Night were the first to release it as a single, and it reached number 11 in the charts. Do you remember Three Dog Night?
0: I do, yes.
1: Yeah. Quite a popular band, actually.
0: Yeah,
1: that one. Yeah.
0: Yep.
1: And Three Dog Night were an American band formed in LA in 1967 by Chuck Negron, Corey Wells, and Danny Hutton. They were later joined by Michael Allsop and Floyd Sneed and Joe Smirmy. As with a lot of bands from that era, the band went through bad times with a lawsuit filed against them by their former agency, band members leaving through what they called unsolvable problems.
0: Oh, dear.
1: I know, yeah. Mm. And in one incident, the band's accountant was shot by an alleged mob dispute. Well, those were the days,
0: exciting
1: Pete.
0: Exciting times.
1: Yeah, those were the days, Pete.
0: Certainly
1: we thought they'd never end.
0: Blimey.
1: Many band members have either left or died. But amazingly, the band name lives on to this day.
0: Does it?
1: Yeah. The song I remember most, Pete, was Joy to the World. I don't know if you remember that
0: yep,
1: one.
0: Joy
1: to the World.
0: I do,
1: yeah.
0: Yes.
1: We could devote a whole show to the life of Three Dog Night.
0: I was going to say.
1: And still not have enough time.
0: Yeah.
1: Anyway, this is the first single release of Mama Told Me Not to Come by Three Dog Night.

0: Well, now for a fascinating piece of late 80s folk history. In 1989, two members of the celebrated British folk group Blobazella, Paul James and Nigel Eaton, decided to experiment in their downtime. Armed with an hurdy-gurdy, bagpipes, mixers and a drum machine.
1: Oh, okay, right. Yes.
0: They formed a side project called Ancient Beatbox, and they did a song with Sheila Chandra called Raining. It's a hypnotic blend of modern electronic rhythms and ancient drone instruments. So, here's Ancient Beatbox with Raining. Taka taka taka taka taka taka taka taka taka taka taka taka taka taka taka taka taka taka taka taka taka taka taka taka taka taka taka taka taka taka taka taka taka taka taka taka taka taka taka taka 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

0: You're the one that I want.
1: Oh, thank you, Kev.
0: Was a song by John Travolta and Olivia Newton-John from the film Grease. Mm. And no, we're not going to play it.
1: Oh, we're not. Okay.
0: We are going to play a slowed-down version of it by none other than The Beautiful South.
1: Okay.
0: And The Beautiful South were born after the demise of the House Martins by Paul Heaton. And this is a live version featuring singer Alison Wheeler. So this is The Beautiful South with a live version of You're the One That I Want.

0: it's only rock and roll
1: that I like it.
2: Well, Kev, we're going to step back to late 1956 today, a time when rock and roll was sweeping the globe, but female singers were almost universally pushed into the traditional pop ballads, wearing floral dresses and singing polished harmonies. Enter a 17-year-old high schooler from Nebraska named Barbara Morgan.
1: Oh, okay.
2: Yeah. Taking the stage name Sparkle Moore.
1: Right, okay. More sparkle, yeah.
2: Inspired by a character in the Dick Tracy comic strip, she completely shattered the standard mould. She sported a slick-back Elvis pompadour, traded dresses for leather jackets, denim and men's suits, and bought an ultra-rebellious... nearly got that wrong.
1: Yeah.
2: Bad girl image to the stage long before it became a rock and roll staple. A big break came when a local DJ at KHOWH heard her talent, helping her land a recording contract with Fraternity Records. Unusually for young women in the 1950s, Sparkle wasn't just performing songs written by studio executives. She was actually writing her own songs.
1: Oh, okay, great.
2: And I mean, 17 in
1: the I know,
2: that's really good.
1: It certainly is.
2: Yeah. In late 1956, she hit the road touring across the US alongside rockabilly icons like Gene Vincent, and she was even booked to play the Grand Ole Opry. But just as her career was taking off, it came to a sudden halt.
1: Oh, okay.
2: There you go. In 1957... after learning she was pregnant, she made the choice to step out of the spotlight to focus on raising her family. Even though her initial recording career lasted less than 2 years, Sparkle Moore left an unforgettable mark on rockabilly history. Decades later, her rare tracks become holy grail finds for rock and roll collectors, leading her to eventually release a collection of home recordings in 2010. Called Sparkle Billy. And for those wondering about her story today, Sparkle Moore is still alive, remaining one of the final living original legends from the 1950s rockabilly boom. So here's Sparkle Moore with Rockabop.

0: Well, on the 15th of September is a new release from Andania featuring Francesca T, and it's called So This Is Rock and Roll. And it's a song I wrote about 20 years ago. And Pete, we've played it many times.
1: Yes, we have. Yes.
0: Yeah. And it's about someone who only knows classical music, is introduced to rock and roll, and never looks back. This is So This Is Rock and Roll by Andania featuring Francesca T.

0: Well, now to play us out of this show, Kev, we've got a legendary figure of British music industry.
1: We certainly have.
0: We have, yes. Many of you will recognise Pete Williams as a founding member and original bass player for Dexys Midnight Runners. He was right there at the centre of the storm, playing on their classic debut album, Searching for the Young Soul Rebels. Did you have that one, Kev?
1: I'm not too sure about that one.
0: No, no. Oh, no, I haven't got any Dexys.
1: No.
0: Well.
1: I know some of Dexys' tracks, but that doesn't ring a bell, that one.
0: No, but that was the one with their UK number one single, Gino, on it.
1: Oh, OK.
0: There you go. So that's why I was asking if you got it. So,
1: yeah, OK. No.
0: He later co-formed The Bureau and then eventually reunited with Kevin Rowland for Dexys' critically acclaimed comeback in 2012. In his solo career, Williams trades the soul horn brass section for a rich, warm and deeply personal brand of rootsy singer-songwriter pop. That brings us to his album Holland, which stands for, and I didn't know this.
1: Okay, right.
0: I should have asked him really, but Hope Our Love Lasts and Never Dies.
1: Ooh, there okay, you go. Right, there you go.
0: Recorded with an incredible live warmth, the album is a masterclass and immature soul songwriting, blending elements of folk, Americana and classic British pop. A standout moment on the album is a track on a night such as this, which is the one we're going to play.
1: Right, Kev. It certainly is.
0: It's the one I've picked out. It showcases Williams' signature vocal delivery, honest, atmospheric and full of life experience. Built around a lush groove and a soulful melody, it captures that feeling of romantic optimism and nighttime reflection.
1: All right.
0: And there we go, Kev. I think that's it. And
1: we've come to the end of another show.
0: Yeah, we have.
1: Can't believe it.
0: I know.
1: And isn't 2026 going quickly?
0: Oh, well, I wish you hadn't have said that.
1: I know, yeah.
0: I didn't think about it till you said it.
1: I know. So quickly, isn't it? Anyway, I'd like to thank everybody for listening to our show. We really appreciate it.
0: Yeah, we do.
1: And it's goodbye from me.
0: And it's goodbye from me.

0: live from the Black Country, online, on your mobile. From the Sky News Centre at 11, Princess Diana's brothers accused the King of being giddily elated following her death in 1997. Our royal correspondent Laura Bundock has the extract from Earl Spencer's new biography.
1: He says in his book, "The phone rang constantly. Prince Charles caught me as I crossed the landing upstairs. Unlike my other callers who were stunned, barely able to articulate their condolences and offers of help, he sounded giddily elated, like a lottery winner."
0: It adds he found the suggestion Princes William and Harry should walk behind her coffin utterly barbaric. In response to earlier extracts, Buckingham Palace said grief can cloud reason and colour memory. There's a warning the energy price cap could jump by nearly a quarter next year, despite the cost of borrowing being kept on hold today. The Bank of England's also signalled interest rates could go up in the coming months. Police say the remains of a woman who disappeared nearly 7 years ago have been found in woodland in southwest London. The body of Joanna Sheen was discovered in Feltham last month after the area was affected by a wildfire. One man's been arrested. Noah Wood's fathers paid tribute to his son, calling him the sweetest and most innocent boy. The three-year-old was found dead in a pond after going missing in Suffolk on Tuesday. Now to sport and holders. Manchester City strolled into the last 16 of the League Cup by thrashing Norwich City 5-0. A mostly reserved team was too strong for the Championship side. City progressed to meet Brighton at home next month. Teenage debutant Floyd Samba scored two, and manager Enzo Maresca thinks the 17-year-old did a great job.
2: Yes, yeah, satisfied, not just for the two goals. I think for the entire performance, it was good. He didn't play many games as a nine. We tried in the last 2-3 days. And as I said yesterday, it's very good also finishing the action. So it was a good game for him.
0: And Ireland's continuing its boycott of Eurovision. It's been confirmed it won't enter the song contest next year because of the involvement of Israel. That's the latest. I'm Stevie Schillinglaw.

0: Hello and welcome to The Pit. My name is Eva.
1: And my name is Elsa.
0: And you just heard American Teenager by one of our favourite artists, Ethel Kane. This song, I personally love it. Do you love it?
1: I really love it myself.
0: It's just so good. It's about, you know, the harsh realities of being a teenager, you know, the loneliness that you might get.
1: You know, but also kind of like romanticising it in a way.
0: Yes, I agree with you. I just think it's an amazing upbeat song. And we heard it live too.
1: Yes, we heard it live in June.
0: Yes.
1: Sometime in June.
0: Ages ago now. It feels like ages ago.
1: But also feels like yesterday at the same time.
0: It does.
1: Anywho, we are here to play you some songs that you maybe not have heard before, or maybe you have heard them before, but we personally really like them. And if it's not your cup of tea, you could give it a listen anyway. Like it, don't like it.
0: It's good to try new things.
1: Yes, very good to try new things. And next we've got a track from Slater, who was just at Reading Festival. She went big with her hit called Crank, but she's been around for a while, and this track is from either 2022 or 2023, and it's called Troubled Paradise.

0: Hello, you are back with Eva and Elsa, and we have chosen two new exciting tracks for you.
1: Well, one each.
0: Yeah, one each. So we picked one each, and I personally love the track I chose, and it's on next. It is Maggots for Brains by Olivia Rodrigo. My favourite on her new album, which is You Seem Pretty Sad for a Girl So In Love. It's a great album. You should listen to it. But I chose this song because, you know, it's an upbeat, it's nice.
1: And it kind of links to the track that was on before.
0: Yes, and it does. And, you know, it's just about, you can't stop thinking about someone that you really like or you really love. And it's just a really sweet, you know, song. What about your track?
1: And then the song I picked is called What Was That by Lord, which is kind of, again, about sort of being a teenager. It's just about life, really, and how one experiences it. But obviously you've got to hear the Olivia Rodrigo track first, but listen out for What Was That by Lord.

0: Hello and welcome back to In the Pit. My name is Elsa and I'm here with Eva, and that was What Was That by Lorde. Now, funny thing about that is that album, it's got a blue cover, and I didn't know I was getting a record player for my birthday, and I said to my mum, I went, oh, I want the blue Lorde album if I was ever to have a vinyl player. She got me Solar Power, which has a blue cover on it. But funny enough, I'd not heard that album before and I listened to the whole thing.
1: I love actually that really album. Loved
0: it. Solar Power's my favourite.
1: Clear Blue is my favourite on that album. It's short so but good. Sweet.
0: So good.
1: It's very good.
0: And yeah, and also, fun fact, Lorde's song that made her, well, I'd say it made her as big as she is now, Royals, not a big fan of
1: it. It's too overplayed. It's too overplayed, but it's funny. I mean, I can't get the, you know, the granny videos that you see on YouTube.
0: I think it just got made into a meme.
1: Yeah, it did.
0: And I didn't really like it anyway, honestly. I just didn't think it was as good as it was advertised.
1: Yeah. Now, we're going to introduce you to a new track. This is Dance With Myself. Funny enough, I did not know the title of this song.
0: Yeah, I thought it was silly she didn't recognise the title, because I feel like everybody knows Dance With Myself.
1: I'm not great with titles, but I didn't know the title of this song until I heard it, and it's actually...
0: I'd say it's very iconic. It's been in a lot of films, and TV.
1: Yeah, and it's given that, you know, American teenager vibes, which is what, you know, you heard at the start. And I think, great song.
0: I don't know if anyone's on TikTok or anything, but recently it got a little bit of attention on TikTok, and it's kind of a bit of a trend again.
1: It did.
0: Which is weird, because it came out so long ago.
1: Yeah, it did.
0: But anyway, here is Dance With Myself by Generation X and Billy Idol.

0: Hello and welcome back again. My name is Elsa and I'm here with Eva. That was Wish You Were Here by Incubus. And as I said before, we were going to lean into the rocky vibe more so, and that was definitely more rocky. Wouldn't you agree?
1: Yeah, I mean, that was a great song.
0: No, I love it personally. I only got introduced to it recently and it's just been on rotation over and over and over.
1: I might have to give it a listen, to be honest. I'm not going to lie.
0: It's a good track, honestly. It's not like one of them as well known, but I'd say it's definitely one of their best.
1: And now we have another
0: rocky track.
1: A rock hit, actually, from Motley Crue.
0: This is their top song, I think.
1: Controversial band, but, you know.
0: Good music.
1: Very good music.
0: All the same.
1: But, don't know about the band. But
0: the film was good though. The Dirt. That
1: the
0: was
1: Dirt.
0: Good,
1: oh yeah, that was great.
0: They used this song. I think it was the credits, the outro, when they just played a load of clips and stuff.
1: Yeah, but
0: if you haven't seen that film, give it a watch. It's quite good.
1: Yeah, this is "Kickstart My Heart" by Motley Crue.

0: You're listening to Black Country Radio Extra, and that was Kickstart My Heart by Motley Crue. What a tune.
1: I'll say the riff at the end is iconic.
0: Absolute tune.
1: You don't really get stuff like that anymore.
0: No, you don't. It's all just like country stuff. Everyone's into country stuff.
1: No, yeah,
0: stuff at the
1: like Beyonce did a country album, and it was after that Post Malone. It was the Post Malone
0: Ella Langley
1: track.
0: Person.
1: I don't know who that is.
0: You know the Choose in Texas song?
1: Choose in Texas,
0: I can tell.
1: I don't like
0: Sorry,
1: that.
0: Ella. Sorry.
1: Yeah, I'm not a big fan.
0: But they kind of make
1: stuff for social media now. They don't make music for music.
0: Oh, no, they don't. They don't. And it's all, you know...
1: All for the charts.
0: It's all the same as well.
1: Mm.
0: And there's only a few good new songs nowadays. Not great. But there is a good new good song next.
1: Well, relatively new. It's just turned a year old last month.
0: Nettles by Ethel Kane. Great, great album.
1: It was on... The album's called Willoughby Tucker, I Will Always Love You.
0: And it's a concept album. And it goes back in the past, actually.
1: Yes, back to her first love.
0: Yeah, Willoughby Tucker. And this song is so beautiful.
1: It came out as the second single for the album.
0: Yes,
1: right?
0: I think.
1: It was either the first or second single. I think it was the second single.
0: But it's such a beautiful song, and, you know, you could be going on a walk.
1: It is quite long, but it's definitely worth the listen.
0: Oh, it's so worth it. It's the most beautiful song ever. And, you know, the story behind it. And
1: it's about, like, feeling as though you're difficult to be loved, but, like, still craving for said love.
0: Oh, beautiful, beautiful song. And that album, Willoughby Tucker, Always Love You. Great album.
1: Yeah.
0: My favourite Ethel Kane song's on there, but I can't say it because profanity. But... But, you know, that album literally changed my life on, I don't know what day it came out.
1: July?
0: My favourite song came out in July, but the album came out in August.
1: It was August 9th.
0: No, 8th or 9th. We don't know.
1: 8th or 9th, 2025.
0: But yeah, that album's so beautiful. And Tempest on that album too.
1: Yes, another concept song.
0: Wacko Texas. We couldn't put Wacko Texas into this.
1: Because it's 15 minutes.
0: 15 minutes long.
1: Because honestly, the album, obviously, it's a concept album, so you're not going to hear anything that you just hear on the radio. It's just something unique, something rather beautiful, I'd say.
0: Yeah, and we're just glad to be able to put this song into radio so that people, you know, can get a taste of it.
1: Maybe you haven't heard it. Maybe you haven't heard it before.
0: Yeah.
1: Maybe you have heard it before. Listen again.
0: It's such a beautiful
1: song. It's a good
0: song.
1: If you don't like that style of music, it's just nice to listen to something new, something someone else likes.
0: I mean, you've always got to listen to something new. Honestly, Nettles... By Ethel Kane, amazing song.
1: One of the best tracks she's made, I'd say.
0: Anyways, here is Nettles by Ethel Kane. Have a good listen.

0: Hello and welcome back to The Pit with Eva and Elsa.
1: Yes, yes, yes. Hope that song entertained you, because a lot of people could like say that that's the kind of music you'd sleep to, which
0: I actually do sleep to it.
1: Fair enough argument. Also, do I? Fair enough argument. Honestly, it is a good sleep song, but if you actually like listen to the words and the feelings in that have been put into the song, then maybe you won't go to sleep.
0: Yeah, we have two new songs that we are going to introduce you to. So first, we have a song that I like. It's not one of my favourites, but
1: it's one of her most favourited songs. Yes, like it's one of her biggest songs.
0: It is one of her biggest songs, and the album, it's very, very popular.
1: Yeah, very, very, very popular. Album. Very, very popular.
0: I don't think my boyfriend has it on vinyl, though. I don't think he does. He has everything but
1: this particular song.
0: Yeah.
1: An album.
0: Yes, but this song is Ride by Lana Del Rey, and it's a beautiful, majestic, heavenly song. The outro is the best.
1: The outro, oh my god.
0: Yes. And the second song is?
1: The second song is Harvest Moon by Neil Young. Now, we wanted to fit in something that was a bit older, because I felt like we were doing a lot of modern tracks. Sure, we did a couple old ones, like Motley Crue, but I felt like Neil Young, perfect. And it fits in with the song that's going to follow it.
0: Neil Young is great.
1: It's got the perfect vibe.
0: It's given the vibes, you know.
1: The vibes.
0: It's given everything.
1: The end of summer, autumn, that kind of vibe.
0: Oh, autumn. Autumn vibes. I love autumn.
1: And
0: I think
1: also
0: it's great.
1: Adds into how it bringing away from the rocky feel.
0: Yeah. What do you think about autumn?
1: I quite like autumn. But
0: what music do you listen to in autumn? What's your, like, vibe?
1: I listen to anything really happy, because of, like, winter depression and stuff I refuse. So I have to listen to something really happy.
0: I'm the opposite.
1: But I've never tried a pumpkin spice latte thing, and everyone says
0: that's
1: really good.
0: I don't get the trends of, you know, Starbucks. You know that unicorn frappe that they did? Apparently it was terrible.
1: I don't really want
0: I don't drink coffee,
1: I mean, yeah, I just like a plain iced coffee.
0: Pumpkin spice latte. Pumpkin spice latte.
1: Yeah, never tried it.
0: No, never tried it.
1: I don't really like pumpkin.
0: Probably never will, to be honest.
1: Like, if I'm carving a pumpkin, I hate the smell of, like, the pumpkin guts. Like,
0: yeah, oh, God.
1: Absolutely grim.
0: But yeah, this is a song that gives kind of the autumny vibes, but also gives...
1: But also summery, like, all year round vibes.
0: Late summer vibes, August. August vibes.
1: August vibes.
0: And, you know, start of September vibes. This is Ride by Lana Del Rey.

0: Welcome back. And you just heard Harvest Moon by Neil Young. Beautiful song.
1: Picked by myself.
0: Oh, it was so beautiful. Reminds us of the solar eclipse.
1: Yes, and I was actually not happy, very happy with the solar eclipse.
0: No, me neither.
1: We thought we were going to go to a field, but then we thought, okay, we can see it far from our garden. So we were sat in the garden, and then it decided to go behind a cloud and behind a tree at the same time. It was not very fun.
0: Well, I was sat in a field with, you know, my boyfriend and his family, and the clouds just blocked us. And we had to walk up for so long, and it just felt like pure hell. But
1: yeah. It's not like the one they had in America, like, a few months before. Like, the one they had in America was so nice. Like, the glasses wouldn't even stay on my face. I had to basically sellotape them on with my hands.
0: But yeah, I was a little bit disappointed with it. It was hot as well that day. I was scorching. And all just for clouds to block. And then didn't it start raining after?
1: I don't really remember. I feel like it might have done.
0: I feel like it might have done. I don't know.
1: Though I am enjoying the rain at the moment. It's much nicer.
0: Autumn's coming.
1: It's much better than the sweltering heat.
0: The leaves are falling down. You know, the leaves are piling on the streets. You get that feeling of autumn.
1: The crunchy leaves. I love the crunchy leaves on the streets.
0: We love autumn. It's not one of the best seasons. My favourite season is spring.
1: The best part about it being like autumn winter is that I'd get to sit on the sofa in my fluffy pyjamas with a blanket.
0: Oh, yeah.
1: Yes.
0: Watching films.
1: Cozy as I can be.
0: Oh, yeah. Oh, I'm so excited for autumn. But, you know, it's all, you know, it's starting to rain more, leaves are falling.
1: I don't like the fact
0: it's getting colder though.
1: I keep getting caught in the rain. Like, it'll be hot in like a building and I won't bring a jacket and then I'll go outside and thinking,
0: it's pouring it down.
1: And it's pouring it down with rain. I'm like, oh my God.
0: Yeah, it's not great. No. Anyways, we have one last track.
1: One more.
0: For you all.
1: And we picked, I picked this, but then we agreed on it together because it's one of, in our opinion, it's a really good like outro song and it's absolutely beautiful.
0: And we just want to finish with a good time.
1: We already did play another song from this group, which was their like second most famous, but this is their most famous track. And
0: yes,
1: I would argue the most iconic and my personal favourite.
0: Yes, but you know, thank you for having us.
1: Yeah, today. Thank you for listening.
0: Yeah, thank you for listening.
1: Whether you liked our song choices or not, thank
0: and,
1: you.
0: And you know, I hope you know take an idea of music and
1: have a lovely end of your week.
0: Yes. And you know, maybe listen to what we've suggested or what we've picked. You know,
1: or maybe the artist that we showed you a little glimpse of.
0: Ethel Cohen. Wink wink. But you know, hopefully you liked, you know, both our mixed taste in music. And yeah, but this is Home Sweet Home by Motley Crue. Beautiful song.
1: Very, very beautiful.
0: Very, very beautiful.
1: We hope you enjoy it as much as we do.
0: Yes. And
1: yeah. Bye bye.
0: Bye bye.

0: live from the Black Country, online, on your mobile. From the Sky News Centre at midnight, Princess Diana's brothers claiming in a new book that then Prince Charles sounded giddily elated on the phone following her death in 1997. Earl Spencer also alleges the King called her chubby before their wedding. In an earlier response to some release of some of the extracts, Buckingham Palace said grief can cloud reason and colour memory. Royal biographer Robert Hardman attended Diana's funeral.
1: I watched how upset Charles was. I mean, he really was. I mean, he was more moved, more upset than anybody else there. So it's not necessarily the picture that people will recognise, but this is how Charles Spencer remembers it.
0: Despite holding interest rates at 3.75% yesterday, the Bank of England's laid the groundwork for them going up in the future. Wednesday's jump in inflation and warnings about high energy bills to come mean borrowing costs could soon increase. The father of a little boy found dead in a pond in Suffolk has expressed a heartfelt thank you to the volunteers who helped search for him. 3-year-old Noah Woods disappeared from a playground on Tuesday. A document's been leaked which shows how Sir Keir Starmer had planned to stay in power. Sky News has seen a proposed list of new policies before Andy Burnham became Prime Minister, although he's announced some of them. In last night's Europa League action, Celtic lost 3-1 at home to Ferencváros of Hungary. Celtic pulled themselves level, but manager Martin O'Neill says after that, they lost their way.
2: Got the equaliser just before half-time and then conceded a really poor goal. From our viewpoint, just with the minute when the fourth official puts up. So you're 2-1 down at half-time. We're hit on the break for the third goal. We had a number of balls flashed across the box even in the last 20 minutes. We didn't get there to the front post.
0: Crystal Palace, meanwhile, were 4-0 winners against Lech Poznan, and Bournemouth were successful on their debut in Europe, winning 2-1 at Real Sociedad. And holders Manchester City strolled into the last 16 of the League Cup by thrashing Norwich City 5-0. Teenage debutant Floyd Samba got a brace in his first start. That's the latest. I'm Stevie Shillinglaw.

0: from the Black Country, online, on your mobile.
1: From the Sky News Centre at 1, Princess Diana's brother has accused the King of being giddily elated following her death in 1997. Our royal correspondent Laura Bundock has the extract from Earl Spencer's new biography.
2: He says in his book, "The phone rang constantly. Prince Charles caught me as I crossed the landing upstairs. Unlike my other callers who were stunned, barely able to articulate their condolences and offers of help, he sounded giddily elated, like a lottery winner."
1: It adds he found the suggestion Princes William and Harry should walk behind her coffin utterly barbaric. In response to earlier extracts, Buckingham Palace said grief can cloud reason, affect judgment and colour memory in ways others do not recognise. The Bank of England's kept the cost of borrowing on hold, but issued a warning about surging energy bills. It's predicting inflation will continue to rise, while gas and electricity tariffs could leap by almost a quarter. For now, the base rate of interest remains at 3.75%, but could go up in the coming months. Economist Ben Caswell says everything depends on the Iran war and how it impacts fuel prices.
3: If they remain elevated for longer, that pass-through is more likely to happen. So they're going to be on watch for seeing what happens towards energy prices looking forward.
1: Noah Woods, the three-year-old found dead in a Suffolk pond on Wednesday, has been described by his dad as having nothing but love to give. He became separated from his family at a playground in Brantham on Tuesday. Police say their inquiry into the so-called Putney pusher remains ongoing. Suspect Nicholas Brandrum was found dead this week, with his family blaming the immense pressure of the investigation. Now to sport, and in the Europa League, Celtic lost 3-1 at home to Ferencváros of Hungary. Crystal Palace were 4-0 winners against Lech Poznan, and Bournemouth was successful in their debut in the Europa League, winning 2-1 at Real Sociedad. And holders Manchester City strolled into the last 16 of the League Cup by thrashing Norwich City 5-0. City will host Brighton in the fourth round next month. That's the latest. I'm Stevie Shillinglaw.